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0: I'm Tappy Smiley, and that is Marvin Gaye. And that's appropriate because we're about to travel, at least virtually, to Michigan in just a second here. Detroit, Motown. Two conversations in this hour, as promised. On the B side, a conversation with the Democratic frontrunner to replace Gavin Newsom in California as governor, Javier Becerra, former congressman, former California attorney general, and former secretary of HHS in the Biden cabinet. Got some questions, some deep questions for Javier Becerra on the backside of this hour. But up first, the primaries continue in Michigan. They head to the polls on August the 4th. Conversation right now with U.S. Senate candidate Dr. Abdul El-Sayed, one of the front runners in that hotly contested race. He's been endorsed by Bernie Sanders, and I'm pleased to have him back on this program. Dr. El-Sayed, how are you, sir?
1: Brother Tavis, it's always amazing to be with you. I'm doing very, very well.
0: It's beautiful to hear your voice. Let me just start with this, and we'll get to the campaign. We just spent an hour, or a good part of an hour. This program's 3 hours long. You are at the top of hour two right now. But in our first hour, we spent some time unpacking this autopsy report, which just came out a couple hours ago from the DNC about what actually happened, what went wrong in this Harris-Walz campaign against Donald Trump in 2024. There's a lot in this report, and we spent, again, a good part of the first hour talking about that. I don't need to or want to do or have the time to do retread on that. What I do want to get to with you, for obvious reasons, given that you are in Michigan, where this was a huge issue, we discussed in hour one that they would not let any Palestinian get to the podium. Not one voice was heard at the convention in Chicago. We know how this issue played in Michigan and beyond. The word Gaza does not come up in this report at all. 200 pages of all the mistakes they made, but they do not acknowledge, they do not reference this. I suspect you haven't had a chance to read it in its entirety, and I'm trying to figure out what it says as fast as I can in these breaks over this 3 hour period. But just your opening thoughts, if you will, about the fact that this report doesn't even go anywhere near that particular issue, which we all know was an issue in this last campaign.
1: You know, sadly, it's deeply frustrating, but also not surprising. And I wish I was surprised. I was proud to endorse the vice president a day after she was the nominee. And I did it after having endorsed the uncommitted movement in the primary. And in both of those circumstances, I did what my heart told me was the right thing to do. I watched our tax dollars get misappropriated abroad, away from places like Wayne County, where I was the health director at the time, away from doing things like giving kids glasses or providing folks health care or making sure they could afford their housing, to go drop bombs on other people and their kids and their schools. And that was our tax dollars.

0: And I endorsed uncommitted because I wanted the Biden administration to understand that this was going to be disastrous, not just for the people living in Gaza, but disastrous itself for the possibility of winning an election in a place like Michigan, where we have the largest concentration of Arab and Muslim Americans in the country.
1: Mm-hmm.
0: And then when the vice president was the nominee, I understood that whatever my differences with her, I understood what Donald Trump would mean for exactly the kids that I was taking care of in Wayne County, but also kids in Gaza, under whom the leadership of Donald Trump would mean that their humanity itself would be obliterated. And that's exactly what we've seen. Now, I spent a really frustrating 3 months trying to have conversations with both the Harris campaign and also the Arab and Muslim community. I found myself caught in the middle. On the one hand, trying to get the campaign to say, you got to show some daylight between a president whose policy has been devastating to people and inconsistent with our broader goals here at home and also abroad and any sense of human rights, and Arab and Muslims who said, for whom I had to say, listen, do you remember what happened the last time we got elected? The first thing he did, tried to ban people from coming from countries from whence we came.
1: Mm-hmm.
0: And nobody seemed to want to listen. Now, here's the hard part. When you see oncoming threats, it is important for us in these autopsies, and I say this as probably the only candidate for U.S. Senate who's ever actually been in a physical autopsy, like a real autopsy,
1: yeah,
0: that you cannot ignore the parts of a body that you don't want to pay attention to because it could include the answer.
1: Mm.
0: And in what's clear to me, you know, whether or not this is the full autopsy or not, is that party elders still don't want to pay attention to an overwhelming issue that is already defining our races. But here's the good news. I've been up and down my state. I've been to 90 different cities, 360 public events, and I hear about this question everywhere. Voters are smart. They don't really care if party elders get the message because we're giving them an opportunity not to have to choose between their values and their vote. And in this race, I have been clear about the fact that we cannot continue to subsidize genocide or subsidize foreign militaries generally and say we're for human rights. We can't continue to say we can't and don't have money for healthcare while we watch our money go abroad to subsidize the worst things that humans can do to each other. We can do so much better, and I think the voters are going to show us exactly what this autopsy should have shown and give us life again because we've got candidates who have the courage to speak truth in all the circumstances.
1: He's the front runner in this race in Michigan for the U.S. Senate, and when we come forward, we'll go straightway inside the campaign. He's taking me there anyway. I'm going to follow him. We'll talk about the campaign, how it's coming along. We'll talk about what it means to have Bernie Sanders' endorsement in this particular race, and we'll talk about his campaign, as I see it, at least representing or reflecting a sort of revolt, if you will, against the establishment. And then, of course, we'll tap into his having been the former Wayne County and Detroit health director and the way that he at least perceives the issue of health and all the topics that offshoot that particular issue during Trump 2.0, RFK Jr. across the board. I suspect that health is going to be, is in fact, atop his agenda if in fact he gets to Washington. So we'll talk about that and more with Dr. Abdul El-Sayed when we come forward here on Tavis Smiley.

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10: Tavis Smiley, Michigan U.S. Senate candidate and former Wayne County and Detroit Health Director Dr. Abdul El Sayed, one of the front runners in this race for the U.S. Senate seat there in the state of Michigan, and honored to have him on this program. So let me just ask you to share with me, from your perspective, obviously, how this campaign is going. I've got my own thoughts watching it from a distance, but give me your sense of how the campaign's going.
11: Honestly, the word I keep coming to is gratitude. And I ran for governor back in 2018, and I said something at the time folks weren't quite ready to hear, which is that Donald Trump is not himself the disease of our politics. He's just the worst symptom. The disease is the system that allows big corporations, oligarchs, billionaires, special interests to buy and sell politicians, to do their bidding instead of ours. And 8 years on, I think circumstances have proven a certain truth to that. And I think Michiganders are tired of being told what they cannot have and should not fight for. So I've taken this campaign now to 95 different cities. I've done 365 public events, and I've gone up and down my state, whether it's in a church in Detroit or a living room or in Grand Rapids or a VFW hall in Escanaba. that message is resonating because people are picking it up and taking it with them. You know, these campaigns, they have one name on the front, but everybody's got a jersey with their name on the back. And it's when people pick up this movement, pick up this message, and start to carry it with them in their lives. When they look at their groceries and say, you know what, that really shouldn't be as expensive. There's somebody out there who's talking about that. When they go to the doctor and say, wow, how much am I going to have to pay out of pocket for this? Even though I thought I paid already in my insurance, I'm going to talk to my friends about what it could look like to take this on. And there's a candidate who's willing to talk about it. So I'm just grateful for all the folks who are giving us their time, their treasure, their stake in democracy, their network to have a conversation. And that just leaves me deeply grateful. And, you know, when that turns into a Senate seat, my job then starts. And it starts to deliver in those 6 years on the things that we're talking about to actually create a world that's more affordable, that's more generous, that's more engaging, that's more community-oriented for all the folks in my state and beyond.
10: We're going to talk on the backside this hour, as you may have heard me say earlier, with Javier Becerra, who was the former HHS secretary, obviously, during the Biden era. And so health is on my mind. Health is always on your mind. And in this hour, we're talking to front runners, I guess. Front runner for the Senate race, Senate seat in Michigan, front runner for governor, Democratic front runner for governor here in California. So it's a power hour. But I want to come back to this health issue. Because, again, given what you have done in the past, given that you are, of course, a doctor, I wonder what your read is of the way, and I'm just giving you all the canvas you need to paint, so I'm just going to call it health. But give me your read of the way the issue of health has been bastardized, demonized, exploited. You tell me what your read of our health issues are in Trump 2.0 and how you would want to push back if elected to the U.S. Senate.
11: Yeah, well, I really appreciate that question because I spent a long time studying this stuff. I did a bachelor's in biology, then I went to medical school and also did a PhD in public health. And all of that was about rigorous training in the science that underlies how we ask and answer questions about how to keep people healthy in the first place and take care of them when they get sick. But what we're watching is a wholesale dismissal of that science by people who barely have the cognitive capacity to understand it in the first place, in the form of RFK Jr. and Donald Trump,
10: yeah.
11: But also just frank lies being told to people by grifters. That's what RFK Jr. has always been. And it's sad to see because when you hew away from science, people get hurt. We're seeing it in the measles outbreak. We're seeing it in the failure in our response to Ebola, which of course is back. And all of this could have been averted. But here's the problem that I have, honestly. The people who sold off science in the first place were the people who weaponized it to make money for themselves. I remember being in Detroit during the height of the COVID pandemic, having a conversation with a gentleman about why he should take the COVID vaccine. And he said, you know, Abdul, I've been seeing you around. I trust you, and I'm going to take this vaccine. But I got to ask you a question. I said, what's that? He said, well, you know, y'all out here trying to get me to take a vaccine that didn't exist a year ago for a disease that didn't exist a year ago. And I can't afford my insulin, which has been around for 100 years, for a disease I've had my whole life. Mm. How come y'all only show up now? And I looked at him, I said, damn, that is profound.
10: Yeah.
11: Because here's the thing about it. We've allowed greed to get in the way of deploying science to help people. And when people can't trust that the pharmaceutical industry or the healthcare industry is out there for their well-being rather than out there for the money in their back pocket, they are more likely to trust people like RFK Jr. who tells you, well, you know, it's one step away from not trusting the medications they make at all. And I just think it's really important for us to get that part right too. And so the way forward isn't just to go back to where we were, where pharmaceutical companies have their way, they pick your back pocket for medications you fundamentally need to live your life. The way we move forward is to guarantee everybody has access to the incredible gifts that science and God have given us. And I just think that it's important to understand that and to recognize that all of this was sewn up way earlier on when we allowed big corporations to stand between science and the people. And I want to get big corporations out of the way so that people can actually get the amazing things and start to trust science again because it really does solve their problems. And they know that they can afford it and aren't going to have to pay an arm and a leg to save an arm and a leg.
10: Mm. There are a couple of thoughts that are just circulating in my head right now as you talk. Let me just go right to a couple of them right quick. Here's the first one. It is abundantly clear to me and anybody who's followed your work that you have been blessed to do so much good, so much great work over the course of your professional career as a physician, which leads me to ask why anybody who has been given platforms to, again, do so much good for, as Sly Stone would call them, everyday people, why you'd want to jump into the cesspool of American politics. Like, why are you doing this, man?
11: I knew my grandmother. My folks immigrated from Egypt, and my grandmother's the smartest, wisest person I ever met. She never got to go to school. She was illiterate. She was the ninth of 14. She herself gave birth to 8 babies. Two of them died before their first birthday. And, you know, when I go off to Egypt in the summers, my folks would ship me out there because they really wanted me to understand just how lucky I was. Mm-hmm. I go 15 hours. And in those 15 hours, I travel a difference of 10 years life expectancy. And I want to do something about not that only, but the fact that I didn't have to go 15 hours. I could go 15 minutes from where I grew up into mm-hmm. the city of Detroit and mm-hmm. cross the same 10-year life expectancy gap. It's why I became a doctor. And then I started to train in the system that I realized was gatekeeping the very people I wanted to take care of. And I understood that, like, I wanted to be a doctor my whole life, except for in our American healthcare system, to be a doctor working in a system is to see the pain of the patients you actually can't take care of because the ones who need you most can't get in. And so I said, you know what? I'm going to try and build a system where people aren't less likely to get sick in the first place. That's why I went into public health, got to rebuild Detroit's health department, got to lead Wayne County's Department of Health, Human and Veteran Services, put glasses on kids, provided Narcan for free across our county, took on air pollution, took on the fact that people couldn't afford their health care by providing free health insurance for new small businesses, eliminated medical debt. And the reality of it, though, is that all of these questions, right? Like when you come up with a program to provide kids free glasses, you know what they tell you? They say, doctor, how are you going to pay for that? Mm. And you know what they never ask a general? General, you're drawing up war plans to go to Iran. How are you going to pay for that? Honestly.
10: Yeah.
11: Because, you know, as our conservative friends like to tell us, Davis, you know, money is zero sum and it's fungible. Mm-hmm. So every dollar we spend over there is a dollar we're not spending here. And it turns out that so many of the issues, whether it's our healthcare system, locking people out who need it the most, whether it's the fact that we continue to have a society that makes people sick, does not protect them from very basic things like the pollution in their air or their water, all of that sits at the end of voting decisions that get made in places like Washington, D.C. So I'm just trying to follow that down. And I asked my grandmother, you know, like, what would my grandmother think about what I do? And I've known for a long time that I've been playing with house money. I mean, my life is an accident of history, and I'm just lucky enough to have gotten a front row seat to what my life should have been. I should be driving a cab in Egypt right now. That's what a lot of my cousins do. Mm. That's not my life. And that's not my life because America gave me so much it denies to too many of her children. Kids who grew up, whose family's been here far longer than mine, who never got the things I got. And so I owe it a responsibility to ask America to be what America was for me, for all of its kids. And I think that starts in making the kind of decisions that protect our children here by providing them good schools here and healthcare here, and protect children who live on the wrong side of American power from having bombs dropped on themselves and their kids and their parents and their schools and their hospitals. I mean, those things run one in the same.
10: Yeah. Let me circle back quickly here to this DNC autopsy report again, in case you've just tuned in and have not been tapped in. The autopsy report for what went wrong in that Harris-Walz campaign is out. It's a public document. It's everywhere. You can read it for yourself. We have spent some time on today's program sort of unpacking what's in that report. Again, a great deal more to get to, but we have tried to top line some of the takeaways from this autopsy, again, out today. But that autopsy report, Dr. El-Sayed, that autopsy report is essentially about what went wrong, what happened. It's past, it's prologue, right? I think there are lessons to be learned from it, but it's about what did or did not happen in that prior campaign. The larger question that the DNC has to face is the path forward, or if I can quote Dr. King, where do we go from here? Mm-hmm. And when you ask that question, there is this perennial debate about whether the party should move to the left, move to the right. And there's always this debate, you know where I'm going here, about the role that progressives play in the party. James Carville, a year or two ago, invited progressives to leave the Democratic Party. Maybe this ain't the place for y'all. So this debate continues to rage about the role, the impact, the proper place of progressives inside this party. Clearly, you are a progressive. I mentioned earlier you've been endorsed by Bernie Sanders. So my big question is, how do progressives fit into the Democratic Party establishment, and how do progressives run successfully at such a time as this, no matter where you are?
11: I'm going to say something that's going to sound kind of surprising. I don't know what the word progressive means. Everybody likes to use it for however they want to use it. I also don't even know what left and right is. Mm-hmm. I don't know what blue and red is. I know that there are people who worry about whether or not they can afford their groceries. I know that there are people who are on the cusp of losing their home. I know there are people who would love to see a doctor right about now, but are going to avoid doing it because it's going to cost them thousands of dollars, and they know they're sick. That's what I'm focused on. So where should the Democratic Party move? Not left, not right, toward the people. Mm. Go toward the people. Mm. And the problem right now that the Democratic Party is still struggling with is that a while ago, we decided that the way we were going to fund campaigns was to take money from corporations to tell people how we're going to stand up to the problems that corporations created in the first place. You see the catch-22.
5: Yeah, yeah.
11: And so I'm just saying that stop with this game of taking money from the people who caused the problem and start having honest, direct, and specific conversations about what you're going to do to solve people's problems. Donald Trump, right, at the end of the day, he has one formulation. If you're out of a job, it's because an immigrant took your job. Mm-hmm. If you're out of a home, immigrants living in your home. If you're out of healthcare, immigrant took your healthcare. We got a much better solution. If you're out of a job, corporation figured out how to offshore automate your job. If you're out of a home, corporations are speculating on your home. If you're out of healthcare, corporations are figuring out how to buy up hospitals to nickel and dime you just because you have the risk of getting sick. And we don't say it because those same corporations are funding our campaigns. I don't take corporate money. I'm the only candidate in my race. It's a crazy thing to think. Democrat or Republican, who's never taken a dime from a corporation and never will. And so that frees me to actually be able to go speak in very simple terms about why I want you to have healthcare, why I think corporations shouldn't be able to buy politicians, why I want to stand up for unions, why I want to tax billionaires their wealth, and why I think we should stop sending our money over there when we could use it over here. It's not that hard. Like, I've studied complicated things. It's not that complicated.
5: I got 90 seconds to go. Here's an uncomplicated question as an exit question. My sense is that your campaign is thriving in Michigan in part because people see it as a reflection, as a revolt, I should say, against the establishment. Am I off base here?
11: No, I think you're exactly right. You know, they call me dangerous. It's funny to call a doctor dangerous. He gives kids glasses and eliminates debt. I'm dangerous if you're a corporation who wants to buy politicians. I'm dangerous if you're a politician who wants to be bought by corporations. Maybe I'm dangerous, but I think we need a little bit more of that in our politics right now.
5: Yeah. Dr. Abdul El Sayed is the former Wayne County and Detroit Health Director. He is running for the U.S. Senate seat in Michigan, one of the front runners in that particular race. We had him on before a while ago, and he has gained traction and momentum since we had him on. We wanted to give him another shot to come on to share how this campaign is progressing and why, again, he's gaining such steam in Michigan. The primary there is August the 4th, and we will keep our eye on Michigan. It is one of those states that we all pay attention to, of course, every 4 years, and we'll be doing it again a couple years from now. But prior to that White House race, we're going to keep our eye on this Senate race in the state of Michigan. Dr. Abdul El Sayed, an honor to have you on this program. Nothing but the best to you the rest of the way in this campaign, sir.
11: Thank you, sir, and thank you so much for your advocacy and your fight. I would deeply, deeply appreciate you, and we stand on the shoulders of giants, so thank you.
5: We do indeed. I thank you for coming on this program. When we come forward, since we're in an hour talking to frontrunners, we will talk to the frontrunner, the Democratic frontrunner, for governor here in the state of California, where I sit, Javier Becerra. 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
9: Because he's not going back.
8: And you don't have to go back either. Forward ever. Backward never. More of Tavis Smiley when we come forward. Forward, forward.
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12: The suspect in a Sunday shooting in Over the Rhine is in custody. Police say the incident yesterday afternoon at the Somerset Bar on East McMicken Avenue was a targeted one. The condition of the victim has not been reported. Suspect Tavience Maxbury faces charges including felonious assault. Officials say neighbors worked together Sunday night to help a disabled person evacuate from a burning home in College Hill. Crews were called to the scene near Latana and Marlow Avenues around 9 p.m. No one was hurt, and there's been no word on the cause of the fire. The search for a missing Northern Kentucky University student is over. Marie Faust had been missing for nearly a month. Her body was found on Sunday in the city of Wilder. Covington police say there's no evidence of foul play. Memorial Day is being recognized around the country today. All members of the military who have died in service to the United States are being honored for their sacrifice. Memorial Day parades and events are being planned in communities across the tri-state area. There will be no regular mail delivery and banks are closed. Metro is running on a Saturday schedule today. I'm Heather Pasco on 1230 The Buzz.
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10: I am Tavis Smiley, and at this point, I'm not sure that my guest now needs much of an introduction. I think by now we know more about him, perhaps more about him than he even wants us to know. But such is the case when you're the front runner for governor here in the state of California. His name, of course, is Javier Becerra, former congressman, former California attorney general, former secretary of HHS in the Biden cabinet. I'm pleased to welcome him back to this program. Secretary Becerra, how are you, sir?
19: Davis, always happy to be with you.
10: It's good to hear your voice, man. Thanks for coming on. Let me just say at the outset, I want to make the most of this half hour that we have. And I was thinking last night, have been for a couple of days, knowing you were coming on, of the best way that I can serve you and serve the voters in this particular conversation. And this close to Election Day, I think the best way that I can serve you is to give you a chance to respond to what the critics have been saying about you. As you well know, ain't nobody chasing you unless you got the ball. And when you out front, all the arrows are in your back. So there's all kind of critiques about you that we've been reading and seeing in TV commercials run by your opponents and IEs. I want to spend the time we have just throwing these things at you. There's no rebuttal, because it's just you and me. So you get a chance to say to these voters here in California what you want to say about these issues that we keep hearing about, but we want to hear from you, what the real deal is, at least as you see it around these issues. Before I get to those issues, I'm going to run through them in rapid succession for this half hour. Before I get to that, though, let me start with this. Excuse me. When you were last on this program, you were here at my invitation along with the other persons of color who were, some are still on the ballot running for governor here in California, because you all had been summarily dismissed, disallowed from being in a debate that was being sponsored, as I recall, by USC and KABC TV Channel 7 here in Southern California. I did not like that. This station did not like it. Our audience didn't like it. And so we ran an editorial every hour, getting your back and getting the backs of these people of color. We ran that editorial every hour. We invited all of you on this station for a conversation. You all showed up. For that, I am grateful. And we talked about this particular issue. I raised that at the outset because Rusty Hicks, the California Democratic Party chair, was trying to push y'all people of color out of the race. He wanted to shrink this number, and had Rusty Hicks had his way then, I wouldn't be talking to Javier Becerra, the front runner, right now. How do you process that?
19: Davis, we process it the way we've processed it for generations, right? That's what we expect. And you said it, you used the word dismiss. Everyone's been trying to dismiss us for a long time. And am I surprised that a billionaire is using his millions to try to dismiss me by saying lies about me, by trying to sully my record, by trying to tell you something that isn't true, that if it had been true, I wouldn't even be qualified to be a candidate for governor? But instead of using direct words, they use these indirect lies. Because when you got $200 million, and that's what one of my opponents has spent so far in this race, his own money, you can do just about anything you want. For those of us who don't have wealth, who have to run the old fashioned way, it's you just got to earn it. And like always in my life, like always in most of our lives, those of us who've been dismissed, we got to earn it.
10: Yeah. Do you have a particular message? If so, I haven't heard it yet, and I want to ask directly if there's a message specifically to Rusty Hicks, who happens to be, I'm not playing the race card here, he happens to be a white male. I am not. You are not. And yet it was people of color who were being ushered, encouraged to get out of this race. Does Javier Becerra have a message again for Rusty Hicks directly? Because, again, if he'd had his way, you wouldn't still be in this race, much less the front runner, sir.
19: Actually, Tavis, let me I've had conversations with Rusty from throughout this time, including earlier this week. And he has sent more or less the same message this week that he was sending way back when. And that's to say, hey, if you're not polling that well, you should really consider getting out so we can have a good contest come November. Mm-hmm. And so it's just that the roles are flipped. Now you got some non-people of color candidates who are at the bottom and should be heeding the message of Rusty Hicks. And so what I would simply say is Rusty was trying to make sure that as Democrats, because he's the chair of the Democratic Party in California, that Democrats do the best they can to have a good Democrat running in November. And so I don't look, I never took direct offense to what Rusty was doing. I took offense the way you did to what USC and ABC7 tried to do by excluding candidates who had qualified for that debate, but were being excluded at the expense of a white candidate who was being bootstrapped to get into that candidate forum. So that's what I object to.
10: Yeah. Beyond Rusty Hicks, is there a message to the Democratic Party? We may get to this a bit later in this conversation. As you probably know already, I know you're out campaigning, but the autopsy of what happened in that Harris-Walz campaign was released today by the Democratic Party. Is there a message to them about not trying to, how might I put this, about not underestimating candidates of color into the future?
19: Yeah, man up. Actually, man and woman up. I mean, look, Democrats be Democrats. Defend working people. Stand up for what made us Democrats. Don't be afraid to speak your mind when it comes to uplifting families. I'm a Democrat because I saw that this is a party that would help people like my parents, a construction worker and a clerical worker, have an opportunity. I think too many Democrats no longer believe that that's what the party is doing. And so let's just go back to what we were. Buckle up. Let's get ready for this race. And let's get back to what we were supposed to be, the party of working people.
10: Speaking of the race, let me do now, as I promised I would do a moment ago, and that is, without rebuttal, give you the opportunity to respond to a list of things that we voters here in California keep hearing about you. You can set the record straight from your own perspective. Let me start in no particular order with this. They say that you are too cozy with big oil. They say that Chevron is your best friend. They say that because of that, you can't be the leader that we need on the issue of climate justice, climate equity, and climate resilience. That is what they say. What does Javier Becerra say?
19: I say I'm going to win this race because I get a lot of folks who are supporting me who aren't Chevron, who aren't all these other folks. It's just the regular people. My biggest donors, the people who are giving me the most money, teachers, working class folks, my average contribution is about $59. And it's coming from folks. I think we found out the profession that's most giving me money are teachers. And so, you know, I say to all those folks, that's just the attack. The attack is coming from a billionaire who made most of it, a good more portion of his money investing in oil, coal, private prisons. And it's just so rich to hear that he's the one that's attacking me because Chevron, an oil company, decided to send me a check. Not billions, not millions, but they decided to send me a check, which is their right. And damned if I'm going to let somebody who's a billionaire who made his money off of oil and coal say that I'm the bad guy in this thing. He's using those billions that he made to now use millions in campaign contributions he's making to his own campaign to attack me. Let it be. It's America. Yeah. I get it. But let me tell you, you want to know where I'm going to take this state? Know where I came from. That's what I always tell young people who say they want to become a leaders in government. I say, if you want to know where a leader's going to take you, know where they came from. I know where I came from. I came from a working class family. I'm the first in my family to have a chance to go to college. My parents never got to step into a college classroom. My dad, as I said, labor all his life. My mom, clerical worker. And they remember the times. I tell the story. My dad used to tell me when he was a young man, he would see the signs that said outside establishments that said no dogs, Negroes, or Mexicans allowed. Yeah. That's where I come from. Yeah. I know where I'm going.
10: They say that you shouldn't have accepted that check from Chevron. And then they pressed you to return it. Your thoughts on that issue specifically?
19: When Tom Steyer decides to return the millions or billions that he made in profits from investing in oil, gas, coal, private prisons, the same private prisons, by the way, that are locking up immigrant families right now in places like San Diego. When he decides to return those millions instead of putting them into his campaign account, then let's talk.
10: We are seeing these commercials everywhere about a couple of staff persons who worked with you, for you, who have been indicted and arrested. The argument is that this is too close to comfort, too close for comfort, too close for comfort for a guy who wants to be governor. What say you about this storyline of these staff persons indicted and arrested who once worked with Javier Becerra?
19: Yeah, it was a gut punch. But I'll ask you, and I'll ask anyone who watches or listens to this, have you ever had your trust violated? It's tough. It's not fun. One of those individuals was my chief of staff for many, many years. And we did so much work together, so much good work together. The other of them, there were others involved, but one of the other ones ran my campaign, successful campaign for AG. Yeah, it hurts. It really does hurt. But at the same time, if you look at what the federal prosecutor, the U.S. attorney said, I was a victim. I was not one of the perpetrators. I was not involved. I did nothing wrong. Now, of course, the candidates for governor, who are my opponents, want to try to associate me with the wrongdoing. But just listen to the words of the federal prosecutor, who says I was not implicated. It is what it is. And that's what dirty campaigning is all about. You try to associate someone with something that is not as positive as you like. And so that's sometimes how people win. Remember the Willie Horton campaign?
20: Oh, yeah.
19: By George Bush,
20: sure,
19: against Michael Dukakis for president early in 1988. You know, it's unfortunate. There are dog whistles in these things. And I'm not surprised.
20: Yeah. Speaking of association, when we come forward in this conversation with the front running Democratic candidate for governor here in California, Javier Becerra, I want to talk about association. This story is literally everywhere. Everywhere I look, I see a story about why Team Biden is not endorsing Javier Becerra. Now, it's clear to me watching this more closely than perhaps some that Team Newsom is leaning into Javier Becerra. I ain't got time to unpack that, but just pay attention to who's saying and doing what. And I think that's a good thing for Javier Becerra, that Team Newsom is leading in. But Team Biden is not. That's the storyline. We've seen some pretty, interesting comments and statements made by people in the Biden administration about Javier Becerra. He was on that team as HHS secretary. What's up with Team Biden not getting behind Javier Becerra? That's the question for him when we come forward on Tavis Smiley.
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20: Tavis Smiley, where you are hearing Javier Becerra in his own words. He is the front runner for governor here in California. Honored to have him back on this program. Want to make the most of the little time we have left here. This question about Team Biden, as you well know, this story is everywhere. I don't need to color it much more than that. What do you want us to take from these stories we're reading about why Team Biden hasn't gotten behind Javier Becerra?
19: Davis, well, if Team Biden goes by the name Anonymous or people who didn't work directly with me, then that Team Biden doesn't matter too much to me because those aren't the folks I can identify if they're anonymous or I work with, some mm-hmm. of the names that you've heard. But here's what I will tell you. Team Biden, like the chief of staff, and Davis, you know very well, the chief of staff in the White House is the president's right-hand person. The chief of staff has been with me, has been publicly with me for some time. The domestic policy advisor for the president, who I worked directly with in association with the president, was with me, directly with me. Neera Tanden did most of that work for the president, and she has called BS some of the things that have been said. Mm-hmm. And I think what you have to do is take a look at who's speaking. Yep. Who's speaking to the directly, without saying anonymous,
20: yeah,
19: or people who actually work with me. Look, I have no doubt that some of these folks have an agenda. So be it. But I delivered. Yeah. When it came time to saving lives in COVID, we executed on the president's mission of saving lives during the COVID pandemic. When the president said negotiate lower drug prices, we executed, and we lowered prices by up to 80%. When the president said he wasn't for single payer, but he was for universal coverage, we expanded the number of people in America who had coverage to the record level. We used Obamacare, blew it out of the water. Over 24 million people came on under the marketplace under Obamacare, under our watch. By the way, black and brown, over 50% additional people gained coverage as a result of our work because we went out into those communities. Mm-hmm. And that's why we broke records. More than 300 million overall Americans gained coverage. And so the people who count are the people I work directly with in the White House who were right-hand people to the president. And that included the chief of staff and the policy director at the White House.
20: Speaking of people you work closely with, James Clyburn was on this program earlier this week, and he gave you a full-throated endorsement on this program. So James Clyburn said, Javier Becerra is my guy. I'm all in, and I'm doing everything I can to support him. He gave Karen Bass the same kind of endorsement, but James Clyburn, in case you didn't hear, gave you a lot of love on this program earlier this week. Let me just ask you point blank before I move on here. Do you expect in the days to come, if you end up being one of the two finalists, that Joe Biden or Kamala Harris will in fact endorse you?
19: Oh, I suspect the Democrats will rally. Remember, a lot of the Democrats would prefer not to get into a race where Democrats are on Democrats because you want to maintain party unity. And so I suspect Democrats will rally. In fact, all of us as Democrats who are candidate for governor have said publicly when we were asked point blank, if you don't make it into the runoff, will you support the Democrat in that runoff? And each and every one of us said, yes, we would. And so I absolutely believe that you'll see the rallying of Democrats behind the Democratic nominee. And I will go for it. By the way, I don't know if you heard the news, but Jasmine Crockett from Texas was just here.
20: Yeah, I saw that
19: recently.
20: Yep.
19: And she has also come on board. And I'm telling you, whether it's Jim Clyburn, Jasmine Crockett, there are a lot of folks I've worked with who know where I come from and know what I'll do. And that's why I think they're supporting my candidacy for governor.
20: I've got three things left I want to cover. I could do this for another hour or two if he had the time. But I got three things I want to cover when we come forward. I'll tell you exactly where I want to go. Speaking of serving as HHS secretary, there is this storyline about these migrant children, some 85,000 migrant children that we keep reading that Javier Becerra lost touch of, lost track of. That's the storyline. We'll let him respond. We'll talk about some data about black voters in California. Black voters, believe it or not, are still in play. We are the group. The race in California who is still most undecided about who we're going to support. That means black folk are in play here. And everybody ought to be trying to get black votes right about now. We'll ask Javier Becerra what he's doing in that regard. And maybe one or two other things right quick. You're listening to Javier Becerra on Tavis Smiley.
21: 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Tavis Smiley has never backed down from the hard questions, never shied away from speaking truth to power and to the powerless, and he's not about to start now. This is the show people talk about, the one your coworkers quote, The one that gets under your skin in the best way. Tavis Smiley. Nationally syndicated. 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
20: I only had a couple minutes there, Ari Berman, but I'm marinating, I'm noodling, I'm processing the powerful point you made so eloquently about the lack of outrage in all kinds of spaces of American life. We saw that, to your brilliant point, after the murder of George Floyd. I hasten to add that a lot of those corporations who expressed outrage and promised to do better lied. They didn't keep their promises. And in the era of Donald Trump, they've all done a U-turn, a 180 on DEI, and other inclusive programs, corrective programs. So they lied, when they said it. They didn't honor those commitments. And yet, at least in the moment, everybody came out and said, did the right thing. We're not even saying that now. I'm not so sure I know the answer to why we aren't, except that there's something troubling about the question, because it suggests again to me that we got to go there. We literally have to have a cop, a white cop, put his knee on the neck of a black man for minutes and snuff the life out of him to get people outraged. You can never, ever, in a democracy or an experiment in democracy, it seems to me, Ari, that we can never surrender our agency to be outraged. But that's what I hear you saying we've done.
23: Yeah, and I think it's thought of as there's no life or death moment, certainly not one that's gone viral this is a complicated issue. It's a very in the weeds. We're talking about redistricting.
3: Sure.
23: People think, oh, it's just part of the normal course of politics. Democrats do it in blue states. Republicans do it in red states. What I'm saying is this is different.
3: Yeah.
23: This is not just redistricting or gerrymandering as usual. This is a systematic targeting of black representation throughout the South, and it could happen in the North as well, to basically get rid of black political power. And to me, that is not just an assault on black political power. That is an assault on multiracial democracy, and it's an assault on American democracy writ large. And I think there's a lot of powerful people that are choosing not to speak out for fear of the consequences. And we've seen this throughout the Trump administration, that nobody wants to be on the other side of the president and his allies for fear of what will happen. And to me, that's how things like fascism start, when people are afraid of the people in power and are refuse to speak out and self-center, and then allow an authoritarian agenda to just steamroll. And I believe we are seeing an authoritarian agenda play out, particularly in the American South right now, because that's what Jim Crow was. It was a politics of white authoritarianism.
3: Right.
23: And that is what they are trying to recreate. They are basically trying to take out multiracial democracy. And I think that we just have to keep pressuring us at the NAACP.
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13: 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Crews were called to the scene near Latana and Marlow Avenues around 9 p.m.

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0: it's been a full show. We've been trying to squeeze an 80-pound show into a 40-pound bag. We've had a lot to do today, and we've made it to the third and final hour, and I'm pleased to welcome in studio my colleague, my friend, my brother, renowned relationship coach. Let it ride. Renowned relationship coach, author, host of The Voice of Reason. The VOR is on fire. He's my colleague here in L.A., KBLA Talk 1580. He is Zoe Williams, and he has brought with him a voice you hear on his program oftentimes, a spiritual advisor. Just brilliant insights. I check her out all the time. Her name is Precious McGill. I ask her, who named you Precious? She said,
1: My father.
2: My dad.
0: So, how you living, man?
2: I'm alive and well, brother. Yeah. I'm happy to be here.
0: Every guest in the studio, as this audience knows, chooses its own walk-on song. You chose this. Why?
2: Oh, a friend of mine who lost his home in Altadena. Mm. He is a producer. Yeah. Produced for many people, was a music executive for many years. He put together a benefit album for Altadena, where he has Benjamin Crump and a lot of different commentators speaking on it, community commentators.
0: Sure.
2: And it's an amazing album. It's jazzy, it's hip-hop, it's fly, and it's actually giving voice to the people that lost their homes. So I had to play it because that's my guy, James Broadway. The name of the album is Altadena.
0: Yep, I love it. Let me go here right quick since I know this part of your backstory, and we'll weave this in. When I listen to your program, you have so many great lines, but the one I love the most, I love this, Andy. My playlist is my co-host. my playlist is my co-host, and I must say, at the risk of getting myself in trouble, of all of my colleagues here in L.A. on our home station, you got the best playlist.
2: Oh, man.
0: I mean, you beat me. Sorry, Dominique. Sorry, Nicole Lai. Sorry, Jesse.
2: Wait.
0: I'm sorry. Sorry, Jill. Zoe. Sorry, DL. Zoe has got the best playlist. And I come to that because I know in your backstory, you have been an A&R guy.
2: Mm-hmm.
0: So music is in your DNA. It's in your genes. I love music the same way you do. But I wonder, and I've never asked you this question, how you weave the notion of music into conversation about relationship.
2: Mm-hmm.
0: Why does that matter so much to you? What's that about? In broader context, you think of the way that NBA players brought fashion to the fore brought hip-hop to the fore.
2: Mm-hmm.
0: So they're great basketball players. They're great athletes.
2: Mm-hmm.
0: But that's not the breadth and depth, the scope of what they bring is so much greater than just what we see on the floor or on the field.
2: Mm-hmm.
0: So I can't imagine your show without that soundtrack, which allows you, I think, to elevate and to amplify conversations about relationships in ways I hadn't imagined until I started listening to your program. Does that make sense?
2: That makes perfect sense.
0: Talk to me right quick.
2: Yeah, I think many of our playlists provide a couple of things. Confirmation.
0: Mm.
2: And then aspiration.
0: Mm-hmm.
2: And many of us have a better relationship with our playlist than we actually have with our partner.
0: Ouch. Ouch. He's starting already.
2: I'm sorry.
0: He's starting already.
2: You asked me.
0: Keep on going. As you say, keep going.

0: Keep going. Keep going.
1: You asked me, Tavis. Yeah, yeah. But yeah, I mean, I think that's the thing that survives the relationship is the playlist.
0: Yeah.
1: The playlist makes its way into the next relationship. Yeah. So I just feel like many of the stories and the songs that are they kind of embody what we haven't healed.
0: Yeah.
1: Ooh, right.
0: Ooh, ooh.
1: The song itself. Right. Mm-hmm. You were gravitating to the song like we're gravitating to the partner.
0: Yeah.
1: There's a confirmation in the record.
0: Yeah.
1: This is why I love playing Mary J, because she speaks to women's pain. She speaks to, you know, their issues. And that's why I say sometimes there's confirmation there.
0: Mm-hmm.
1: And then when I started comparing the records to attachment theory, I said, oh, they playing with us. Now they did this on purpose. Wait, wait. This is an anxious song. He's singing about chasing and people pleasing. I said, Lord have mercy. They done put the psychology in the music.
2: I asked this Negro about A&R. And we done jumped to attachment theory.
1: I'm just saying.
2: And he said that yet. Anyway, it's going to be a great hour. As you can tell, this hour is about relationships. It is a tricky and thorny terrain for some of us. I try to stay out of this lane. I let Zoe and Freshers have it. And they're going to have it for the rest of the hour. I'm just going to stay out of the way and let them do what they do. But we're going to talk about how to build healthy relationships without losing yourself in the process. There's that Mary J. That Zoe referenced a moment ago. Going to be a great hour. You are listening to Tavis Smiley.

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5: 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Yeah.
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0: That's Andy Cielli on the ones and twos doing his thing today. This is an inside joke. Andy normally doesn't sit in for my show. It's usually Miles, as the audience hears me say from time to time. Miles is away today, and Andy's sitting in for Miles, but Andy's those regular guys. So these two Negroes think they're just taking over for the next hour, because they work together every night anyway here in Southern California. I'm Tavis Smiley. We are joined by Zoe Williams, renowned relationship coach, author, host of his own program called The Voice of Reason on my home station in L.A. Also pleased to be joined by the spiritual advisor, Precious McGill. Going to bring her here in just a second. So I was teasing you a moment ago about asking you about A&R and music, and how the music is such a central piece of the show you do every day about relationships, and you jump from that to attachment theory. So if folk like me who don't know what attachment theory is, would you care to just explain that to us, sir? Since you just went there, like we all know what you're talking about?
1: No, and it's crazy because TikTok and social media and all of that have kind of perpetuated this clinical talk, right? In the 50s, psychoanalyst John Bowlby is the guy who kind of created attachment theory. And it's based on the concept that you attach to your primary caregiver. Now, that's based on the quality of attention that your primary caregiver gives you. Now, if it's lacking, you might develop an insecure attachment. If it's quality, you develop a secure attachment. Only four attachments, three of them are insecure. Now, in the 80s, a young lady in America came along named Mary Ainsworth, who created how you respond to distance, or when your parent leaves, or how do you respond under duress. And between those two foundational people built on attachment theory. It's something you're not supposed to identify with, like a zodiac sign. Oh, I'm dismissive, avoidant, and Cancer. No, but that's a Cancer that you're doing that. But no, you're supposed to understand how that person reacts under duress and then adjust. Because the attachment theory, the styles themselves, can be changed. You don't have to always stay there. So it's kind of...
0: So Precious, let me try to build on that if I can. First of all, honored to have you in studio.
2: Thank you.
1: Yes.
0: Thank you for your time.
3: Precious?
0: Yeah, Precious. Is there something different, and don't get boxed in by my words, not that I need to tell you that, because I know your flow. but is there something uniquely different about, how might I put this, centering and cultivating black love? Is there something different about what it means to center and to cultivate black love? Does that make sense as a question?
3: Yeah, it does. The difference that I would say, spiritually speaking, is the oppression that the people have faced, right? And so to be able to adapt and have a healthy or manageable, working, loving relationship, you have to be able to swim through your oppression. And that oppression is whether you know it or not, is something that we're all dealing with as people of color. So that would be the unique piece. But God is love. So that is applicable to all people. But when you talk about black love, you know how they have, which I do recommend a lot of my clients to watch the show Black Love, or things that help people in black relationships. You have to have certain coping mechanisms, spiritually speaking, to be able to wade through those waters. So yes.
0: What does it mean? What is the process? How does one navigate? How does one swim through oppression? It's a powerful phrase. You got me thinking the minute it came out of your mouth. What's it mean in terms of trying to get to that love ethic to swim through oppression, as you put it?
3: So first of all, you have to have knowledge of self, and I speak about this a lot. You have to know that you are greater than what the world has informed you that you are. And so having knowledge of self and being having that in relationship can be challenging, mm-hmm. right? Because I know who I am individually, particularly if I've done any work around sovereignty or self-love. But when it enters in relationship, to be able to hold that vibration mm-hmm. is a challenge. Mm-hmm. So you have to be able to not respond to the imposed societal limitation in a way that you can do anything.
2: Yeah.
3: That you have to also believe that I'm being oppressed because of greatness.
2: Mm-hmm.
3: As my grandmama says, or my mama says, dogs don't chase parked cars.
2: Right.
3: Right. So as a people, we have been oppressed because there is something, a seed of greatness inside of us,
2: yeah.
3: Genetically speaking, even
2: yeah.
3: From a DNA standpoint, there is something sacred about blackness. And if you are to love a black man, if you are to love a black woman, you have to be able to be prepared to allow them to address their own oppression.
2: Ooh, yeah.
0: I'm used to hearing Zoe and listening to Zoe and Precious drop all kind of bars, and she's
2: bars.
0: Dropping them already.
2: Bars.
0: Dogs don't chase parked cars. I'm going to use that one, Precious. Dogs don't chase parked cars. We are talking with Zoe Williams and Precious McGill about building healthy relationships without losing yourself in the process. They've got a big event here in Southern California we'll talk about a little bit later in this hour. But as she was talking, so my mind went, because she's obviously Precious, a spiritual advisor.
2: Yes.
0: She was talking, my mind went to the Bible.
2: Yeah.
0: And something we've all heard, I've been taught this my whole life, and as I've gotten older, it has become more and more of an anathema for me, and maybe you can make it make sense for me.
2: Mm-hmm.
0: This notion that the twain, the two, become one.
3: Hmm.
0: I raise that because we live in a world now where everything is about the individual.
2: Yeah.
0: The society, and I don't know that it's more or less than it was back in the day,
2: mm-hmm.
0: but this everybody wants to show up as an individual.
2: Mm-hmm.
0: So this notion of the two becoming one was always sketchy for me then.
2: Mm-hmm.
0: And now, if I'm being honest, it's even more than sketchy. I'm even a little suspect of it because I'm not sure how that actually happens.
2: Right.
0: Am I making sense at all?
1: Yeah. Well, first off, America and Europe are classified as individualistic cultures.
2: Mm-hmm.
1: This is an individualistic society.
3: Yes, mm-hmm. yes. Yeah.
1: But black folk are a collectivist society, even within an individualistic society.
0: Okay.
1: Now, when it comes to relationships, some of that starts to bleed over,
3: mm-hmm.
1: right? We
3: mm-hmm.
1: become, well, what I'm in it for,
3: yeah.
1: what I got to get out of it.
2: Mm-hmm.
1: What people don't realize about relationships, and I try to make this clear, anything that hasn't been reconciled will show up in the relationship.
3: Mm-hmm. Mm-hmm.
1: So anything internal.
2: Mm-hmm.
1: Remember this. We model our childhood, right?
3: Absolutely.
1: This is where we get our attachment style from,
2: mm-hmm.
1: right?
2: Mm-hmm.
1: If you don't deal with it, because often it's running unconscious.
3: Mm-hmm. Run amok.
1: Right? If you don't deal with it in intimate relationships, you're going to keep repeating that cycle.
2: Mm.
1: You're going to keep going through it until you realize, oh, this person is a mirror of the manipulation
3: right.
1: I had to create.
2: Mm.
1: What do you mean? What manipulation?
2: Mm.
1: Insecure attachment.
0: You're cooking.
1: Right.
0: Come on, Zoe.
1: Insecure attachment. As a child, you learn to manipulate your caregiver in order to get what you want.
0: Right.
1: Mm-hmm. Right? Especially if they're misattuned, if they're
3: yes.
1: not locked into your needs. So you learn, oh, I need to tap dance. Mm-hmm. I need to make the basketball team. Mm-hmm. Or I need to get into a fight. I need to skip school mm-hmm. to get your attention.
2: Mm-hmm.
1: People pleasing the parent in order to get them to give you what they should be giving you naturally, right?
0: Yeah, yeah, yeah.
1: Do you see? We create patterns. What is that? Is that nature or nurture, the pattern?
3: The pattern is nurture.
1: It's nurture. Comes mm-hmm. from the environment.
2: Mm-hmm.
1: Oh, this is how I manipulate my mother or my father to get what I need. You take that
3: yeah.
1: directly to your adult relationships.
2: Mm.
1: This is why you said the one, the communion, you're not going to have communion when you got the union of two patterns.
0: Say that again. You cannot have communion.
1: if you have the union of two patterns.
3: Indeed.
0: Okay.
1: Mm-hmm. You got to break the pattern in order to become one.
0: Mm-hmm.
1: See, when you come in there with two agendas, as long as you give me this, mm-hmm. then I can give you that. That's mm-hmm. transactionalism.
0: Mm-hmm. Mm-hmm.
1: That's not communion. See, we think love is something we can barter.
3: Mm-hmm. Mm-hmm.
1: Love is the highest level of consciousness synonymous with God.
3: Amen.
1: And you can have that with your partner, but you got to get past the pattern you got from your parent.
3: Mm-hmm. Mm-hmm.
0: How much then, Precious, as Joe is he's cooking here, as I said.
3: Yes, indeed.
0: How much of the pattern that we find ourselves as adults trying to break out of is the damage, maybe that word's too strong, the damage that has been done to us by our parents in our formative years?
3: So all of it.
0: Okay.
3: And it's not necessarily the parents. It's mm-hmm. environmental.
0: Okay.
3: So the parents may introduce the environment where you live,
0: mm-hmm.
3: the school you go to,
0: mm-hmm.
3: the messages that are reinforced, because people are constantly learning in those formative years, whether they're learning through instruction or through osmosis,
0: mm-hmm.
3: right? And so if you think that relationships are bad and they're going to trap you, you probably have a caregiver that you've had that same experience.
0: Mm-hmm.
3: But let's look at the person that may have been raised in foster care. Well, then there's something that they learned about the people who cared about them that taught them how to show up. Manipulation is a survival tool.
1: Come on.
3: So people are surviving.
0: Mm-hmm.
3: And so when they're manipulating you, it's not intentional to get you, but they're just trying to survive. Basically, that's what people are trying to do.
1: 100%. Mm-hmm. And John Bowlby and Mary Ainsworth, they understood that attachment theory was a survival system.
0: Yeah, yeah.
3: Mm-hmm.
1: Who you surviving first?
3: Right.
1: Your mama.
3: Mm-hmm.
1: The absentee daddy. I don't know who you surviving.
3: Yes.
0: That's a deep question. Who are you surviving first?
1: Yes.
0: Our guests are Zoe Williams and Precious McGill. I'm loving this. You're listening to Tavis Smiley.

0: Who's sitting across from Tavis this week? Leaders, legends, game changers. The people shaping the country and the culture. They come to Tavis Smiley because this is where the real conversations happen. No spin, no fluff. Just straight talk and straight answers. Tavis Smiley. Because the Kingian question, where do we go from here, starts right here.
1: When your car is making a strange noise, no matter what it is, you can't just pretend it's not happening.
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6: up. The suspect in a Sunday shooting in Over the Rhine is in custody. Police say the incident yesterday afternoon at the Somerset Bar on East McMicken Avenue was a targeted one. The condition of the victim has not been reported. Suspect Tavience Maxbury faces charges including felonious assault. Officials say neighbors worked together Sunday night to help a disabled person evacuate from a burning home in College Hill. Crews were called to the scene near Latana and Marlow Avenues around 9 p.m. No one was hurt, and there's been no word on the cause of the fire. The search for a missing Northern Kentucky University student is over. Marie Faust had been missing for nearly a month. Her body was found on Sunday in the city of Wilder. Covington police say there's no evidence of foul play. Memorial Day is being recognized around the country today. All members of the military who have died in service to the United States are being honored for their sacrifice. Memorial Day parades and events are being planned in communities across the tri-state area. There will be no regular mail delivery and banks are closed. Metro is running on a Saturday schedule today. I'm Heather Pasco on 1230, The Buzz.
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3: I'm Tavis Smiley. Glad to have you with us in this third and final hour of our program. We've been traveling virtually this hour. We started in Georgia with Dr. Jasmine Clark, who won that seat to replace the late David Scott in Congress. We left Georgia, then went to Kentucky to talk to Charles Booker, who won the Democratic Senate primary to take the seat of the retiring Mitch McConnell. Let's land this baby in the Commonwealth of Pennsylvania in a conversation with the big primary winner there last night, Lieutenant Governor Austin Davis. That victory last night means he isn't just the current Lieutenant Governor, but likely the future Lieutenant Governor in the Commonwealth of Pennsylvania. Lieutenant Governor Austin Davis, congratulations. Good to have you back on this program.
16: Good to have you. Good to be with you, Tavis. I've had the privilege of serving as Pennsylvania's Lieutenant Governor for the last 4 years alongside Governor Josh Shapiro, and really have been laser focused on delivering real results for working class Pennsylvanians, from bringing down their rising costs, whether that's grocery bills, utility bills, helping folks not just survive but to thrive. And I think yesterday's primary election solidified the Democratic ticket that'll help us. What I think will be a big win in November. Democrats from everything from the local level to congressional races up to the governor and I. Mm-hmm. And I'm going to work really hard with Governor Shapiro, not only on our own reelection, but also to help us flip 4 of those critical congressional seats in Pennsylvania. Most folks don't recognize this, but if we flip the 4 congressional seats in Pennsylvania, right, we will flip the United States Congress and finally put a check on Donald Trump's power. And we have a opportunity in Pennsylvania for the first time in a generation to flip the Pennsylvania State Senate from Republican control to Democratic control. So I'm going to be laser focused on doing all of those things so we can get a trifecta at the state level and finally put a check on Donald Trump's power at the federal level.
3: You said a few things I want to unpack right quick. Let me take them one at a time. First of all, to Governor Josh Shapiro, with whom you serve. What would it mean for Pennsylvania as we move toward the presidential race just a couple of years from now to have Democratic leadership at every level? I hear you talking about flipping congressional seats. We'll come back to that in a second. We've been talking about that a lot today on this program, this whole issue of redistricting in states all across the country. So we'll come back to the congressional seat thing in just a second here. But what would it mean by the time we get to this presidential race just a year or so from now, when the race really begins in earnest, that in Pennsylvania you could have, if you can flip again the houses that you just referenced, what would it mean to have Democrats running pretty much everything in Pennsylvania at that critical moment?
16: Well, what it certainly would mean is that we could finally raise the minimum wage in Pennsylvania to $15 an hour and give working families a raise here in Pennsylvania. We could pass the governor and I's housing action plan. It's the first housing action plan in our Commonwealth's history to help make owning a home more attainable for more people here in Pennsylvania. Mm-hmm. We could also enshrine non-discrimination protections for our LGBTQ brothers and sisters here in Pennsylvania. That's just the start. But we could do everything from helping to lower costs to protecting voting rights and a woman's right to choose. in Pennsylvania to all of our fundamental rights and freedoms. So getting a trifecta would have a large impact, particularly for working families here in Pennsylvania.
17: I'm laughing, Governor Austin Davis, Lieutenant Governor Austin Davis in Pennsylvania, laughing in this chair because I literally just had a conversation, as I said, with Charles Booker, who won the Senate primary, Democratic Senate primary in Kentucky last night, and I asked him about what it has meant for him to work alongside Andy Beshear, who is on the short list, on everybody's list, to run for president this next time around, potentially. And it occurs to me the same question could be asked of you, and so I will ask it. Josh Shapiro is on a lot of people's list as a potential candidate for president this next time around. I wonder if, in fact, that talk, which is going to heat up in the next few months, is distracting in any way to the work that you need to do, want to do, the list of accomplishments you just laid out that you want to focus on in Pennsylvania, all the distraction of his potentiality, I should say, of running for higher office.
16: Yeah, look, I think I would start out by saying Governor Shapiro and I are a team, and I've been really proud to not only be his governing partner, but his friend for the last 3.5 years as we've served as governor and lieutenant governor together. He's someone I know, and Pennsylvanians I know can rely on no matter the moment to show up, to listen, and to really get stuff done. And we've been working together on a shared vision to create pathways of opportunity for every Pennsylvanian to live their American dream while moving our Commonwealth forward. And so I think, you know, Governor Shapiro, I know, is laser focused on getting reelected as governor and flipping those 4 congressional seats here in Pennsylvania this year, because this race that we are in right now is so consequential. The decisions that the elected officials that we elect in November will make will decide really our country's trajectory for the next decade to 20 years. And so I don't think any of us can be looking past the moment we're in when the stakes are so high, when Pennsylvania is literally the swingiest swing state in the nation. And so we are laser focused on doing the work to flip those 4 congressional seats, to flip and get a trifecta in Harrisburg so we can get done many of the things we've been trying to get done for the last 3.5 years, but have faced Republican obstructionism. And so that's where our head is at. And, you know, I think, you know, I know a lot of folks like to talk about 2028, but I would agree with you that I think it's a little bit of a distraction from what are the very serious decisions we have in front of us right now this year.
17: Well, since you went there, again, you're the lieutenant governor and likely the continuing lieutenant governor. But since you went there, what does this governor's race, Shapiro and Garrity, what's this governor's race look like? What's it going to look like in Pennsylvania?
16: Look, I think it's going to be, the contrast could not be clearer between Governor Shapiro and Treasurer Garrity. Governor Shapiro is running on a record of making historic investments in our public education system, passing universal free breakfast to every child in Pennsylvania to make sure they have access to food, to bringing our violent crime and gun violence rates down to the historic lows that we've seen in 25 years by approaching this issue from a comprehensive perspective, versus Treasurer Garrity, who has literally done everything she can to suck up to Donald Trump and literally will adopt his agenda here in Pennsylvania. And I don't think Pennsylvanians want the chaos and confusion that they see coming out of Washington, D.C. every day to come to our state capital in Harrisburg and to even further disrupt their daily lives. So I think it's going to be a race around who's better positioned to move Pennsylvania forward. And I think at the end of the day, there's going to be a resounding victory for Governor Shapiro and I to continue the work we've been doing.
17: As you heard Austin Davis say a moment ago, Pennsylvania is the swingiest of swing states. That is true. And I love that phraseology, the swingiest of swing states. We'll talk about flipping, potentially flipping those congressional seats that he referenced a moment ago. You're listening to Pennsylvania's Lieutenant Governor Austin Davis right now on Tavis Smiley.
0: Every day, somebody somewhere is trying to silence the truth. Not on this show. For over 3 decades now, Tavis Smiley has been bringing you the conversations that matter, the voices that challenge, the ideas that move us forward, from the halls of power to the heart of the community. Tavis covers it all. Real talk in real time. 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
18: 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What

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10: Man, the greatest.
11: Yeah, we never can't play this too long. My guess is what, at 800 million worldwide now, something like that?
10: Yeah.
11: Michael, the movie?
10: Yes. Yeah.
11: Like 800 mil.
10: That's crazy.
11: Worldwide? I ain't mad at it, man.
10: Me neither.
11: Stop, Andy. Stop. I can't afford that. We can't afford more than 40 seconds of that. Plus, I want to get to Precious McGill here right quick, because you said something that I want to give you a chance to just unpack right quick. You said to me that people invent who they need to be to survive.
12: Absolutely.
11: We invent who we need to be.
12: Yeah.
11: Just to survive.
12: Yeah.
11: Tell me more.
12: Think about when your parents have told you not to do something, you do it anyway. And you want to save yourself from trouble. So you amend the behavior and become performative so that you can not get in trouble, or so that you can be in their good graces. Mm-hmm. This is a grooming that takes place in our formative years, but it carries us through our adult years. So this is why many people are not their true selves. Yeah. They are who they needed to be in order to survive, in order to, like, I don't naturally have good study habits, mm-hmm. but in order to complete my master's degree, I had to perform a certain way to be successful. When you do that, you learn behavior. Mm-hmm. This is why he was saying nature or nurture. It's nurture. Mm-hmm. This is what our social cues tell us who we need to be in order to be successful. Mm. So this is why I put that comment in there about mother necessity being the mother of invention, mm-hmm. because it's necessary for me to be this way. It's necessary for me to be quiet, mm. right? It's necessary for me to use my voice. Yeah. It's necessary for me to sit down or not be seen, these types of things.
11: Yeah. But you do actually have a degree.
12: I do.
10: Mm-hmm.
12: Master's
10: mm-hmm.
12: of Science in Psychology, Bachelor's of Science.
11: That was my shy. That was my shy and bright.
10: I saw what he did.
11: That was my shy and bright.
10: Lord have mercy.
11: I'm going to leave that alone.
12: It's then they're conferred. They're conferred degrees.
10: I don't have my degree yet.
12: Working on it.
10: But I'm working on it. Yeah. Yeah. I'm in school. Yeah.
12: Jesus.
11: Our remaining moments with Precious McGill and Zoe come forward on Tavis Smiley.
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11: You are tapped in with Tavis Smiley and Zoe Williams and Precious McGill. I've enjoyed this immensely. More to the point, I see all the commentary on our socials that the audience has enjoyed this. It's been enlightening, encouraging, empowering, inspiring, elevating. But that's always the case when Zoe shows up, especially when he brings Precious McGill along with him. If you want more of this, and you are in the Southern California area, you can get it live and in person. You ain't got to listen to this show. You ain't got to watch me on the app or on the YouTube channel, which I deeply appreciate. But you can actually see them in person. Zoe, that's my cue. Take and run with it.
10: Ladies and gentlemen, you don't want to miss this. No, it's actually my birthday, May 23rd.
11: Happy early birthday.
10: Thank you, brother. Saturday, this coming Saturday, at the legendary Miracle Theater in Inglewood, California, we are doing something called the Healing Box Experience. Myself and Dr. Pacoya McCall put this thing together. It's literally a conversation about what it means to heal in intimate relationships. And of course, we brought some KBLA legends, Dr. Jashana Avon Johnson, Dr. Shalonda Sunshine Crawford, Sunny Patterson, spoken word artist. How we use her is going to be quite interesting. And then, of course, Precious.
11: Precious McGill.
10: Precious McGill, the spiritualist on The Voice of Reason. She's going to be there. It's going to be amazing. And
11: yes. That's Andy cutting up. Andy just cutting up.
10: Yeah. And then, of course, comedian Ron G.
11: Yeah.
10: So get your tickets now. 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
11: What a beautiful way, leaning into your gift to do this on your actual birthday.
10: Yeah. I thought so. I had no plans on doing it, and then my sister was like, we're doing it there, you know, on that time. And so I was like, okay, let's do it.
11: I love it. The healing box.
10: Mm-hmm. Oh, and don't forget, you guys got to purchase, pre-order my new book, The Way of the Intercepting A-Hole. I'm using Bruce Lee's philosophy over attachment theory. It's pretty amazing. Go to my website, MrZoWhat.com.
12: I got my copy.
10: Yeah.
11: you have website, Precious?
12: I do. It's withprecious.com.
11: Withprecious.com. Mm-hmm. I love it. I love that. I love both of you. I love this conversation. It's been amazing, amazing way to close this show today. Again, I see all the evidence of how people have been impacted and empowered, inspired by this dialogue. Precious McGill, thanks for coming in. Good to see you.
12: It's my pleasure. Thank you.
11: And give your 97-year-old grandmother my love.
12: We
10: yes.
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10: Yes.
11: I'm Tavis Smiley. Tomorrow is Friday, so tomorrow the best of Tavis Smiley on these stations all across the country. Until tomorrow, thanks for tuning in, and as always, keep the faith.

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0: Our God is able. He is able to do exceedingly abundantly above all you can ever think, ask, or imagine. If you find yourself in a situation, no matter how crazy it may be, our God is able. He's able to do way more than you can even ever imagine. Man, we serve a mighty God. What a mighty God we serve. If you're going through a season right now, a tough season right now, be encouraged, friend. Things will get better after a while. The scripture says, weeping may endure for a night, but joy cometh in the morning. Your morning is coming. Stay close. Coming right back. I've got more music on the way to keep you encouraged. One of my favorites of all time that got kind of excited, Ernest Pugh. He's up next.
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6: Good morning. We're seeing light to moderate traffic as you make your way northbound 71 from downtown to 275, looking at a 14-minute drive there. Southbound 75 from Tylersville to 275, a 5-minute drive. Northbound 71 from Florence to downtown, an 11-minute drive. 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I'm Alan Schley with traffic on 1230 The Buzz.
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3: Good morning, everybody. This is your girl, Kelly Kells. And when I tell you, I am super excited to be sent in for the one and only Erica Campbell. I'm in the studio with my brother, Griff.
1: Yeah.
3: And it only makes sense that we talk about consistency and how it wins the race.
1: Come on.
3: Baby, we talking about consistency, and I have to be consistent this morning and tell my trainer I'm not going to be able to make it again because I'm in on the radio. But I will be consistent tomorrow. I will be locked back in because I do understand that God gave me the vision, but consistency is what keeps me connected to the promise. Every day I show up, even imperfectly, I am telling God I still believe, all right? Consistency is the faith in motion. People think that faith is just praying and also just showing up when you're tired and discouraged and don't want to see results. But God is like, hey, I opened a door that you still got to walk through. You still got to pull yourself out by your bootstraps and keep on going. Answer prayers is still required work, right? I used to think that when God answered my prayers, I can just sit on it. But now I'm like, oh, it's a responsibility. It's discipline. It's calendar reminders. It's showing up when you don't feel like it. Everybody celebrate the big moments, but consistency is really about the little things. When nobody's clapping, when the post ain't getting all the likes, when the phone calls ain't being answered, when the ideas you're writing down don't seem to just flow, staying committed is when it's quiet. The most consistency you are is when you have the most control. All right. Because even when you realize in a minute, I survived already the hardest days of my life. And look at me, I'm going to survive this too. I know the overflow is going to come. I had to learn that you can ask God for the platform, but you can't disappear when it's time to do the work.
1: Woo! Say that again.
3: You can ask God for the overflow, but you cannot disappear when it's time to do the work.
1: Man.
3: Consistency will humble you. Consistency will have you sitting in the corner by yourself thinking, what did I ask for? But God say, if you trust and believe in me, it's going to be good. So today I'm asking that we all stay consistent. I'm staying consistent on this journey or this walk with obviously my trainer. I'm staying consistent with my walk in God. And I'm staying consistent with knowing that his purpose is not left me and it's gonna be great. I've been enjoying the consistency because it makes me feel better. I feel stronger when I'm consistent.
1: I feel
3: like people watching and I know that they will get a little consistency sprinkled on them as well. So in this, I just ask that God just continue to keep me consistent and everybody that's listening right now in this moment, because we all need a little push every now and then.
1: Come on, girls.
3: Hey, listen.
1: You better. I love it. That's good. So when you talk about consistency like that, what made you lock in to start saying, okay, I need to be more consistent?
3: When I realized that God has already given me everything that I need, he like, go work
1: That's
3: in
1: good.
3: It. Go operate Ooh, in the fullest level of what I've given you. Stop asking for more when you have everything right there laid out. Just go pick up those pieces. Pick up those pieces because it's important for you to not leave them on the table. Don't think that you can't live in your blessings that happened 3 months ago. Be consistent in that.
1: Yes.
3: It still is a follow-up in the energy that God has for us. And that's what I'm living in. Like, if I don't do it, who will? If I don't keep using everything that God gave me, who
1: Come
3: will?
1: Because
3: he'll give it to somebody else once you throw it out in the universe.
1: Yeah.
3: And your feelings will be hurt. Like, that was mine. If I was consistent, I would have been smaller. Hey, listen, y'all. Stay consistent. You're going to win the race. Hey, next up, we're talking about consistency. Consistently, you'll have a birthday. Next up is the birthday shout-out time. Call in with a birthday shout-out.
4: Like how you
3: Call
4: did that.
1: That was good.
3: Yeah.
1: I think she's a comedian.
3: Hey, call us now at 877-242-2426. I can't wait to hear the birthday shout-out. Shout-out to the Geminis. I'm a Scorpio. They ain't got nothing to do with it, but, you know.
1: Right. Let's talk about it.
3: Let's just
1: get up mornings with Erica Campbell, y'all. That's good,
0: yeah. 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
1: 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Good morning.
17: Bond is being set for a man arrested after a Sunday shooting in Over the Rhine. Police say it happened Sunday afternoon at the Somerset Bar on East McMicken Avenue, and it was a targeted attack. The condition of the victim has not been reported. Suspect Tavians Maxbury faces charges including felonious assault. His bond was set yesterday at $555,000. And Cincinnati police are investigating a fatal stabbing in Lower Price Hill. It happened on State Avenue around 5 a.m. when police found 46-year-old Julian Clinton suffering from multiple stab wounds. The victim died at the scene. And many Cincinnati area drivers are seeing prices a bit higher at the gas pump this week. AAA reports the average price of regular fuel in the Queen City is now $4.53 per gallon. That's 2 cents more than the price 1 week ago. The average cost of a gallon of regular fuel in the Buckeye State is $4.61 per gallon. NASA will give an update today about its plans to build a moon base. The agency says it intends to share moon-based plans and highlight progress toward a sustained presence on the lunar surface. I'm Indira Rogers, 1230 The Buzz.
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18: Good morning. We're seeing light to moderate traffic as you make your way northbound 471 from 275 to downtown. Southbound 71 from Western Road to 275, looking at a 6-minute drive. Westbound Columbia Parkway from Red Bank to downtown, a 9-minute drive. I'm Alan Schley with traffic on 1230 The Buzz.
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4: Good morning. It's a slow go as you make your way eastbound 74 between Beekman Street and Spring Grove Avenue. Expect delays in the area. Southbound 71 from Western Road to 275, looking at a 7-minute drive there. Westbound Columbia Parkway from Red Bank to downtown, a 10-minute drive. 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I'm Alan Schley with traffic on 1230 The Buzz.
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0: thing. Let's get up mornings with Erica Campbell, and my girl Kelly Kells is sitting in for EC today, and now it's time for her Kelly Talk. Kells, take it away, sis.
1: Hey, listen, we sitting here talking about just being consistent and being happy, but what about the purpose that you have to live in when you're doing all that? Man, I've been knowing that purpose is bigger than what you do. It's what you are becoming as you're doing it, right?
0: Right.
1: And I'm thinking that sometimes we spend so much time chasing a destination that we forget that God is trying to grow us during this journey.
0: Yes.
1: He's just simply trying to grow us. For me, this season has been like stretching me in the best way possible, building my own tour, stepping out on faith. The opportunities I've been given, the podcast, the movies, create new opportunities for myself. It's exciting, but it's also teaching me that so much of me have to set in purpose if I really want to become the woman I ask God to be.
0: That's good.
1: Because purpose will only introduce you to parts of yourself you didn't know exist.
0: Woo!
1: Oh, man.
0: Cheryl,
1: what?
0: You hear it? That's the shout right there, Cheryl.
1: Yeah.
0: That's good.
1: It'll show up in your strength. It'll expose your fears. It'll challenge you in your discipline,
0: yeah.
1: And it'll make you trust God in ways you never had to before. But what I am learning is that purpose requires participation. You got to be actively moving and grooving in what you ask God for. So God will give you the vision, but you still have to show up consistently. You still have to work. You still have to believe in yourself, even when it don't feel good, even when you're uncertain. One thing I'm proud of is that I didn't wait for somebody to hand me permission to dream bigger. I started walking in faith. I started believing that I can't wait on Superman. I don't need nobody to clarify or decree and declare who I am.
0: Yeah.
1: God gave me that, and I'm in his purpose. That's why this tour name means so much to me. I'm really her. It's a comedy show, but it's bigger than that. When I'm stepping on that stage, I'm truly in the spirit of discernment when I talk to those people, and I feel people are just being lifted, and I know that I'm a joy dealer, and so that's my purpose. And then the movies I'm in movies. I'm going to be at the All-Black Film Festival. Movies! I'm going to be at the All-Black Film Festival on the 30th of Miami. I mean, it's my first time ever being there, the All-Black Film Festival, and here I am thinking small, like, God, I just want my movie to premiere in Atlanta, and God, like, no, I got bigger purpose for you.
0: Yeah.
1: I'm going to take it to the All-Black Film Festival, where the most elite artists in the world, where they can be there and see it, and
0: yeah.
1: God will give you that, because I'm walking into the purpose. Also, too, I think sometimes people are afraid to grow because it feels unfamiliar, but purpose is also, it pull you out your comfort zone, and it pull you into your calling.
0: Yeah.
1: So, yeah, purpose will push you into your calling. And if it was easy, everybody be doing it. So sometimes you got to just listen, for all the things that you ask God for. You are allowed to evolve. You are allowed to learn yourself again. And you are allowed to outgrow your fear. Most importantly, don't let the size of the assignment make you forget the size of the God you serve. So there it is.
0: I love that.
1: Hey, I'm locked in. I'm locked into my purpose.
0: I love that because change is uncomfortable,
1: yeah.
0: But change is needed.
1: Yeah.
0: If you didn't have change, then things wouldn't grow. And if you concentrate on the, I don't want to change, you know, it's too much. You got to trust God that he is going to walk you through what he knows you to be.
1: And it's going to be fair. And it's going to be good. And it's going to be gentle. And it's going to be kind.
0: Yes.
1: But it's going to be worth the work. So
0: yes.
1: You got to put in the work.
0: Hey, come on.
1: I'm putting in the work.
0: Let me find out. Cheryl, you hear this one behind
2: I'm
0: me?
2: I'm listening,
0: yeah.
2: Man. Kelly
1: the tour's
2: got
1: still
2: it.
1: Cracking, too. The tour's still cracking. I'm really hurt. We still going to be in D.C., Charlotte, Arizona, Detroit. We
2: Ooh.
1: Pulling up to cities. Yeah, Detroit, what up, though? D.C.
2: Now,
1: I'm
2: I asked
1: Cheryl.
2: You the last time where you going to be in D.C., so I got to make that one, Kelly.
1: That's July 19th. You coming. The cap is going to be there.
2: In
0: June 19th, you said. It's
2: yeah.
1: June 19th.
0: June 19th.
2: June 19th. Got you.
1: June
2: 19th.
1: Get up.
2: All right. Not July.
1: That's June.
2: Anyway.
0: No, June 19th. It's Get Up Mornings with Erica Campbell. More with Kelly Kells and her non-calendar knowing self.
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16: Bond is being set for a man arrested after a Sunday shooting in Over the Rhine. Police say it happened Sunday afternoon at the Somerset Bar on East McMicken Avenue, and it was a targeted attack. The condition of the victim has not been reported. Suspect Taviens Maxbury faces charges including felonious assault. His bond was set yesterday at $555,000. And Cincinnati police are investigating a fatal stabbing in Lower Price Hill. It happened on State Avenue around 5 a.m. when police found 46-year-old Julian Clinton suffering from multiple stab wounds. The victim died at the scene. And many Cincinnati area drivers are seeing prices a bit higher at the gas pump this week. AAA reports the average price of regular fuel in the Queen City is now $4.53 per gallon. That's 2 cents more than the price 1 week ago. The average cost of a gallon of regular fuel in the Buckeye State is $4.61 per gallon. NASA will give an update today about its plans to build a moon base. The agency says it intends to share moon-based plans and highlight progress toward a sustained presence on the lunar surface. I'm Indira Rogers, 1230 The Buzz.
0: Here's traffic on 1230 The Buzz.
17: Good morning. It's a slow go as you make your way southbound 75 between the Ronald Reagan Highway and Town Street. Heavy traffic eastbound 74 between Beekman Street and Spring Grove Avenue. Watch for delays eastbound Norwood Lateral after Paddock Road. A disabled vehicle blocks your right shoulder. I'm Alan Schley with traffic on 1230 The Buzz.
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1: Well, saints of the Most High God, we're coming to you live from the Get Up Church of our Lord, Baptocostal, non-denominational, denominational, AME, CME, ENG, LMNOP, Apostolic Church of God in Christ. All right, Brother Greg. Let the Lord use you.
4: Thank you, fake First Lady, Pastor, Elder Sir.
1: Why got me fake?
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1: Jeez.
4: You're not fake. She a whole elder, y'all. First, giving honor to God who's ahead of my life, I'd like to say I'm glad to be in the house of the Lord. One more time, Elder Cheryl.
1: Yeah. Uh-huh.
4: Because he brought me from a mighty, mighty long way. Sister Kelly, I could have been dead, sleeping in a grave. But God is good
1: all the time.
4: And all the time.
1: God is good.
4: Yes. Got to say happy birthday to my homeboy, Fredo Davis, better known as Food Stamp. And Paul Rogers from the dopest band ever, Natural Change. They've been on these fantastic voyages for the last 5 to 6 years, probably longer. That's as long as I was going to be on it. Oh, and my cousin told me to shout out Encounter Church of Atlanta. Shout out to Miss Felicia. She's a minister there. So, after leaving New Mercies on Sunday, and I had just got back from Toronto with Jameson, and I didn't get the memo that it was Pentecost Sunday and the entire church was wearing white.
1: We were red.
4: Me and Lanika. we look like goofball heroin addicts who stumbled upon heaven. but that's fine. That ain't what I'm even. It was fine because I was like, God love me. And like 2 dozen people was like, Griff, did you get? You don't read emails, huh? Griff, I don't. And I don't ever remember. I don't ever remember dressing up in Pentecost white. But on the way home, I realized I'd be on air. What's her name? Lanika Nerve. In the car, she drive, and I drive to church, she drive back, and I'm like, hey, it's too much window wiper. Can you just pick the lane?
1: Oh, man, that is so Dwight.
4: And she's so nice. She just say, hey, you want to drive? And I go,
1: right.
4: Not at all. And that's her, then shut up.
1: Now, yes,
4: somebody in the car saying, Griff, I know you ain't a backseat, front seat driver. I am. You get to say, ain't you all right? Somebody else saying, Griff, you ain't get the memo about No, I'm not Pentecostal. I didn't. You get to say, ain't you all right? But if you like me and you know, can y'all just stretch your hands out towards Lanika?
1: Right.
4: She got a whole lot daily to deal with. And I'm screaming, ain't he
1: yeah.
4: On that lady nerves, wearing the wrong clothes to church. And I'm be so serious, babe. It's not raining that much. Turn your wipers off.
5: They automatic.
4: Yeah, and that's what she was saying. She was like that. She was
1: and
4: like,
1: maybe that's fine for me. Because
4: the radio is too loud. Listen, are you sitting high enough? Because
1: thing.
4: I just feel like. Okay,
5: close
4: so
5: your eyes
4: me.
5: And go to
4: that's
5: sleep.
4: That's what she said. In her nice way, she said, hey, no, it'd be awesome if you lean back and see what your eyelids
1: do. Yeah, just relax.
4: Nope, I got to pay attention. You in the wrong lane. That's our exit. You got to go straight.
1: I'm
4: slow
1: so
4: down.
1: Petty. I'm pulling over here. You drive because I can't.
4: Well, we ain't been married that long, and she ain't got to her petty level.
1: I'm a great caller.
5: Don't worry about it. I'll take the tour.
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25: 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Cheryl, I'm getting texts from my girl DeVetta from high school and my mama saying, now you want to say you on Lanita's nerves? Hey, listen
26: to me. 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
26: Coming up this hour, guys, is Wake Up and Win with Dr. Willie Jolly. His message is the secret to financial security. We'll also talk with the Daughters of Destiny. 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They have a song called Pentecost, the Day of Pentecost. 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Good. And we've got more music coming up, too, right, Kels?
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4: Here's traffic on 1230 The Buzz.
5: Good morning. Expect delays as you make your way southbound 71 at Kenwood Road. A slow go eastbound 74 between Montana Avenue and Spring Grove Avenue. Eastbound Norwood Lateral after Paddock Road, a disabled vehicle blocks your right shoulder. 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I'm Alan Schley with traffic on 1230 The Buzz.
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3: All right, it's time for the Get Up Poll. And y'all, listen, you know, I went to a PWI, and over the weekend,
4: what's
3: my family
4: PWI
3: and I,
4: mean? Say that just for the people.
3: Predominantly white institution. So okay. I didn't attend an HBCU in my undergrad, but I did. My kids went to HBCUs, and I really support them. But I always got to throw that out there, because when I say I've gone to a PWI, be like, you know, anybody who's gone to an HBCU is looking at me crazy. Anywho, I was with my family over the weekend. We was talking about the different things. We was laughing about the things we did growing up, and some of our white brothers and sisters, they knew nothing about it. They was looking at me like I had three heads, like thinking of
4: what,
3: like black culture when you grew up. So growing up in a black household, what you do on Saturday morning?
5: Clean up. Music playing.
3: Music playing in the background. And that's one of the things I would talk about that we did growing up. So we had to clean up. Everybody had to clean the house thoroughly, right? We all had different chores. We had to vacuum. We had to clean the bathrooms. We had to do the kitchen. You know, all the things.
4: Don't forget the baseboards.
3: Uh-huh. Baseboard. And in the background, Soul Train was playing. Or American Bandstand.
4: Exactly.
3: It was something we did. So I wanted to talk about that today. What, you know, what's your only in my black household moment? Something you only did in your household that other cultures may not know that we did.
4: I think I don't know if different cultures, you know, in my family, my mom was, you know, record player, like all of us had a record player, and mm-hmm. she would move the furniture and we would really dance. Like mm-hmm. really, she would show me how to dance. I'll never forget her doing the bump. Yeah. Like, right. Remember when the bump, like, we was
3: bump.
4: Doing it to do the hustle.
5: Four corners, all that.
4: And she was teaching me how to bump, and I just thought I was grown till she bumped me out the living room. What about you, Kel?
5: It's so funny, because I'm going a different angle. I think, like, in our black household, I became a human remote control. We couldn't find one.
3: Exactly.
4: Oh, yeah.
5: Okay?
4: Yes.
5: And I just...
3: Don't turn the TV.
5: Yeah, I'm like, what? You right
4: give me
5: there.
4: Some ice.
5: Give me some
4: you
5: ice.
4: At the refrigerator.
5: Yeah.
4: Nope, it's better when you get it.
5: Yeah, yeah. So I think that your black mother used you as a personal service, but it built grit.
4: We was indentured service.
5: We were indentured service.
4: We was always having to go get something. We were, and then somebody, where is the remote? And then you come out of wherever you were at and hand it to them because it's on their left hand
5: side.
4: Oh,
5: yeah.
4: And you better not fix your
3: face. It wasn't like no remotes. What you talking about? We had to turn the dial.
4: Right.
3: Down.
4: You had to turn the TV.
5: The human remote.
4: Get the flyers.
5: Yeah.
4: No, listen, the UHF
5: flyers,
4: and VHF ain't working
3: now.
4: No more. Right.
5: Our TV used to, it was color, but sometimes it'd go black and white. We had to hit the size for the color to come back in.
3: My That's mom, right.
5: Kelly, come you hit the size. They're like, I'm about to say today, or flock out.
3: You had to put some aluminum foil on those rabbit
4: on the,
3: ears.
4: On
3: so
4: the rabbit
3: get...
4: ears. Man.
5: And so I wonder, do other cultures have to do that? And
3: I don't know.
4: That's what we ask. Well, I know in Africa, they do a lot of things, you know, like how we used to, mm-hmm. because they still... It's weird because you know how you can go to any hood ever and just see nothing but satellite dishes.
5: Yeah,
3: right.
4: And then them satellite dishes, that company ain't even. Yeah, they don't even work no more.
3: Don't work no more.
4: They
3: in your yard,
5: and they can't take it off the house. Like that was ridiculous.
4: Yeah,
3: right.
4: They can't take it off the.
3: And when you was outside playing, when them street lights came on, you had to be on the porch. You had to be.
4: I can ask any city I'm at. When it's a young person in the crowd and mm-hmm. some people over 50, I say, watch this young dude. What time do we have to be home, y'all? And the whole crowd would say, before them lights. Like, before we just lights. Knew. And don't come right before they came off, because that was going to get you in trouble.
5: Embarrassed. Too. Oh, yeah. Embarrassed. My grandma used to yell, cupcake.
3: Right.
4: Who was that?
5: Me. That's my name. Cupcake.
4: Oh, hey, cupcake.
5: Cupcake. And the whole group like, cute. Cupcake, you got to go. I'm like, I know. Right. I'm like, my grandma care.
3: Right.
5: How about that?
4: Oh, cupcake.
3: Right.
4: My little
3: man,
4: cupcake.
3: Those were the times of, like, growing up in a black household, you knew. Man, and you had to eat all your food. You had to eat everything on your plate.
5: Yeah, they made
4: Let me tell you
5: that's
4: what black,
5: obesity started
4: but
5: there.
4: Black women never did cook separate plates. No. Oh, you only eat
3: you're
4: hot dogs
3: this.
4: And you like chicken fingers and you
3: we're
4: want spaghetti?
3: This. Yeah,
4: good.
3: This is what we're eating.
4: Oatmeal for everybody.
3: But, how about
4: that's
3: that?
4: How my mom. My mom was like, oh, is that what you want? Oh, and you want that too?
3: Pudding. How about that's me right
4: pudding.
3: Now?
4: Vanilla
3: that's...
4: pudding was so gross. And she would say, oh, I know what y'all want. Vanilla
5: but
4: Bush.
5: Why you keep buying it knowing that we don't even like it here? Stop buying that.
4: Because it was always on sale.
3: It was on sale.
4: It was part of that black that and white generic.
3: Let me tell you something. You was eating on it. And that's what I said to my grandkids even today. You don't like it? Oh, okay. This is what we're having.
4: Yeah.
3: All right. So the Get Up Poll today is, join the conversation. Our Get Up Poll today is asking, what's your only in my black household moment? Tell us what you've done only in your house, right? We're going to go back down memory lane and realize that this might be a cultural thing. You know, we're not trying to exclude anybody, but I think this only
4: somebody white call and say, we danced in our house too. Yeah, we want you to.
5: Listen, we want you to Elvis Presley.
3: Exactly.
4: 877-242-2426.
5: What?
4: Elvis.
3: Said Elvis.
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18: Here's the news on 1230 The Buzz. Good morning.
19: Bond is being set for a man arrested after a Sunday shooting in Over the Rhine. Police say it happened Sunday afternoon at the Somerset Bar on East McMicken Avenue, and it was a targeted attack. The condition of the victim has not been reported. Suspect Tavians Maxbury faces charges, including felonious assault. His bond was set yesterday at $555,000. And Cincinnati police are investigating a fatal stabbing in Lower Price Hill. It happened on State Avenue around 5 a.m. when police found 46-year-old Julian Clinton suffering from multiple stab wounds. The victim died at the scene. And many Cincinnati area drivers are seeing prices a bit higher at the gas pump this week. AAA reports the average price of regular fuel in the Queen City is now $4.53 per gallon. That's 2 cents more than the price 1 week ago. The average cost of a gallon of regular fuel in the Buckeye State is $4.61 per gallon. NASA will give an update today about its plans to build a moon base. The agency says it intends to share moon-based plans and highlight progress toward a sustained presence on the lunar surface. I'm Indira Rogers, 1230 The Buzz.
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20: Good morning. It's a slow go as you make your way southbound 71 between Stewart Road and Red Bank Road. Southbound 75 before 275, an accident blocks your right shoulder. Traffic is heavy and slow as you make your way southbound 75 between the Ronald Reagan Highway and Town Street. I'm Alan Schley with traffic on 1230 The Buzz.
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3: All right, let's go to the phones in South Carolina and talk to Sherry. Sherry, what did your household do different that you know the mother folk wasn't doing?
4: Man, on Saturday morning, our entertainment was licking the back of them S&G green stamp so that grandmama could go and buy some groceries.
5: Is that food stamps
3: for you? Licking stamps.
5: They had real food stamps.
4: The S&G stamps.
3: Oh, I never heard of that before. But
4: you get a book of S&G stamps and you can get a loaf of bread free.
5: Oh.
3: Okay. Well, that was definitely. So I'm black and I wasn't doing that at my house. So, great job. Thank you.
4: I might be a little older than you.
3: It's all good.
4: I might be a little older than you.
3: Thanks for calling this morning, sweetheart.
4: Yes.
5: Norma in Georgia is on the line. Norma, only in a black household. Tell us your moment.
6: Okay. So every Saturday, there was six of us in a household. So each Saturday, one of us had to get cleaned out. We had to do the castor oil ornament.
3: Castor oil.
5: Wow.
6: Yeah, so we had to do it. We only had one bathroom, so we could only do one person each Saturday.
5: What?
6: That was our black household moment.
3: Let me tell you something. The fact that your mom broke up the constipation, she only one kid getting healed this weekend, is amazing. Shout out to your mama.
6: I had one bathroom.
5: Got you. All right. Thank you for your call.
6: All right. Bye-bye. Thank you.
3: That's so good.
5: Brenda, Louisiana, only in a black household. Tell us your moment.
7: Good morning, everyone. Only in our household, after you clean on a Saturday morning, you had better get those Sunday school clothes ready. And not only that, 2 days of school clothes as well.
3: Yeah,
7: you're
3: right. I remember Sundays you had it, and we used to iron our clothes.
5: Oh, yeah.
3: Niagara starch.
5: And yep, we had to stand up. That was a press and curl night, too. That was a press and curl night.
8: Oh, God, that's why I cried. And I wanted a new family. Because my mom used to burn my ear. I want a new mama.
3: Thank you, my dear.
7: Good morning, y'all.
3: Good morning. 877-242-2426. It's time for the Get Up poll. Let's go to Charlotte and talk to Danita where the Stellar Awards are going to be. Vote at thestellarawards.com for Get Up Erica. What was you doing in your house that was super black, my girl?
9: Hey, Griff. This is Danita. Remember the quilt maker?
3: That's my quilt lady.
5: Yeah.
3: Let me tell you. Hold on, Kelly. Kelly, she made me the giantest quilt ever, and it is amazing.
8: I was here when you ordered it.
3: Yeah, you was here when I talked to her.
8: Where's mine?
5: Okay, let's get back to the question.
3: Okay, sorry. Good talking to you. What did you different in your house? They made quilts for the neighborhood. Okay, no.
9: Hey, no, we didn't. But listen, when I was young, we used to have to take castor oil. It didn't matter. If one person got sick, all the kids were lined up. They had to take castor oil. They give us an orange. We roll that orange and soften it up. So the orange was supposed to kill the taste, but we tried to get smart and spit the castor oil in the orange. But they made us sit there to take the whole orange. Yes.
5: Black families gonna do castor oil, I tell you.
3: Well, we did. We never had to do it as in a spoon, but we had to take cod liver oil pills.
5: Oh, God.
3: And they were so thin. Yeah, it was worse because they were so thin. You just get it in your mouth to swallow, and it busts in your mouth. So we was getting the cod liver. We was getting the taste that y'all got. Thank you for calling, my dear.
5: Family was so unhealthy.
9: You have a good day, y'all.
3: Okay. Stay blessed.
5: Vicky in Louisiana is on the line. Vicky, tell us, only in a black household moment. Tell us yours.
10: Well, for me, I came from Bogalusa, Louisiana, and my chores and our family chores on Saturdays was hanging out clothes, washing dishes, making up beds, and doing the baseboards.
5: That's right.
3: Got to do them baseboards. They don't know about the baseboards right now.
8: I judge people by their baseboards.
5: We didn't have a dryer either. We didn't have a dryer either. We had to hang clothes out on the line.
3: Had a dryer my whole life. She would rather hang her clothes on a clothesline.
8: Yeah. I just like putting the sheets out there and run through.
5: It smells good, too. Thank you.
10: All right.
3: Cheryl, my girl Katrina from Columbus, Georgia said the the stamp, the green stamps, she said you would get a book, put the stamps in it, and then whatever, when you got all the stamps, you would get that product like bleach or something like that.
5: Oh,
3: so that makes sense. Yeah. Yes.
8: Gotcha. I've
5: never
8: seen that.
5: Me either. Coming up in the fourth hour, more from Kelly Kells. Stay locked on Get Up Mornings.
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5: All right. Kelly Kale's got the love talk coming up in just a few moments. And later this hour, I've got trending topics. Joy Taylor has the Daily Play. And we got music on the way from what? From who, Kale?
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5: I got you. Kirk Franklin, J.J. Harrison, Ja'Kalen Carr. Cool. Right now, here's Fred Hammond with Love Never Fails. So Get Up Mornings with Erica Campbell.
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1: This is the Daily Play with Joy Taylor. Wow, wow, wow. New York is heading back to the NBA Finals for the first time in nearly 30 years, and Knicks fans are partying like it's 1999. And they did it in style, completing their second straight sweep of these playoffs, knocking up the Cavs in four games to win the Eastern Conference Finals. Absolutely remarkable. Celebrity Row took over the arena in Cleveland, and the Knicks ran away with the game almost immediately. New York didn't have a 20-point score, but six Knicks scored double digits, and Jalen Brunson walked away with a Larry Bird trophy for the Eastern Conference Finals MVP. It has been an unbelievably dominant run for the Knicks since the first round, and I can't wait to see what they do in the finals. 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
18: 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Good morning.
19: Bond is being set for a man arrested after a Sunday shooting in Over the Rhine. Police say it happened Sunday afternoon at the Somerset Bar on East McMicken Avenue, and it was a targeted attack. The condition of the victim has not been reported. Suspect Tavians Maxbury faces charges, including felonious assault. His bond was set yesterday at $555,000. And Cincinnati police are investigating a fatal stabbing in Lower Price Hill. It happened on State Avenue around 5 a.m. when police found 46-year-old Julian Clinton suffering from multiple stab wounds. The victim died at the scene. And many Cincinnati area drivers are seeing prices a bit higher at the gas pump this week. AAA reports the average price of regular fuel in the Queen City is now $4.53 per gallon. That's 2 cents more than the price 1 week ago. The average cost of a gallon of regular fuel in the Buckeye State is $4.61 per gallon. NASA will give an update today about its plans to build a moon base. The agency says it intends to share moon-based plans and highlight progress toward a sustained presence on the lunar surface. I'm Indira Rogers, 1230 The Buzz.
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1: Here's traffic on 1230 The Buzz.
2: Good morning. It's a slow go as you make your way southbound 71 between Stewart Road and Red Bank Road. Southbound 75 before 275, an accident blocks your right shoulder. Traffic is heavy and slow as you make your way southbound 75 between the Ronald Reagan Highway and Town Street. I'm Alan Schley with traffic on 1230 The Buzz.
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0: It's Get Up Mornings with Erica Campbell. It's been an amazing day. I knew it would be. Kelly Kells, thank you for saying yes. Thank you for joining us today, sitting in for Erica.
1: I love it. It's a pleasure and a privilege. Trust me.
0: Kel, we're going to bring you back.
2: Not only are we going to bring you back, but don't you have a cosmetic line?
1: Hey, Griff, thank you for asking. Because you know what? So many times I don't talk about it. I do. I have a lipstick line. I have liner. And, of course, we're going to expand to more. But it's called OKK by Kelly Kells. I love to play on the Kelly Kells, the K. And I currently right now we got the color red, that fire. You know, I'm a Delta, and it just really sells out every time I really push it. And this is the time to push it. They can go to KellyKells.com and get it, and you can see the tour dates, you can see the lipstick line, you can see all things Kelly. But I'm really in this cosmetic game and the beauty game.
2: Come on,
1: it's happening,
2: Kylie. Kylie Kells.
1: And I see
2: Kylie Kells.
1: Especially when I see those little machine, them vending machines.
2: The machines at the airport, right? And you like,
1: that could be me. Exactly. That could be me. That could be me.
0: Oh,
1: we put it
0: so
1: in there.
0: That's so good. Thank you, Kells. Where we go to find out all information, Kelly Kells?
1: Oh, so you guys can make sure you go to KellyKells.com.
0: Yep.
1: That's the website, right? And I want to drive all that traffic there. Yeah. KellyKells.com. Of course, it's the Instagram, TikTok, Facebook, Snapchat. And you can pick whichever one because I'm popping.
0: Got you.
1: Okay. Right,
0: Griff, what you love about the show, sir?
2: Let me tell you something. When you told me yesterday, when I called you to find out what we was doing, what's the plan for the week, because I was in Canada for a week, and you was like, oh, Kelly, you said it so casual. Well, tomorrow, Kelly Kells is sitting in with you. And I said, what? As soon as I got off the phone with you, I was like, well, I can't tell you what I said when I called her, but I was like, hey, hello, Kelly.
1: Hello, darling.
2: I see you're going to be on the show with me
1: as I'm reading the email.
2: Right? No, that was, I love her energy. She literally beat me to the lobby this morning and said, where you at? I'm in the elevator. So this is one of my very close sisters in comedy, not just in comedy, but in
1: real
2: life. I love her and her husband, James, and her family, and just a huge Kelly Kells fan. And so couldn't be more proud of who she has become, because I remember when she was figuring it out, and she figured it out well. Great job.
1: Man, I love that so much.
0: Don't y'all cry. Y'all let it
1: cry. We get together and cry, sure. I wanted the world to know.
2: I went to go get her some eggs. I'll come back. Kelly.
1: He said, come here, darling.
0: Close out with prayer, since you're so grateful. We want to hear from you.
1: All right. Father God, we want to say thank you again. Father God, thank you for waking us up, Father God, and starting us on our way. God, thank you for the activity of our limbs in the right state of mind, Father God. Thank you for clearing the way and opening doors that we never knew that we wanted to go through. God, we ask for traveling mercy for people who are traveling today, Father God. We ask for healing. God, we ask for a restoration. And God, we ask that we are walking in purpose daily. We love you. We give you all the glory, all the honor, and we can't do nothing but thank you for who you are. In Jesus' name we pray. Amen.
2: You better pray on the Sandy Gaddy show. Come on.
0: Be sure to tune in tomorrow. 1K Few will be in with Griff. So y'all will be faith walking.
1: Love talking.
2: Enjoy living.
0: On Get Up Mornings with Erica Campbell.
2: Bye you guys. Love you, mama. Bye, Lili. They ain't want to say Lili.
0: I said Lili.
2: Oh, did you say it first? Okay, my bad. My bad, Lili. My bad. Get up. Cause you can't stop. Get up.
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19: An overnight shooting in Northside has left four people injured. The incident happened shortly before 2 a.m. at a location on Hamilton Avenue. Three of the injured were taken for medical care, one in critical condition. Cincinnati police are investigating a fatal stabbing in Lower Price Hill. Officers dispatched to a location on State Avenue around 5 a.m. found 46-year-old Julian Clinton suffering from multiple stab wounds. The victim died at the scene. Bond is being set for a man arrested after a Sunday shooting in Over the Rhine. Police say the incident Sunday afternoon at the Somerset Bar on East McMicken Avenue was a targeted one. The condition of the victim has not been reported. The suspect, Tavience Maxbury, faces charges including felonious assault. His bond was set yesterday at $555,000. The Reds opened a three-game road series against the Mets with a win on Monday, playing at Citi Field. Cincinnati beat New York 7-2. And many Cincinnati area drivers are seeing prices a bit higher at the gas pump this week. AAA reports the average price of regular fuel is now $4.53 per gallon. I'm Heather Pasco on 1230 The Buzz.
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Able to leap tall buildings at a single bound. Look.

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1: Good morning, Cincinnati. Welcome to 1230 WDBZ. We are the Buzz of Cincinnati, your talk station, the Lincoln Ware Show, till 1 o'clock this afternoon. See, I didn't even rehearse this morning. You see what happens when you don't practice the good morning? Just didn't practice. And you see what happened. Man, I need to do that over. I'm not happy with that, but I didn't get a chance to practice. So what can I say? All right. 513-749-1230. Lincoln Ware with you until about 1 o'clock this afternoon. It's a short week this week. It's Tuesday. And there, oh boy, did a lot happen over the weekend. Rain, that rain. Boy, I hope the vendors made money down at A Taste of Cincinnati, because Friday hurt, Saturday was not the best, and hopefully they made it up Sunday and Monday. Yeah, it rained a little Sunday also. So I don't know. Maybe they made their money back, but geez. I was going down, but I just never... I don't know. We just never did get down there. The rain put a damper on everything. Then Sunday, I was tired again. You know, I'm like, geez. Few shootings over the weekend down at the transit center there in Northside. They was out partying in the lot last night and end up shooting, and people were running so fast they left their shoes. Shoes were left there and everything over in Northside. And then down at the Somerset Bar. Sounds like such a great bar. You know, the Somerset Bar. It sounds like such a great place you would like to go and have a couple of drinks at the Somerset Bar. It sounds so good. Hey, let's meet up at the Somerset. But gunshots rang out, and man. And then I think they had a shooting at an Over the Rhine bar on, didn't they have a shooting there? I guess that was the same one on Sunday night. Sunday night. Yeah, I think that Somerset was on Sunday. Max Berry, 28 years old. He's facing a list of felony charges from assault to tampering with evidence. And he just walked into the bar and started shooting. And they said it was a targeted shooting. Bond was set at $550,000. Now, I don't think it was 10%. I think when you say a straight bond, that means they have to come up with that $555,000. A straight bond, yeah, I don't think it was 10%. It was just straight. And I guess that's pretty good for what he did. A straight bond, $550,000, I guess that's okay. Yeah, because sometimes these judges get crazy with their bonds. Yeah. So they got him, and he's in court. Let's see what else we have here. Man, Donald Trump bullying senators again. Senator, and this is Republican Senator Tom Tillis, called Tom Tillis a rhino. You know what they call those rhinos, Republican in name only. Because Tillis is pushing back against his slush fund for people he says were done wrong by the Democrats, you know, treated horribly by the Democrats. And I'm glad somebody, some Republican, is finally growing a pair, a big enough pair, to go against Trump. The Republicans are such punks when it comes to Trump. They are the biggest punks ever when it comes to Donald Trump. But Tom Tillis, hey, said this thing is ridiculous. And then the Republicans, Senate, they take a break when all this stuff came up, pushback. And so we don't know what's going to happen when they come back. And we'll have to wait and see. But finally, Republicans are standing up to this nonsense of Donald Trump, giving these people who broke the law, giving them reparations pretty much. Speaking of that, we got an apology from the Pope on slavery. The Pope apologized for slavery. He says the Catholics played a part. They didn't do enough to stop it. So the Pope apologizes for slavery. How about that? Now, the country that we should be worried about when it comes to nuclear bombs and missiles is North Korea. But Trump has said nothing about them, you know. North Korea will be the country that comes, figures out something to get to get them to the mainland of the United States. They're working on it very hard. North Korea launches a ballistic missile and other weapons over the sea in their latest show of force. And we just let them keep doing it. But we're doing everything we can to stop Iran, which I don't think is really as big a threat as Donald Trump says it is. Yeah. Yeah, we did talk about the four shot in Northside. One person is in critical condition. I don't know whether it's a man or a woman, but they're in critical condition. Four people were found suffering from gunshot wounds. Three were taken to local hospitals. And one victim, I guess they got him in the car and they made it as far as Vine and Hooper, or Clifton and Hooper, one of those streets over there. They caught him on the corner and the guy had been shot. And I guess they eventually took him to the hospital. And another victim who was at the scene refused medical treatment. Yeah. So the mayor should have been there at that transit station in Northside. The mayor should have been there to stop that shooting. He should have been there. If he had been there, there would have been no shootings. Yeah, right. People think that the mayor can control the shootings. The mayor can't stop the shootings. He could not have stopped the guy from walking into the Somerset bar and shooting people. The mayor couldn't stop that. Unbelievable. Those Republican senators here in Ohio, they've lost their mind. They're not losing their mind. They have lost their mind. Now they're infringing on the rights of the HOAs, I guess it's the Homeowners Association. They normally set the rules and regulations for people flying flags in their associations. And these managed communities pretty much follow, you know, the rules that are set up by the association. And the associations, they don't like politics and things like that. I mean, you can't fly flags that distinguish politics. And this thin blue line flag, you've seen those flags with the, it represents the police. And so these homeowners associations, I guess people couldn't put out the Black Lives Matter flags, so they couldn't put out the thin blue line police flags, which now is political. If you put out a thin blue line flag, you're pretty much a Republican. My neighbors put that flag out every now and then, and they're strictly Republican. And so the state Senate voted to let the thin blue line flag, it's part of a bill that they could fly that, which would infringe on the HOA's ability to regulate.

0: apologizes for slavery. And, of course, he's an American pope. How about that? I could see maybe a pope from South America or somewhere, or Africa or somewhere, doing this, but a pope from America apologizes for slavery. How about that? And he also said we need to slow down on AI. Yeah. He said slow down on AI and apologizes for the church's role in slavery. So, boy, he's really coming out there, huh? And he's a Chicago Cubs fan. How about that? And he doesn't like Donald Trump. So I'm liking this pope more and more. You know, I don't think he likes J.D. Vance either. So I'm liking this guy a lot. So there you go. Somebody said the thin blue line has always been a political, been political. Remember, a young man and school couldn't fly it. Okay. So there you go. Flying the overseer's flag, the thin blue line flag. That's pretty much it. But these Republicans in Ohio wants to make it legal to fly that flag. Yeah. All right. Don't forget you can join us on YouTube. Join us on YouTube. Just go to the Lincoln Ware Show live on YouTube and you can join in the chat. You got to subscribe if you want to join in on the chat. It's free to subscribe, but you have to do that to join the chat. And boy, these folks chat about some crazy stuff. Let me tell you, it gets crazy in the chat on YouTube. Somebody said, does that apology come with money? Nah, baby, nah. And they can apologize till the cows come home. They're not giving us any reparations money. I can tell you that now. And we need it more than ever with the high price of gas. And no wonder Trump didn't make his son's wedding. He was strategizing, attacking Iran. Says it was self-defense strikes to keep those missile launchers from bombing some of the bases over there in that area. So there you go. There you go. All right. 513-749-1230. Lincoln Ware with you till 1 o'clock this afternoon. And you feel free to chime in on any of the stories we covered. And we'll have more along the way at 513-749-1230. Such an easy number. 513-749-1230. Just that simple. Let's take a break and then we'll come back. 1230, The Buzz.
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13: 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The Buzz of Cincinnati. Your talk station. The Lincoln Ware Show till 1 o'clock this afternoon. We got to go over some more of that music. I don't know.
14: Lincoln Ware, there's nothing I can do, sir.
13: Is there any better music we can use?
14: You know what? Yeah. You come in a little early tomorrow, and then we can just listen to some music, that. All right?
13: Oh, man. Okay.
14: All right. That look on your face said everything.
13: All right. Remember when Clarence Carter died, I said, there's going to be three more within the next month. We got the three. And some people may discount the third one, but I consider him as well-known, especially in the jazz industry, as the other two people are in their fields. Okay, Clarence Carter, second, Rob Bass, third, Sonny Rollins, jazz man, Sonny Rollins. I think that's it. That's the three. That's three right there. I told you, they go in threes. They go in threes. I don't know why y'all won't believe me. And why won't the on YouTube in the chat during the break? I was mentioning that. See, you miss a lot when you don't subscribe to YouTube. You miss a lot during the breaks. I told people I would walk through over the Rhine at 2:30 a.m. I would do that, and a lot of people calling me out, but don't, you know, one thing a Marine hates to be is challenged. You don't challenge a Marine. You know, and hey, what can I say? I probably will end up doing that, but I will be strapped if I do it, but I will do it. And I heard somebody was shot to call themselves, the guy at the White House. The Secret Service shot another black man. Remember at the White House correspondence, the guy, he was black. This guy says he was Jesus. He was Jesus. He told him he was Jesus. And when a black man thinks he's Jesus, you're going to have some issues on your hand. I can witness that. Black Jesus. He came to me, said he was black Jesus, and I was going to deal with black Jesus today. I knew I was going to have a fight on my hand. When a black man tells you he's Jesus, you got some problems. You're going to have to, you're going to either have to run or fight. I chose to fight. And I came out okay. I don't even think black Jesus is alive today. He's dead. But, I mean, what can I say? When a black man says he's Jesus, you're going to have some problems on your hand, as the Secret Service found out over the weekend. All right, let's go to Detective Tiffany Green. How you doing today?
11: Good morning. I'm good. How are you?
13: I'm hanging in there. So I guess you didn't do a whole lot of work on Friday, huh?
11: Friday was a wipeout.
13: Yes, it was. Now, what about Saturday?
11: Saturday was nice. I mean, you know, it was no rain. It was overcast, but no rain.
13: Yeah, okay. Was a lot of people down there?
11: It started to pick up. I think they wanted to get it in.
13: Yeah. Get it in early and get out before the rain comes back again.
11: Yes.
13: All right. Well, who are we looking for today?
11: Jonathan Goins is wanted by the Ohio Adult Parole Authority for a felony parole violation. Mr. Goins was originally charged with aggravated burglary. Jonathan Goins is a black male. He's 31 years old. He's 5'9 and 175 pounds. Jonathan Goins has a history of assault and domestic violence and was last known to live on Kemper Avenue in Mount Healthy. Cass McMullen is wanted by the Ohio Adult Parole Authority for a felony parole violation. Mr. McMullen was originally charged with robbery. Cass McMullen is a white male. He's 37 years old. He's 5'5" and 151 pounds. Cass McMullen has a history of assault and was last known to live in Cheviot, Ohio. Listeners, if anyone has information on where police can find Jonathan Goins or Cass McMullen, please call Crime Stoppers at 513-352-3040 or submit a tip online at crime-stoppers.us.
13: All right, 513-352-3040, night or day. And remember, that's cash money for your clues, and we'll talk to you tomorrow.
11: I will talk to you tomorrow.
13: All right, take it easy. That's Detective Tiffany Green, who is on the scene, as always. All right, 513-749-1230, and everybody has their own version. I was the one that was there, and Jimmy the Vet was there, and, you know, he was up in the age, and he sort of forgot about what really happened over the years anyway. But you know how the older people, when they see somebody, they recognize, is that you? I had the guy on the ground holding him down, but he was kicking, trying to get up. And Jimmy the Vet walks up and says, Lincoln Ware, is that you? I don't know why folks do that. I don't know why older folks do that. Is that you, Lincoln? Is that you? What would they say if it wasn't me? Oh, I thought you was Lincoln. I guess that's what they would say. But it just cracks me up when an older person, is that you? Pointing at you, too. Is that you? But that's what Jimmy the Vet did. I said, yeah, it's me. Grab his legs. I don't want him to get up. Because I didn't want to have to take him down again. But anyway, I'm still upset at the fire department because they showed up before the police and they refused to help me. We can't do anything. Nobody's injured. I said, can't you see the third degree burns on his face from my black coffee that I threw in his face? But they refused to help. All right. Let's take a break, and then we'll come back, and I promise you, We'll go to the phones at 513-749-1230. It's Lincoln Ware. 1230, The Buzz.
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13: Well, 30 WDBZ, The Buzz of Cincinnati. I like this one. It's okay.
14: Are you sure, Mr. Ware? Yeah. The look on your face, I can't even tell anymore.
13: No, this was okay. Anyway, the preacher man, Kevin Aldridge, says he's cracking up laughing at when a black man tells you he's Jesus, you got to fight or run. Yes, you do. Because you know there's something mental going on there when they say that. Unbelievable. All right, 513-749-1230. Let's go to Ponytail Wells. Ponytail Wells, how you doing?
0: I'm good. I just need to clear up some things because we're getting to a point.
13: Oh, boy.
0: With it. But hold on a second. Allow me because I need to ask you a couple of questions. Why is there a different set of rules for me if you say by justification, if you're doing a remote, I can't dump
13: right.
0: him, but that means I get 2 calls a week, but everybody else gets 3?
13: Okay. Radio is not a democracy.
0: I just asked the justification for it.
13: This is a dictatorship. So,
0: okay.
13: The rules can apply differently to you if I want them to.
0: Okay.
13: And I don't want to talk to you when I'm away, when I can't put you on, stop you in your tracks and put you on hold and get you to answer something that I ask you. Now, see, I answered your question. You just asked me. But when I ask you a question, you keep talking. You never answer.
0: That's not so. I'm going to state something right here, right now. All right. You remember this gentleman, Glenn O'Givens, that was in your life?
13: He was in the radio life. What do you mean, in my life?
0: Mr. Glenn O'Givens was a mentor of yours.
13: He wasn't a mentor of mine. How was he a mentor? He called here on the station every day or whenever he called. How was he a mentor of mine? I never saw him outside the station or something. I never went for drinks or went to have dinner with him or something. So how was he a mentor of mine?
0: Okay, I'm just going to state
13: the
0: record.
13: You don't know what you're talking about.
0: Wait a minute. Oh, look, I'm not going to get... I know what Glenn O'C is on the airwaves.
13: Oh, God. He said he dated my mother like in the 40s or something. You know, what the hell are you talking about?
0: Okay, he was a mentor. All right.
13: How the hell is that being a mentor? Stop saying that. He was not a mentor of mine.
0: Okay.
13: See, this is why when I talk to you, I have to be right here to shut your ass up. That's why I don't talk to you when I'm not at the station. Do you get that now? Continue.
0: Okay, now look, there has been clearly a political partisan entanglement going back to the station where you...
13: Political partisan?
0: Yeah, they're clearly going back within this industry. You, Jesse, and Alicia were over there with the station of John Thomas on. It's on there over there where your name is on that street. Maybe the radio's name caller should be over there as opposed to Lincoln Ware. That's up for debate.
13: I don't know about that. But go ahead, continue.
0: Let me say this clearly. That there's clearly been an entanglement, and I like the way that the Dukester and his brother, they do business, the Louisiana guys, as family-owned operation. I've dealt with them. However, I'm going to say this, something that Glenn O told me. I've disagreed with ownership of where you worked, if it was the Ross Love Blue Chip broadcast and this thing with Radio 1. And I'm going to say this to the community, to you. I have never filed an FCC complaint, even though the way I was treated with canceling me, you see it, Alicia Reese crushed me back in 2010. As I recall, hold on a second. Let's
13: deal with this fairly. She did crush you. Okay, you going to say that's not true? Yes or no? Is that true or not?
0: Let's have a conversation about it. You say it's binary. It's a range of explaining what happened back then.
13: Well, Alicia Reese is coming in here today, and I'm going to ask her, did she crush you when you ran against her or not?
0: Hold on a second.
13: And that'll let everybody know that you're full of bull crap.
0: Mr. Ware, hold on 1 second. I have never filed a complaint, an FCC complaint, to damage the value of anybody. Hold on a second.
13: Wait, stop. First, let's stop right there, filing a complaint. What would the complaint be about?
0: Wait, no. You're trying to marginalize my talking point. Allow me to respond to something. Because you said you're justifying why you don't have to let me on the air.
13: Yes.
0: All right?
13: Yes.
0: It's not a democracy. However, okay, all right. When you do an entanglement with the public's business, there is a balanced conversation for or against. Like, you all get money now from the county, from the Board of Education. You said you get money from children. Those entities get public dollars from people who may be on the losing side, who had to pay taxes mandatorily. It's a mandate to pay taxes.
13: Oh, please file your complaint. If you're going to file one, that's not what I'm saying. Hold on, they'll tell you. You don't have any right to come on the radio.
0: Mr. Ware, it's the radio that decides to let you on or not.
13: You don't have a right to call up here, and I'm not forced to put you on. They'll tell you that.
0: Mr. Ware, that's not the point. But you on the side of the broadcast.
13: What is the point?
0: Hold on a second. Wait a minute. You're getting upset now, because I'm getting to something. This guy you guys call the white liar. He calls himself White Lion.
13: Yes.
0: All right?
13: Yes.
0: Hold on a second. From what Mr. Gnell told me, there were a number of the old head white callers and other people did file complaints against you all. He says, Wells, Lincoln then went too far with so-and-so, and that person, I know for a fact, that person filed a complaint with the FCC against the Buzz and Ross Love.
13: Oh, please.
0: You all are good. Hold on a second.
13: That never happened. Are you kidding me? Show me something on paper that proves it. I'm sure they keep archived files. Show me on a paper that they said that.
0: Mr. Ware, hold on a second. My point being, some of the people you let on your show, when it comes to public policy, I have filed objections through government conduits. Like this thing, the guy who was the first African-American police chief, whatever his name was, it was from Maine, from Detroit. He's calling to the show.
13: You talking about James Craig?
0: Right. Mr. Craig, if you remember, tried to come in and be the police chief. I'm just on advocacy, some of the things I've done in objection. I filed a complaint in objection using government, not against you all, when he thought he could be the police chief and not have his OPATSA license. Mallory did that, which is a great harm.
13: And he quit. He quit before he was going to take the test. He says,
0: No, hold on a second. What happened was he was being forced to take the test. I was one of the people who filed an objection in writing to say why he should. It was an inappropriate president, because if Cincinnati, the third largest city in Ohio, would allow that to happen, every police jurisdiction in Ohio could say, Cincinnati allowed it to happen to have somebody down there. That means anybody other than Cummins or Cleveland, because any municipality where you're talking about racist white cops could have hired somebody from South Africa.
13: Wait, hold on a second. I'm not holding on a second, because you're just rambling on here talking about nothing
0: that makes no sense.
13: Chief James Craig used to be a regular on this show. And you know, if he wanted to come on, I let him on. Now, I didn't have to let Chief James Craig on. He wasn't running for any political office or anything. If I didn't want him on, he wouldn't be on. And there's nothing the FCC was going to say to make me put him on, because radio stations have a right to allow which callers they're going to let on and which they're not going to let on. Simple as that. So I don't know why you're even arguing about that. Jeez. If it comes down to it, I'll just ban him if he wants that. It sounds like he wants me to do that so he can file a complaint. But I'm telling you, it's not going to get you anywhere. There's no law or FCC rule that says I have to listen to somebody that I want to listen to. So, Wells, go ahead and do your research or whatever it is that you claim that you do, which is nothing, and see about that. Okay? Oh, boy. All right. That's why I don't talk to him when I'm at the station. That's why, right there, folks. All right. Pharaoh, how you doing?
1: Lincoln, I'm fine. I'll just say one quick point before I move on about Curtis Wells. To go through all of that, if someone don't want me to call, I won't call.
13: Yeah.
1: I'm not going to file anything or go through anything. If I'm not allowed to call, or somebody doesn't want me to call, I just won't call.
13: Yeah.
1: I'm done with it.
13: Yeah.
1: Why go through all the changes of filing this?
13: How crazy is that?
1: Now, moving on to what I called about.
13: Yes, Pharaoh.
1: What I called about, Lincoln, is that what you were speaking about, the Pope apologizing.
13: Yes.
1: The American Pope. But he's not the first Pope to apologize for slavery. Going back to 1979, when Pope John Paul II apologized for slavery,
13: mm-hmm.
1: to me, that's nothing but idle rhetoric. Simply for the reason, okay, you can apologize, but where's the compensation? The Catholic Church.
13: Yeah. We won't see any of that.
1: This is what I'm saying. The Catholic Church authorized our enslavement. Pope Alexander VI in 1493, Pope Alexander VI authorized our enslavement. So you're apologizing for something your predecessor had done.
13: Yeah.
1: Okay?
13: Yeah.
1: But okay, but where's the compensation? What happened to them Johnny-come-lately Ashkenazim European Jews? America compensated them. What happened to the Japanese in World War II?
13: Yeah.
1: For their internment in World War II? They compensated them. President George Bush compensated them. The first Bush, you know?
13: Mm-hmm.
1: Back in 1988 or 89, he compensated them. But who compensates African people? Oh, we'll apologize. We're sorry.
13: Right.
1: What does that mean? Where's the compensation?
13: That won't buy you. That won't buy you a gallon of gas.
1: Said Lincoln, if America compensated us for slavery, if the Arabs compensated us for slavery, if all these other countries in Europe compensated us for slavery, we would bankrupt the world.
13: Yes.
1: And what the world owes African people from slavery. But nobody is going to compensate us for anything. All I'm going to do is give you more of it.
13: Somebody said
1: more racism.
13: Somebody on YouTube said they're fine with an apology. Since when are apologies a bad thing?
1: But as I'm saying, then how do you compensate? An apology, I just say I'm sorry and that's it?
13: Yeah.
1: Why didn't they just apologize to the Japanese? You know, during World War II for putting them in camps, and just leave it at that.
13: Yeah,
1: I think they paid them. I think like almost $2 billion. I think. See, because you know why? I'm gonna tell you why we don't get compensation. Man.
13: Quickly.
1: If you give me a time, let me tell you why.
13: 1 minute.
1: Because America needs Japanese technology. This is why they compensated them.
13: Mm-hmm.
1: They need Jew money. This is why they compensated them.
13: Mm-hmm.
1: But African people, we don't get any compensation because anything that we have or had, white folks took it for nothing. All we had was our labor initially, and they took that for free on the plantation. They didn't. So figure, if I give you compensation, do you have some type of technology to give me where over a period of 20, 30 years, I can get that money back and make a profit too? No. See? But the Japanese do. They need Japanese technology. They need Jew money. So we can make our money based on what we gave you, compensate you for what your people suffered from. But the black man, the black woman, what do you have? If I give you all, say, $300 million, billion, how can I get that money back? What do you have to offer me to make that money back?
13: All right, nothing. Pharaoh, nothing.
1: And the only thing you had was your labor, and I took that for free.
13: Thanks for your call. Let's take a break. We'll come back. 12:30, The Buzz.
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13: WDBZ, the Buzz of Cincinnati, your talk station. Lincoln Ware with you. Big events coming up, and we've got Alicia Reese in the studio, Hamilton County Commissioner Alicia Reese. Before you start, you ran in a race against, you had a race, I think it was, what was it for? Was it for?
36: I think it was state representative.
13: State representative. And did you beat Curtis Wells?
36: Is he a state rep? That's all we got to, is he elected to anything? But we don't want to go to the past. That's the past.
13: I had to bring it up.
36: You know what I'm saying? You know, that's the past.
13: He brought it up.
36: I beat a lot of people. There's 30 years of this. I got a list of folks that got beat. A lot of people got beat.
13: But I hear that the Board of Election wanted him to pay for putting him on the ballot. He got beat so bad.
36: What'd you say? Want a refund on the ink. It's amazing, though. People who... The difference is when you run for office, you got to put your name out there, and people have to put some clothes on. They got to go over to the Board of Elections and go to their polls and vote for you. So when people jump up and say, I'm popular, I'm this, I'm that, I got people say, you know, I'm popular on Facebook because all you got to do is hit like and go back to bed.
13: Right.
36: But when you put your name out there, people got to go and vote for you. So there are people that call themselves self-proclaimed leaders,
13: but
36: we don't know because if they got a following because nobody has to go and vote for them. Yeah, yeah. And so it's a different game. I think a lot of people learn it's a different game when you got to have your name on the ballot and somebody got to put some clothes on. They got to go over there. They got to vote for you.
13: Yeah.
36: And, you know, my first race for county commission, people risked their life. I mean, remember, it was COVID out there. And you didn't know if you was going to live or die. And that's why I take it very seriously. But to come out of COVID and get a 212,000 votes, come on now. And COVID, and then go up this last election, 218,000. So you're talking about almost 400,000 people, over 400,000 people that have voted just from this race, these two races, this office. So, yeah, I mean, is Jay-Z say men lie, women lie, but numbers don't lie.
13: Numbers don't lie. There you go, Curtis Wells. Now, you here for the big day of Senior Citizens Day. What's going on?
36: So, Lincoln, you know, the 513 Relief Bus has been out there. We just had our, on 513 Day, we had our annual report. And I just want to say, I want people to get a copy of the annual report. I'm going to make sure you have a copy, Lincoln. Because when you look at this annual report, we're talking over 61,000 free services, help helping people all across Hamilton County, going to 49 municipalities. Liga, we were saving people over $30,000 just on birth certificates that we do for free. We're helping people with the all of the medical services on that bus. I mean, we're talking hundreds of thousands of dollars that we're saving people. They don't have to have no copay. And so when we did the youth employment, which was, I think, the last time I was on here, we went to the West End. That's where my mom grew up, my grandma. But they were saying the West End is rough, it's tough, people getting shot and killed and all that. We came right into the West End and we had our youth employment 513 bus, and we did free on the bus, free physicals. We did the work permits and 1,300 jobs for youth. And let me tell you about the youth. Nobody cussed out nobody. Yeah. Nobody shot nobody. Nobody stabbed nobody. Them youth were lined up, ready to go to work. And so now the bus is getting ready for our seniors. This is now May is Healthy Aging Month. And I had a birthday. Lincoln at AARP done found me, gave me a little pass. I said, I hope I get some of them discounts.
13: But you're over 50 now, huh?
36: Yeah, I'm 55. Jeez. Remember, we just had the double nickels.
13: You were just, that's right.
36: So I was just a little kid.
13: When
36: we started
13: you,
36: WCA.
13: You was a little kid. I know.
36: Yeah, my dad, he had What Are the Issues every Sunday. Lincoln, you was the producer of it with the engineer, and my dad said, you got to come down and sit with me. And I said, what I got to do with What Are the Issues? I'm just a little kid. I want to go play. Mom said, you go down there with your daddy. I said, I can't wait till I grow up. I'm never going to do radio. And look at me.
13: Look at
36: I love
13: now.
36: Radio. I became Lincoln Ware's producer growing up. So with all that being said, let me just say the healthy aging is coming up, and I saw Ronnie looking in. We spent a lot of money now, Ronnie. I don't know what you're looking around for. When I came in, we was only $1,200 a month, and now we closed almost $100,000 in advertising.
13: You paid for Ronnie's house.
36: Yeah, Ronnie got new suits. I'm seeing Ronnie with some new suits on, Ronnie. I see you. Because I believe in black radio. But it's very important on Thursday. It's not Thursday. Tomorrow. Wednesday. Tomorrow, y'all. Wednesday. Tomorrow, we've got our Healthy Aging Summit. This is Healthy Aging Month. And this year, we're going to do a summit. So it's a 513 Relief Bus. And we're going to have all the health screenings that you can think of. But we're going to have all the people there. We're doing it with Council on Aging. Mm-hmm. And more importantly, we're going to launch our utility assistance program for senior citizens. So to help people with the gas, electric. Now, we ain't going to be able to help everybody. Mm-hmm. You know, they're making all these cuts in Washington.
13: Right.
36: But we're kicking it off. So you can be the first to sign up for it on the spot. It is through Council on Aging. And then they're going to talk about what is the state of seniors right now in our county. And legally, they're going to deal with this fraud. I mean, seniors are, you know, you look on there and say, just $9 and we can get you. You know, you could be a millionaire. And next thing you know, they done took your house. They done took everything. So the experts will be there. Pro seniors, obviously, will also be there. SOAC is, will be there. And we'll have a fireside chat that I'm hosting with SOAC and Council on Aging, asking the questions that and pro seniors asking the question for seniors. Now, this is absolutely free. But when you come out there, they've got some real help for you. That you have a real chance of getting some help. And so it's going to be at the Word of Deliverance in Forest Park. It starts at 10 a.m. Now, we're inside for the summit. Some people say, hey, it's raining. We inside.
13: Yeah, okay.
36: And for the summit. And then if the weather permit, we'll have some things outside. But also they got line dancing and some free food and some fun. But this is all free. And if you're a senior and you've been getting all these things on Facebook and you get stuff coming to your house and you don't know what's real, what's not, you need to be at this summit. And then if you need help with utility assistance, people have gone out there and said, man, I met with Waterworks and man, they don't put me on a program. I had people say, hey, I went out here and, PWC now they'll come in and fix everything in my house. So you want to come there where you could talk to people and they also will have, maybe some people need another job, seniors. So it's everything for seniors. It's absolutely free. We'll be at the Word of Deliverance starting at 10 a.m. tomorrow. When you get there early, I heard it's not that much rain or anything in the morning. So get, you know how seniors, they say 10 o'clock, they're there 8:25.
13: Oh, yeah. Oh, boy.
36: A.M. So get there. It's absolutely free. But this day is dedicated to our senior citizens.
13: Out at the Word of Deliverance.
36: At the Word of Deliverance is absolutely free. We'll be inside. And this year we're doing a summit. We ain't just dancing and eating some cornbread and all that. Mm-hmm. We got a real summit to tell you what's really going on as a senior out here, because it's kind of scary. And so those who are taking care of seniors, you need to be there too. And then on the bus, we got all the, you know, the high blood pressure, everything for your diabetes. We're checking everything. Yeah. But the key, Lincoln, there's no copay.
13: All right.
36: You know, you go to the doctor, the first thing they do is copay. They want to be there. They say, Reese, you might need to go see the sleep expert. Dr. Melvin sent me over and said, you need a sleep study. I get over there, I'm thinking I'm getting a study. They tell me, no, it's $40 to talk to somebody. I said, I done talked to somebody already. When we going to get started? You know what I'm saying? 40 to talk and then 40 to come back so right. I can read what the results are.
13: Unbelievable.
36: I said, Dr. Melvin already done told you what I need.
13: Yeah.
36: You know, but that's how it is. So no copay. People get there. And that's an important date. It is tomorrow, which is Wednesday. And we want to thank everybody came out to the Small Business Day. That was packed. I mean, we had over 1,000 small businesses.
13: Really?
36: People came back, said, man, I got a contract last year. I'm back this year.
13: Did anybody get any grant money?
36: Yeah, they're in the grant system. Somebody going to get a grant. It's in the system. They got to apply. And they had all the laptops, Lincoln.
13: Okay.
36: And then they said you need to take, because it's federal guidelines, they said you had to take 2 classes. But guess how we did it, Lincoln? We had the workshops right there. So I saw Cassie Jameson. She said, wait a minute, Reese, I done signed in, and I went to the 2 workshops. So now I'm eligible because that's the 2 classes. And I didn't have to go nowhere else. So those are the kind of things that we're trying to do. And at the senior summit, you will be able to apply right there. You don't have to go home and say, I don't know how to use this computer. This ain't right. They got the people right there to help you apply. Now, I can't guarantee everybody going to get everything, but I can tell you that with small business, we got 200,000 that we giving out. And then with this, we've got a couple hundred thousand that's going to help people with utilities. So somebody's getting help.
13: Somebody will get
36: Somebody's getting help.
13: You can't get it if you don't show up.
36: You can't get it if you don't show up. That's Wednesday, which is, that's why I wanted to come today, because it's been a holiday.
13: Yeah.
36: I even forgot. Tomorrow's Wednesday. So it's actually tomorrow. And then if you need a ride, people say, man, I can't get out there. I can call this number, 855-546-6352. They got free rides. 855-546-6352. Council on Aging will connect you with a free ride. SOAC's got a bus. Sandra's got a bus that's going with SOAC folks. Meals on Wheels got a bus going. Metro's got free buses going. But call this number, 855-546-6352, and they'll get you right to the front door.
13: All right, Alicia Reese, always great to see you.
36: Yes, and June 3rd, Lincoln, tell everybody, somebody, when they gonna announce those, when they gonna announce who's going in the Walk of Fame? Somebody put, they usually do it by now. No, we always do it, Black Music Month. Yep. And we're having the Black Music Month kickoff free. And over it'll be June the 3rd. That's a Wednesday.
13: At the
36: Hard Rock Casino. Y'all can come on out. It's free. And it starts at 1, but get there by 12.
13: All right. Sounds good to me.
36: All right. That's the county report.
13: All right. There we go. The Reese Report. All right. Let's take a break for news. Then we'll come back on the other side. 12:30. The Buzz.
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1: Cincinnati police are investigating a fatal stabbing in Lower Price Hill. Officers dispatched to a location on State Avenue around 5 a.m. found 46-year-old Julian Clinton suffering from multiple stab wounds. The victim died at the scene. An overnight shooting in Northside has left four people injured. The incident happened shortly before 2 a.m. at a location on Hamilton Avenue. Three of the injured were taken for medical care, one in critical condition. Bond is being set for a man arrested after a Sunday shooting in Over the Rhine. Police say the incident Sunday afternoon at the Somerset Bar on East McMicken Avenue was a targeted one. The condition of the victim has not been reported. The suspect, Tavience Maxbury, faces charges including felonious assault. His bond was set yesterday at $555,000. Many Cincinnati area drivers are seeing prices a bit higher at the gas pump this week. AAA reports the average price of regular fuel is now $4.53 per gallon. The Reds opened a three-game road series against the Mets with a win on Monday, playing at Citi Field. Cincinnati beat New York 7-2. I'm Heather Pasco on 1230 The Buzz.
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13: WDBZ, the buzz of Cincinnati, your talk station, the Lincoln Ware Show, till 1 o'clock this afternoon. And there you go. Don't forget senior citizens tomorrow out at the Word of Deliverance. And yes, they will pick you up if you need a ride out there. And yeah, I wrote the number down because I know somebody's going to call the real Terrence Howard and say, what was that number that they will come pick you up? I didn't write that number down. They said it too quick. 513-546-6352. That is the number. All right. There you go. Let's move along. Lincoln, we're with you. We lost some people along the way. We had full lines, but they hung up. They thought it was going to be a long time. No, it wasn't that long. Just a couple of minutes with Alicia Reese with some great information. Hey, George, how are you?
3: Hey, Lincoln, let me take you out the speaker.
13: All right.
3: How you doing, Lincoln?
13: George, I'm doing great. What's going on?
3: Hey, I just want to boy, I'm glad that you didn't come to me after Curtis Wells. If I had ate anything, I would have been throwing up.
13: Well, you heard Alicia Reese.
3: Yeah, but I know that she went it too, but I like Alicia Reese. At least you come with information that we can use that makes sense.
13: Yes.
3: But I was calling because of Donald Trump. I was calling Donald Gump, but I wouldn't do that to Forrest.
13: Oh boy!
3: But
13: that was pretty good.
3: But you know, my thing is Donald Trump. He has what, like 2.5 more years left in office.
13: Say that again.
3: I said Donald Trump have like 2.5 more years left in office.
13: Yes. Uh huh. Yep.
3: So wouldn't he be considered a lame duck president?
13: Well, yeah. I mean, anytime you're in your last term, you're considered a lame duck. Yes.
3: Well, why in the are these Republicans and these Trumpsters so afraid of this
13: Because
3: guy?
13: They figure he's not going to go away even after he's elected. He's going to still have the power that he has now to control things. So they're afraid even after he's out of office, he could put people up and get to run against him and all kind of. He's got the Republicans bullied. Simple as that.
3: He got them pumped.
13: Yeah, that too.
3: He got them pumped. And that's all I wanted to, you know, say about the guy. I always thought, you know, a president in his second term would be considered a lame duck president. He can't do nothing.
13: This guy's different. He's got people bullied. They're afraid of him. They're afraid to go against him. He just got them. I don't know what it is, but he's got them. He's got them wrapped around his finger. And he knows
3: Lincoln
13: it.
3: Makes sense.
13: He knows it. All right.
3: Anyway, Lincoln, can I'll give you a couple of songs for Sunday Soul Classic.
13: What is it?
3: Odyssey, Inside Out, okay. And Native New Yorker.
13: All righty. I'll see if I can get it for you.
3: Yeah, I'll find some more. I'll give you a call back later in the week.
13: Okay.
3: But take care, man.
13: Thanks for your call. Unbelievable. Oh, boy. We had that native New Yorker in there, but it wouldn't play. I don't know. They had it was red for some reason. Yeah. All right. 513-749-1230. And somebody says Lincoln always capping on old folks. Hey, I'm one of them, so I think I can cap on old folks if I'm one of them also. You know, I could see if I was a young whippersnapper and capping on old folks. But since I'm one of them, I should be able to cap on them and talk about them. Lincoln talk about old people like he not old. I tell y'all folks on YouTube, you're too much. Too much. All right, let's go to Meridianite James. Meridianite James, what's going on?
4: Hello, my Meridianite North fam. Hey, Lincoln, you was talking about Black Jesus. I was on duty that day, but I was on a different... Oh. I was on the engine company. That was a truck company that came out.
13: Oh, okay.
4: And they came back to the firehouse laughing at you, buddy. Now, I tell you what now. What? The captain that was there at the time...
13: Yeah.
4: Technically, he was right not to interfere.
13: Yes.
4: Because if Black Jesus had got up with a gun, started shooting, and then they would have said, well, Lincoln had him held down. The fire department released him. So they'd have been ready to sue the city then.
13: But did they tell you I had him held down and I was asking them, were they going to help? Did they tell you that?
4: Yeah.
13: Okay.
4: Oh, we laughed about that for the next 30 minutes when they came back. But now... In saying that, if my company had been there, well, we would have intervened and gave the Lincoln Ware a little help.
13: Okay, you know? Well, there you go. Hey, we can't do that till the police get here. You know, I'm like, what? What are you here for then? Nobody's hurt yet. But, anyway, what can I say?
4: And once again, technically, they was right not to get involved in that because you know, liability.
13: All right.
4: But anyway, you know, I listened to a couple of white station and call in to them.
13: Okay.
4: And boy, the last couple of days, I've heard more incoherent, babbling word salad than I've heard in a long time about Trump and Iran over there.
13: Oh, boy. Yes.
4: I mean, they all individually trying to run for cover and trying to set this up to make it sound right. It's just funny just to listen at all of them reason. I said, well, you guys know more than Rubio and Head Smith and Trump together now. You all telling him what he should be doing.
13: And they're happy about this slush fund that he's got. They're happy about this. They said, oh, people deserve it.
4: Hey, man. What the Pharaoh just talked about, reparation, how everybody else can get it.
13: Yes.
4: But that's what it would come down to, reparation for them for being done wrong if you frame it that way.
13: Yeah, yeah.
4: And that's all it's about, framing stuff. And we got to learn how to frame stuff, work together with ourselves, you know, and move forward. But anyway, guy, I like when Al released and he said, well, he come on and say peace, love, and blessing.
13: Yes, he does.
4: That's a good thing.
13: All right. But then he gets crazy when he starts talking about stuff.
4: Well, Deuteronomy 28.
13: I tell you. All right. Good talking to you, Meridianite James.
4: Hey, a couple of more weeks.
13: All right. Thanks for your call.
4: Take care, buddy.
13: That's Meridianite James. And see, they were even talking about me having Black Jesus down, and they wouldn't help me. I asked them for help. Look, I don't know how much longer I can hold this guy down. But anyway, 513-749-1230, Lincoln Ware with you. And, yeah, I heard a talk show host down the dial talking about those people were punished unfairly. Some of them were in there. They were just taking pictures and walking around on a tour. I'm like, yeah, right. Are you kidding me? He was making excuses for the January 6th rioters. Oh, boy. I just wanted to scream out loud when he was saying that. And I'll tell you who it was. Dan Carroll. He is probably the most right-wing person down the dial. He makes excuses for everything Donald Trump does. Makes excuses.
5: Oh yeah, those people, they were convicted unfairly. They were just walking around taking pictures on a tour, and a lot of them got sent to jail.
13: Everyone who was sent to jail deserved to have their ass in jail. Simple as that.

0: Yeah, so we are super excited. This is our third year doing the barbershop series, and this is Network for Hope's opportunity just to, as we like to say, meet the community where they are. So we're partnering with Lamont Rhodes of Positive Vibes Barbershop, and that is located at 1290 Goodman Avenue. And so we've partnered with him before, and we'll be doing glucose screenings and other tests just to determine what people's levels are and just what they need to be aware of in terms of, again, knowing their numbers, being aware if, you know, high blood pressure, diabetes runs in their families, and we'll have nurses on site as well that'll be giving out a lot of great information. But we're also going to be talking about kidney donation and organ donation. And so it's been really great in the past few years that we've done it. It's going to be free. We'll have food out there. So we just encourage people to come out and learn more.
1: All right. And that's going to be right there at Positive Vibes Barbershop, right there at 1590 Goodman Avenue. That's up in College Hill, I believe, correct?
0: Yes. Yeah. And Lamont Rhodes, he's a fellow Walnut Hills Eagle, and a really good friend of mine, and he's also a Q, so there's always a lot of Qs who are in the shop, you know, getting their beards touched up and their hair cut, and it's a positive vibe for sure, but it's just, we just have a lot of good, honest conversation, and You know how the barbershop is. That's where you get into it.
1: Everybody's a scholar at the barbershop.
0: Everybody's a scholar. So we talk about the things that prevent people from wanting to register to be an organ donor, and we talk about the benefits of organ donation. And you know, we have met people who are alive today because they received a life-saving gift, and so we just encourage people to come out, men, women, children, come on out and get some really good information, free testing, and Network for Hope will be available to answer any questions.
1: All right. It sounds good to me. I mean, this is a great thing. Now, you're going to do this every month or every week? How often will this take place?
0: We're going to be throughout the city of Cincinnati this summer, so we'll have more locations to launch here later. So next month I'll have the other locations to let you know. We'll also be traveling throughout the state of Kentucky as well, because you know that's part of our area now is Network for Hope. Okay. So we'll be taking this show on the road, but we'll definitely have more in Cincinnati in the coming months.
1: All right. And you have roots down in Kentucky too.
0: I do.
1: You thought I forgot about that.
0: There's some roots down there. That's right.
1: Yes. All right. Well,
0: small world.
1: Anything else going on? Yes, it is. Anything else going on in June?
0: So we'll be at Cincinnati Pride. That's on June 27th. And we'll be having our Juneteenth Contest of Champions on June 12th through June 15th to celebrate and recognize Juneteenth. So just encourage people to check out our website and our social channels to learn more about that, so they can just go out and look for Network for Hope. You'll find us on Instagram, TikTok, Facebook, all the platforms. And then also, I encourage your listeners to check out our podcast. It's called This Thing Called Life, and they can listen to it wherever they listen to podcasts, so Apple, Spotify, wherever. We've had some great guests. We had Orlando Brown Jr., a few weeks ago, offensive lineman for the Cincinnati Bengals, who has an amazing connection, as well as Corey Blunt from UC Final Four basketball back in the 90s.
1: Corey Blunt, he's a good guy.
0: Yes, yeah, so he has an amazing connection as well with kidney donation and advocacy. And so I would encourage your listeners, again, information is power, and these are ways that we learn about what organ donation is and the impact that it has on people and families and communities.
1: And so I think we'll have some of your people out at the first Lincoln Ware Walking Club walk on June 6th out at Wynn Woods. Yes.
0: So I'm very excited.
1: All right. I'm looking.
0: And those T-shirts look amazing. Okay.
1: Okay. And thank you for being a sponsor of those T-shirts
0: Of course.
1: Yes.
0: Absolutely. Right. We're happy to. So thank you.
1: All right. Andy Johnson, good talking to you as always. And don't forget Friday, May 29th, 10:30 to 1 o'clock. Barbershop.

0: Up Talk series, and it's going to take place at Positive Vibes Barbershop right there at 1590 Goodman Avenue in College Hill.
1: Yes.
0: All right. Thank you for joining us. We appreciate it.
1: Thank you. Appreciate you. Take care.
0: All right. That's Andy Johnson from Network for Hope. So check her out. Yes. All right. 513-749-1230. We need to take a break and then we'll come back. The Lincoln Ware Show, 1230. The Buzz.
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0: Buzz of Cincinnati, your talk station, Lincoln, where we sounds like the music they were playing on Beyond the Gates when they were at the gala.
1: You know, all I know is you're giving me that look that you gave Black Jesus that day, and I'm feeling uncomfortable over here.
0: Oh, boy.
1: I feel like I'm looking at Harambe.
0: Oh, boy. As long as I don't have any coffee in my hand, you're safe. You are safe. But in the Marine Corps, we learn to use anything you have at your disposal to get you out of a situation. Even with the straw. I could kill you with a straw. Did you know that?
1: I seriously doubt it. But
0: I could kill you with a straw. I'm serious. They showed us how to do that.
1: I would have to be just laying there letting you do it. Now, if we're just going at it, I don't think so. I think you'd be reaching for something else other than a straw.
0: Straw, yeah.
1: If it came down to it.
0: All right. Let's go to a man who could kill you with just the conversations he has. Rick Jr., how you doing?
2: It was a weekend.
0: It was great.
2: Enjoy Memorial Day. Hey, do you agree with this? If there had not been a CIA, say like in 1960, that never would have gone to Vietnam, and most of those 50,000 dead would now be still alive, or provided they didn't die otherwise. Do you agree with that?
0: Say that again now. Say that again.
2: Again. In 1960, if there had not been a CIA, we never would have gone to Vietnam. Okay? And that means those 50,000 soldiers that are now dead would not be. Or unless they would have died.
0: I don't know. Believe me, more than 50,000 people would have died. Not necessarily U.S. soldiers, but it would have been more than 50,000 people who would have died if we weren't over there.
2: Oh, okay. So you think the CIA did a Johnson a service by recommending that we send troops to Vietnam, and we're about 1964. You thought that was a good idea?
0: I don't know. Well, at the time, we thought we could just get in there, do the business, and get out, but it didn't turn out that way.
2: Okay, let's skip that. Let's move on here with this mess going on in Iran. I'm going to update everybody. We haven't lost too many airplanes. Well, you know those UAVs, the larger ones, specifically the MQ-9s, okay? They have a NATO name to them, but I can't remember. Those things are like 30 million apiece, and they lost 25. So that's like we lost like almost $750 million of equipment.
0: Yeah.
2: Which, in a way, is really not that bad because, you know, one of those B-1s cost $300 million. We didn't lose any B-1s. I'm just saying. Just that, and that was under good old Ronnie Reagan. He built had 100 of those things built. Those things cost $300 million a copy. And they didn't lose any. We still only got, they built 100 of them, and I think there's only about maybe, out of 100, maybe it's about half of them still flying.
0: Okay.
2: And they built them back in 1982. Okay. And they did lose an F-35, which cost about $350 million. The reason why they got so uptight about losing that thing is not, but, you know, that's that plane, that's the jet, that's that ugly one, I'm always telling my son, the ugly airplane. You know, it probably takes off and lands vertically. The reason why they got so upset about losing that is not necessarily the price of it. It's that they're surprised that Iran had the equipment or the technology to knock it out of the air, even with all the electronic warfare, defense equipment, electronic equipment to prevent the jamming. Or to cause the jam, the missiles, or the anti-aircraft artillery, they're still able to knock it down.
0: Okay.
2: You know, Miss Johnson.
0: No, I don't know Miss Johnson. What Miss Johnson? What the hell are you talking about?
2: I'm just shotgunning. I saw you know the poor lady on Catalina with the tree. Like they want her to not. They want her to pay a fine. Oh, I know. They want her to fix the dog on the sidewalk. Okay, now that's a lesson there.
0: Cataline. Now, are you sure you don't live here in Cincinnati? Now, what the hell you know about a lady that lives on Catalina and a tree and her sidewalk? You know too much stuff to not live here, Rick.
2: There's a such thing as a computer and the internet. You can find out anything about anybody. I know I got your picture when you were like in the seventh grade.
0: Oh, yeah, right.
2: On the internet.
0: Right. Okay. I got to go.
2: Put that up on the internet?
0: Yeah, too? Put that up on the internet. My second grade picture.
2: You were a cute little dick.
0: Rick, I got to go. Thanks for your call. Okay.
3: Boring.
0: That guy is insane. He is totally insane. Well, now, you know, we were wondering on this I-71 shooting that happened last Thursday. Well, deputies are saying it was not a random incident. And I figured that all along. Nobody just driving up 71 and decided to shoot at somebody in a car. Deputies say the fatal shooting was not a random incident. The sheriff's office confirmed that the May 21st shooting was not a random incident, nor was it road rage, says Kyla Woods. And I talked to her last week, and she wouldn't say anything. She probably knew then, and I just say, okay, I'm not going to press you. You were told not to say anything to release, you know, and I'm the media, so she wasn't going to say anything, release anything to the media. You were just doing your job, Kyla Woods, but I could tell you were lying to me. I could tell. And I didn't press you, Kyla. No suspect has been identified in the shooting, which happened in the northbound lanes of the highway near Stewart Road. Robert Lee Rothwell III, 22, was a passenger in the Toyota Prius. And the woman who called 911 said they were just traveling, headed toward the Kenwood Mall, when somebody just drove up in a black SUV and fired at them. The woman said she didn't know why the man shot at them. So the sheriff's department said this wasn't random. They're investigating. They're finding out more information. And I guess that's all they want to release today. And I guess they're looking for the guy who did it. They probably know who it is. And they're just not saying yet. They want to catch him off guard. Yeah. But I'm sure. Yeah, I thought it was kind of crazy that somebody would just out of the clear blue sky just start shooting at them and drive off. So we'll see. We'll see what's going to happen. There's a picture in the Inquirer, what we know about the growing threat of gun violence. And they've got some guns on a table that they've confiscated. And man, some of these guns. Woo. Looks like war. Like you would use them to fight in a war. All right, let's take a break. We'll come back. 513-749-1230. I mentioned some bars on the air on the Sunday Soul Classic the other day. Some bars people used to hang out at. But we had a great bar scene back in the 60s and 70s here in Cincinnati. We had a great bar scene here. I mean, there were bars every. Black folks owned a lot of bars back in the day. They don't own as many today as they used to. But we had some great bars back then. And I mentioned a couple. And just a couple off the, you know, the Shara Lounge. Some of the names. The Safari Club. The Satisfying Place. The Clock Bar. The Viking, the Palm Room, Uncle Milt's, Mr. Kelly's, the Bonavilla Cocktail Lounge, the Bonavilla Cocktail Lounge, Beasley's. Did I leave any out? I'm sure if I did, somebody is going to tell, well, you left out this, the Tiger Lounge or whatever. Let's take a break. We'll come back. 1230, The Buzz.
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0: 1230 WDBZ, The Buzz of Cincinnati, your talk station. Yes, I remember Perkins Club right there in Evanston. Perkins. The Cabana Club. Somebody used to DJ at the Cabana. It was the Cabana before the Shara, I think. And when it was the Cabana, the ladies of the evening used to sort of walk the streets of Reading Road and Union. Yeah, back in the 60s. Yes. Yes. I remember passing by there. Say, man, those are some nice looking ladies just walking down the street. Why are they just walking down the street? You all dressed up. You know? Oh, boy. Unbelievable. The Joker Club. Oh, yeah. I mean, we had a bunch of clubs. Queen Anne. I mean, this city had some clubs, let me tell you, back in the day. Maybe that's why everybody's so sick nowadays. You know what I mean? That could be. Because, man, we had some places out there everywhere, on every corner. Seemed like there was a bar in every neighborhood. Yeah. There was a bar everywhere. Somebody said the Apple. The Apple really wasn't a bar. I mean, they had a bar and they had events there, but I wouldn't consider the Apple a bar. You know, you could rent it out, have events, and it was a great place, though. It was a great place. Let's go to Joyce. Joyce, how are you?
12: Hey, how you doing, Lincoln?
0: I'm doing great.
12: I got a couple for you.
0: Yes, yes.
12: TLC.
0: TLC, yeah.
12: The Jockey Club.
0: Jockey Club, yes.
12: And that's all I have for right now. I can't think of many more, but those were popular clubs back in the day.
0: Yes, yes, yes. All right, well, thanks for your call.
12: Absolutely. Take care.
0: All right. And don't forget about Parktown. Parktown. Junebug and Parktown. Yes. Yeah. They had a lot happened down in Parktown. Remember the police officers got fired for, I don't know what they were doing at Parktown, but the one white female police officer, and it was a black police officer. They were involved in something going on in Parktown. It was unbelievable. It was all over the news. All over the news. Did you consider Palm Room a bar? Yes, I did. Fast Freddy's. Queen Anne's. Jell-O's. Oh, yeah. Jell-O's was great over there in Covington, Kentucky. It was great. Jell-O's. We had the Wiz first anniversary party over at Jell-O's. Yeah. The Wiz first anniversary party. And I was working there at the time at the Wiz. Unbelievable. Unbelievable. All right. 513-749-1230. Let's go to Bridget. Let's go to Bridget. Bridget, how are you? Bridget.
19: Hey, how are you?
0: Pretty good.
19: Bridget
0: Red J. Okay. All right. Go ahead. Red J. You're the lady that, okay, you are on Facebook this weekend. Okay. Yes. You had your car towed, and yes. Cincinnati police said you didn't have the proper tag. Your car wasn't registered, and you videotaped the entire thing when they came to tow your car out, and they wouldn't let you get anything out of the car. You had your, I don't know what all you had in there, your purse and stuff. I don't know what was in there, but they wouldn't let you get to it. Tell us, why did they tow your car?
19: So when I got all the stuff back, they basically said it was a parking violation. But the car wasn't parked there even for like 3 minutes. I was in the store, came out. They looked at the tag, and they started laughing. And they were on bikes, actually. So actually, they was going the opposite direction. So usually, from my knowledge, what I understand is basically they have to have suspicion of a crime. They have to have suspicion that you're doing something wrong. Nobody was doing nothing wrong. But we know, of course, they have quota to meet. Well, so that's
0: Hold on a second. Now, I don't know if you have to do something wrong other than be parked in the wrong place to get towed. But in your case, you had a made up license plate. What was on the plate?
19: No, it's not made up. It's the difference between legal and lawful. Like I said, when I got the paperwork back, they said it was a parking violation. That's it. It was nothing about the tag or nothing. And then I did my research and my investigation, and I looked up some other stuff. The police didn't even take the tag, and they didn't even take the tag. The city of Cincinnati or the police didn't take the tag. It was an impound lot. So
0: okay.
19: I put in a paper because the sergeant gave me a paper for a claim down there. I put it in down there, And like I said, I'm just handling everything on a private side. But I did get the vehicle back, and they tried to say it wasn't registered. That wasn't true. It was under a trust, and they soon found out that when I called in about it. So, yeah, just clearing up everything.
0: Okay.
19: You know, I don't want no problems with them. But like I said, you do have a right.
0: Now, was this an Ohio State license plate? Like
19: But when it comes to it being the reason why they towed it was for a parking violation.
0: Okay.
19: So you do have a right to go around privately. Like I said, it depends on if you're dealing in commerce, public and private.
0: Mm-hmm.
19: And even the responses on the post, I kept on explaining that people, you got public and private. You know, like I said, usually it has to be a crime or something that they have suspicion of. There was no crime or no suspicion. Like I said, we know that they have quota to meet. They just basically looked at the tag and they started laughing.
0: Well,
19: so
0: yeah, okay, let me get to that.
19: Yeah.
0: They looked at the tag and they probably saw it was a homemade tag with private written on it, not a state of Ohio issued tag. You didn't have the little sticker there.
19: If you've seen a picture and a video, you would know private wasn't the only thing on that tag.
0: I couldn't see it that well.
19: Yeah, that's what I'm saying. You have to look at the video and look at that. So it wasn't made up. It wasn't a made up tag. Remember, I didn't ever get told about a tag. It got told because of a parking violation. So that has neither nor or nothing to do with one another. You know what I mean? So none of that matters. The only thing is, like I said, you know, the car was there. You have a right to move around all of that. So that was the only thing I'm sticking to. Like I said, they said it was a parking violation. There was no parking violation. I wasn't erased from the curb or none of that. So, yeah, they sent the tag. But then they try to say parking violation. So, yeah, it didn't have nothing to do with neither one of the other.
0: Now, are you going to court?
19: No. They didn't write me a ticket. They didn't say they didn't ask for identification. I had my title and everything on me. They never asked for any of that. So that, like I said, identification purposes. And like I said, everything was for informational, educational, and informational, educational, entertainment purposes only. So it was more of a teachable moment. Because you do have rights. So, you know, I had experience with certain things, and I know you got rights.
0: Yeah.
19: So the recording was for a witness. I was there by myself. The recording's for a witness. It's not to bring up an uproar, to be dishonorable, to anything. But it was registered to a trust.
0: Okay,
19: so
0: that's, see, that's,
19: it
0: what,
19: registered.
0: Okay, that's what I'm confused about. Normally,
19: that's what I'm confused.
0: If the car is in a trust,
19: yes.
0: Somebody has to, I mean, the title, you know, are you able, if the car's in a trust, who's responsible for the insurance? I guess the trust, who is the executor
19: all of
0: the trust?
19: Stuff, like I said, that's on the private side. Exactly. That's on the private side. Publicly,
0: yes.
19: It was registered. They said on the video it wasn't. They said it wasn't registered, and they did, and it was. And then they said that the police didn't take the tag. The impound lot did. They try to say something was illegal, but you got legal and lawful. So, like I said, there was no charges. There was no ticket. I had no ticket or anything. Like I said, it was towards the end of the month. They wanted its quota.
0: Oh,
19: you know
0: boy.
19: What I mean?
0: Yeah.
19: Exactly.
0: Yeah. Okay. And so you were the... Okay, now I'm still... Let me ask you this one more time. Was the tag an Ohio State-issued license plate? Like, I got a plate that says Ohio.
19: No.
0: Well, what kind of plate was
19: it's
0: it?
19: It's private. No.
0: What's private?
19: No, private.
0: I don't understand
19: that's
0: private.
19: That's not on the private side.
0: I don't understand that. I don't understand private. What you're saying,
19: right,
0: private.
19: Right. Like I said, I'm not going to go into all of the extra details, but the question was, it was a parking violation. They said it wasn't registered. It was. They didn't give me a chance to show them the documentation. And that's it. You know what I'm saying? But then the tag came up stolen. You know, that's all it's about. You know, so I did what I was supposed to do. You got to make sure you file complaints and you make sure you file claims on anything that you don't agree with.
0: How much did they charge you? How much did they charge you for the...
19: $241.
0: $241.
19: Yes, they towed it around 4 to 5 o'clock that evening. And this was before 9 o'clock in the morning. It was at $241.
0: Jeez. Well, boy. All right. Now, are you going to try to get your money back? Are you trying to get your money back?
19: Oh, yes, yes. I'm doing all of that. You know, it's all business because, of course, they got badge numbers, badge IDs. It's all business. So I do, like I said, I already put in my claim for that. They gave me a claim form. I did that. There's always ways to settle these things. There's always some way to settle these things. Regardless if they're trying to say you owe something, it's always a way to settle these things.
0: Right.
19: And like I said, based off the things I've been going through and the knowledge that I've known, like I said, you got to really be on your stuff and settle all your problems, period.
0: I'm still confused by this license plate, and you won't fill me in on whether this was a legally issued license plate from the state of Ohio.
19: No, it's not. It wasn't from Ohio, and it's private. That's private. And like I said, if you look at the video, you will see what else is said on the plate. So like I said, the tag came up, gone. Like I said, the police...
0: Well, can you tell us, why can't you, if we can see it, if we look on the video, why can't you tell us what it said? It's not obscene, is it?
19: No, no, it's nothing obscene, because I always come in peace.
0: What was on the plate?
19: I always come in peace, you know, so, yeah. So you have to look at the video, and then the recording that was done before I got on Facebook, the officers wanted to go live. I wasn't even putting them on live.
0: Yeah.
19: They asked me about, they said something about live. I wasn't trying to expose them or anything like that. They just asked, they said, are you on Facebook live? I said, this was a normal video. And that's all it was. The video was just for, you know, safety and informational purposes only.
0: It was about four or five cops around there at some point.
19: Yeah, like six of them, six of them.
0: There was a lot of them around there.
19: So
0: that's a lot of cops
19: safe,
0: were just to tow a car. A lot of cops were around there just to tow a car.
19: Exactly. That's exactly my point. And like I said, I just hope people watch the video and seeing that, okay, they didn't ask me for anything. They just towed it. And that's the only reason why I said that stealing is theft, because they didn't ask for any type of identification, none of that. And then they said it wasn't registered. But as we know, I went down there and showed them the title where it was. So that was my only thing I wanted to clear up. And the purpose, like I said, of the video was informational, entertainment, and educational purposes only. Like I said, we got a good police department. But if you do not know your rights, somebody could possibly get over on you. So you need to know what's going on.
0: Well, I'm anxious to find out if you get refunded for this. Let us know, because I got a feeling that license plate is going to have everything to do with whether you get your money back or not.
19: Hey, you got public and private.
0: Public and private. There's no private when it comes to license plate.
19: Okay. Like I said, you know, my God, we got a good government. It's not my job to expose them or their secrets, but it's always a way to you have to handle your affairs.
0: Now, these license plates are sovereign citizens' plates.
19: I can't be a sovereign citizen. I can't be a king slave, you know. I'm not a sovereign citizen. And then you got to ask everybody what that really means. What dictionary are you looking in? All that stuff is, you know, that's language. That's grammar syntax, you know. That's just language.
0: So, all right. Well, Red J, you're Red J on Facebook. So people can just go to Facebook and type in Red J, and they'll see this video that she's talking about. All right.
19: Oh, yeah. Shout out to Champion Pryor, because some people had got on my post and they had put him up. They tagged him in. He inboxed me. That's how I got, basically got in contact with you, Mr. Ware. So I want to thank you for taking a chance to listen to it. And then taking, you know, I appreciate Champion Pryor. You know, the people talk. So
0: Thanks for your call. Right. We appreciate it.
19: All right. No problem.
0: All right. Yes. Okay. Can anybody make any sense out of that? It's got something to do with those plates. She said the cops were laughing at the plates.
20: There's something awfully screwy going on around here.
0: Yeah, yeah. So, I don't know. She says it's private. I don't know what that means. Let's take a break. We'll come back. 12:30, The Buzz.
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16: WDBZ, The Buzz of Cincinnati, your talk station, the Lincoln Ware Show on a Tuesday. I keep having to say that over Tuesday, not Monday. Today is Tuesday. And we've got a lot going on. Donald Trump attacks Iran. He says, we just want to blow up some of their missile launching sites to protect us. This is a defensive move right here. And, you know, Trump is always talking about we got the greatest Navy in the world. Why couldn't, if we got such a great name, why couldn't we open up the Strait of Hormuz? Why couldn't we open that up and not allow any Iranian boats or ships to come through there? And why couldn't we block that? We got all these carrier groups over there and everything. But we couldn't open it up.
1: Nothing bad can happen. It can only good happen.
16: Yes. Okay. Somebody said, ask Liz Ty to call in and explain. Yeah, where's Liz Ty when we need her? She's going to be a probate judge. Maybe she could tell us, how can you drive a car that's in a trust? How does that work? I don't know. Somebody has to be able to get the license and the insurance to cover you, whoever's driving. So I don't understand that. I don't understand that. All right. 513-749-1230. Oh, we've got news coming up. I promise you. PVC, D from Westwood, James, Miss D, Miss Jones, all holding on. I promise you, we'll get to all of you on the other side of the news right here on 1230, The Buzz.
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17: Bond is being set for a man arrested after a Sunday shooting in Over the Rhine. Police say the incident Sunday afternoon at the Somerset Bar on East McMicken Avenue was a targeted one. The condition of the victim has not been reported. The suspect, Tavience Maxbury, faces charges including felonious assault. His bond was set yesterday at $555,000. An overnight shooting in Northside has left four people injured. The incident happened shortly before 2 a.m. at a location on Hamilton Avenue. Three of the injured were taken for medical care, one in critical condition. Cincinnati police are investigating a fatal stabbing in Lower Price Hill. Officers dispatched to a location on State Avenue around 5 a.m. found 46-year-old Julian Clinton suffering from multiple stab wounds. The victim died at the scene. The Reds opened a three-game road series against the Mets with a win on Monday, playing at Citi Field. Cincinnati beat New York 7-2. And many Cincinnati area drivers are seeing prices a bit higher at the gas pump this week. AAA reports the average price of regular fuel is now $4.53 per gallon. I'm Heather Pasco on 1230 The Buzz.
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16: WDBZ, The Buzz of Cincinnati, your talk station. Lincoln Ware with you till 1 o'clock this afternoon. And Terrence Howard on the ones and twos, laying them out there.
19: Oh, man, I'm just loving the hits, baby. We loving it.
16: Yes. All right. You don't hear much from Miss Nettie anymore on the ones and twos, you know? Maybe she's not loving this music anymore.
19: Maybe she's busy with Mr. Frog.
16: That
19: you know,
16: could be.
19: Maybe they're putting out their own hits right now.
16: That could be. Yeah.
19: And the Frog's just, on the ones and twos.
16: The hits just keep on coming. All right. Let's go to PVC. How you doing?
20: Good afternoon, sir.
16: Yeah.
20: I just thought I'd mention, I don't think you mentioned, with all those bars, I don't think you mentioned KT's Den.
16: That's the home of the Green-Eyed Monster. He used to spin records over there.
20: Yeah, KT's Den.
16: Yeah, I remember it right on Vine Street.
20: Yeah.
16: It's now a church. Vine. Did you know it's now a church?
20: Yeah.
16: Yeah, okay. All right. Yeah, how did that work out there? Huh? You know, I bet you more people went to that place as a bar than they go as a church.
20: I don't see very many cars there.
16: Yes. All right. Hey, thanks for your call, PVC.
20: Yes, sir. Thanks
16: all
20: a lot.
16: All right. Oh, boy. I wonder, where did he get the name PVC? Does he put valves in and stuff? I don't know. But anyway, yeah, more people went to KT's Den as a bar than when they switched it over to a church. How does that happen? People do not respect the churches of today. When that church was a bar, the Green-Eyed Monster was the DJ. Maybe he was the devil in disguise. But he had to come out from hiding and turn it into a church where it is still open today. Services start at 11:30 on Sunday morning. I want you to be there on time and ready to go. I'm going to rest this little feeble message and we'll continue on. Let's move on to D from Westwood. D, then Miss Jones. D, how you doing?
2: Hey, how you doing, Lincoln?
16: I'm hanging in there. What's up?
2: Hey, real quick. I'm currently 63 years old.
16: Okay.
2: But when I was 9 or 10, I had a couple of uncles. Well, one of them took me, I didn't know, he took me to the Clark Bar on Burnett.
16: Right. Okay. All right. And how was that experience?
2: And then later on, and the story ain't over with, later on that day, we went up to Johnny 7th Street up to, when that was, I think, on Highland or something.
16: Johnny 7th Street Inn, I think, I don't know where that was located.
2: It was on top of the hill there by Channel 12. I remember.
16: Now, yeah.
2: And, my mother found out, and, she gave my uncle hell. You had my son, where?
16: Oh, boy. Unbelievable.
2: I'm not a champ.
16: Unbelievable.
2: Hey, did anybody mention the Viking Lounge?
16: Yes, I mentioned the Vikings, Milt's, and the whole
2: thing. I remember when you was on CIN, you would talk about the Palm Room and, it's the Aces of the Club. You used to talk about a lot of bars.
16: Yes. There were a lot of bars back in those days. I don't know why there's not as many today as there were back then. What? And more people.
2: Yeah, I know.
16: It's more people than it was then.
2: We lived at the back of the Bonavilla in Kennedy Heights.
16: That was the Bonavilla turned into Mr. Kelly's.
2: That's right. Yes. That's right. Yep.
16: All right.
2: All right. I'll let you go.
16: Hey, D, thanks for your call. Unbelievable. Ms. Jones, how are you?
21: I'm wonderful. How are you today?
16: I'm hanging in there. What's going on?
21: Listen, I was bringing my groceries in when you were talking about the bars, but I had a few, and if I'm being redundant, I'll apologize ahead of time.
16: Let's hear them.
21: Stop in.
16: Okay, yeah.
21: VIP.
16: Okay.
21: Cozy Corner.
16: I remember Kenny the old Baker. cozy corner.
21: Ahead.
16: Yeah, Bay Baker's right. Bay Baker's right there, right on the corner. Redding. No, yeah. Bay Baker's was Redding Road, and I forgot the little street that runs. That's where I thought Bay Baker's was.
21: Wasn't that Union?
16: Union. It could have been Union. Yeah, might have been Union. I know Union was on one side of the street. I can't remember the name of the other. Maybe it was Union.
21: He also owned the VIP on Montgomery Road.
16: Yeah, he had a couple of bars. Yes.
21: And the Cozy Corner was at Hewitt and Hackberry.
16: Yes. Right there.
21: Kenny Baker was out in Lincoln Heights.
16: What was that?
21: Kenny Baker's.
16: I'm not sure. The only bars I remember, Crawford's. I remember the Man's Lounge. Yeah. I remember the Peppermint Lounge. And
21: Benny Baker had one out there too.
16: That was another one out in Lincoln Heights. It was pretty popular. All right. Well, Miss Jones, sounds like you did a lot of traveling back in the day.
21: Hey, I had a good time back in the day.
16: All right.
21: Elk Club, Herbie's Lounge. Yeah.
16: Okay. Sounds like you were a partier back then.
21: I had my fun.
16: I can imagine. All right. Well, Miss Jones, me and Mrs. Jones.
21: Hello.
16: They wrote that song about you.
21: Yes, sir. All right, then.
16: Thanks for your call. All right. Miss Jones, she was a partier back in the day. She knew where every street and every corner the bars were located. Yes. Man, I tell you. Somebody said, we owned a lot back in the 60s. Yes, we did. We had gas stations and all kind of stuff. And where are they now? Somebody said, I snuck into the Peppermint Lounge when I was in high school. Oh, boy. The Locks Club. Yeah, I remember the Locks Club out in Lincoln Heights. Or was that Lachlan? I don't know. It was right there on the border, I do believe. All right, who's next? Miss D. Miss D, how are you?
22: Hey, Lincoln. How you doing?
16: I'm hanging in there, Miss D.
22: Good. I remember a few of them. You remember the House of Green Lights up in Coryville?
16: Coryville, the House of Green Lights. I don't remember that one.
22: You know, you remember Liberty Lounge?
16: I remember the Liberty Lounge. Yeah, down on Liberty Street, on the corner there. What was the guy? I went on a cruise, and this guy was on there who had owned that place. I can't think of his name, but I went down there a couple of times after the cruise just to see him because he was a real nice guy. Yeah.
22: Right, and it was the only bar that stayed up until like 4 a.m., something like that, when we were in our heyday.
16: Yeah, I remember the old Liberty Lounge.
22: And the wine bar, the plantation, it was a few of them.
16: Yes.
22: But anyway, Lincoln, back to Donald Trump and them and that little crew. Lincoln, why do you think Donald Trump and them are calling this crap, these lies about nuclear weapons when? Why do you think they won't call it weapons of mass destruction?
16: Yeah, yeah. Because
22: why won't they call it
16: because
22: that?
16: Because people were lied to about that before, and they didn't want to use the same name again.
22: Exactly. The same lie about Iraq is the same damn lie that they're telling now.
16: Yeah.
22: And here's one of the... I'm wondering, I need to ask you this, Link. With the 25th Amendment, right?
16: Yes.
22: Okay. The Congress, his Congress, the Republican Congress, would have to remove him if that was invoked. Am I right?
16: Well, I think the cabinet members have to invoke that. The cabinet members, I do believe.
22: Well, who are they? It's not the lawmakers? Who's the cabinet members? Like who?
16: Well, like
22: the
16: Department, Rubio, Department of War, all those departments who people he put there in place. They even though if he were even though if he were sick and went crazy.
22: I believe he is sick. He's going into one of them hospitals today.
16: He's been there quite a few times for a president to be
22: here.
16: Yeah.
22: Right.
16: So I don't know.
22: What I'm saying, what if they had like, because all of those guys are scared of him and scared of their jobs, et cetera. What do you think if they was able to have a secret vote, Lincoln, where no one would know how they voted to bring this man out of there?
16: Well, see,
22: could that happen?
16: I mean, they could vote without him being there. They could all get together.
22: No, I mean, where no one would know, just like when we go to the polls and we go in there, nobody knows how we voted. Could they do that in order to get him out of there is what I'm saying, you
16: think?
22: I'm
16: not sure. I'm not sure if they could or not. But if he's in that bad a shape, it wouldn't matter at that point, would it? I mean,
22: I can't see him doing another 2 or 3 years.
16: My last point is
22: gun control. I hope that they will ban that assault weapon, Lincoln. This stuff is out of hand. Too much gunplay.
16: Well, I don't think the Republicans will ever ban assault weapons. They will never do it.
22: They won't, but what about the rest of us? And what about the Democrats? They're so sorry. I don't even want to talk about them. And I'm out, Lincoln. Thanks. I hope you enjoyed your holiday.
16: Thanks for your call, D. D is frustrated by what's going on in D.C. She says he won't make it a couple of more years. I don't know. They show pictures of his hands with those dark spots on them. Man, that looks horrible. And he claims from shaking too many hands. Unbelievable. All right. Lincoln, tell my Aunt D. I said, what's up, nephew Rob G? Okay. All right. You folks on YouTube or something else. Unbelievable. And I did see, remember I talked to Al last week? I saw Al last week. I talked to him on the phone. I didn't see him, but I talked to him on the phone. He was talking about they had captured some aliens. One was in the praying mantis type alien. The other one was the big eyes alien, you know. And I saw where somebody had told them that the United States had captured these beings from outer space. Somebody told them that. No one's ever had direct knowledge of seeing this. It's all hearsay. And until we see it for ourselves, it's hearsay. Now, you can say that the government is only, they don't think Americans can handle, they don't think the world can handle news that we're not the only ones here in the whole universe. We won't be able to handle that news, that we're not alone. We might freak out if we find that out. And what if these people don't have a God that says created them. You know, they

0: Our names we left out. I'm sure we missed a ton of them because there was a ton of them. There was one on every corner back in the day. Let's take a break. 12:30, The Buzz.
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3: 1230 WDBZ, the buzz of Cincinnati. Somebody says, in the Inquirer today, they say Cincinnati is well positioned to host the 2029 NFL draft. How about that? 2029. They're talking about it. We should have the hotel up and running by then. We got the reimagined convention center. We'll have the hotel and the Regional Sports Commission said the Bengals are in an ongoing conversation with the NFL to bring the event and hundreds of thousands of

0: spectators to Cincinnati. Yeah. So there was a letter of interest submitted to the NFL, but there's been no bid or proposal yet. So we'll see. We'll see. And Kroger Executive Vice President, this guy's name kills me, Tim Massa. Yeah. And the Jeff Birding and Phil Castellini and everybody's involved. So we'll see. We'll see if we get that. We can get that. All right. Let's go to James. James, how are you? I can't Hello? Hear you, James.
1: Can you hear me now?
0: Yeah, I hear you now.
1: Okay, okay. How you doing, Mr. Lincoln?
0: I'm doing great. What's on your mind?
1: Oh, man, it's a good topic today. I like that about the bar, old bars back in the day.
0: I think that's all yeah. Cincinnatians used to do back then, is go to bars. Yeah. Jeez.
1: Yes, sir. Yes, sir. But nobody brought up this one bar that where you could sit in your car and drink and do all and party and stuff.
0: Oh, that's the
1: everybody,
0: bump. You talking about the bump?
1: About the bump? The
0: yeah.
1: bump?
0: Yeah, the bump. Yeah.
1: Yeah. That was a good bar right there. Cause so what I used to do, I used to go to the bump, get smashed in the car, drink yeah. everything before I go to the bar. So I don't spend that much money. I just go when I go to the yeah. bar. I got to do is spend that one drink. I'm good after
0: right.
1: that.
0: Right. Cause then you got your, you can get your check cashed over at the bump. Everybody will get their check cashed over there. Yeah.
1: And get food too while you're over there
0: yeah.
1: too.
0: Yeah. They got great hot dogs. Great hot dogs over there.
1: Hot dogs, everything, and then so when you brought up the Jell-O, when you brought up Jell-O's, so when I used to leave from over there, I used to go to Jell-O's.
0: Yes,
1: I'd be so drunk by the time I get there. So when I'm trying to leave, the bouncer wouldn't let me leave because he said, "Hey, sir, we can't let you leave because you too intoxicated. You had to sit down and drink some coffee and stuff." So they made me drink coffee and everything back then at the Jell-O's. Oh, it was crazy. Oh wait, what the heck? I'm like, why I can't leave? We can let you leave, sir. That, you know, we're responsible for you drinking. So that's one of them. Then I got a good bar where I met my wife at. I met my wife. We've been together for 24 years now.
0: And where did you meet her? What bar did you meet her?
1: I met her at Oscars.
0: Okay.
1: Yes, sir. Yes, sir. Yeah, I've been with my wife for 24 years, and I always was going to that bar for every Saturday. I didn't miss a Saturday. I was like, you know, I knew people. That's how, you know, I was known at that bar.
0: Yeah.
1: So I happened to see my wife on the dance floor, and I said, man, I want to dance with that girl. You know, next thing I know, now we've been together for 24 years and we got two kids together.
0: One,
1: yes, sir. Yeah, my son, he's 26, and my other son is 12.
0: Unbelievable. All right.
1: Ain't that something? Ain't that something?
0: That's something right, else. Sir. I'm telling you. All right. You found love and happiness at a bar, at the bump. Okay. All right. 513-749-1230. Lincoln, we're with you. Do we tap for another break? Is our break up? Did I do the 15?
2: We can go a little early, Mr.
0: Well,
2: Ware.
0: Hold on. We can hold on. We'll go to a couple more calls before we go to break. Mike Kelly.
3: What's up, Bulldog? How you doing?
0: Pretty good. What's going on?
3: Hey, the girl that was talking about her car.
0: Yes.
3: That had me intrigued. Well, first of all, did y'all mention Perkins?
0: Yeah, we mentioned Perkins. We mentioned Perkins on Montgomery Road. Yeah.
3: Montgomery Road. Right, right. Hey, listen, this is what basically she's talking about. She went to the IRS. Well, you can go to the IRS. Just get an EIN number. A tax ID number and for a trust instead of putting it in your a person's name. And then you select a revocable trust and the entity type that you use. You just list yourself as the grantor and the trustee of that trust.
0: Okay. That sounds like an awful lot of work to me.
3: Yeah. Well, this is what wealthy people do, Lincoln. To hide their assets.
0: Yeah, yeah, okay.
3: So you keep full control of everything, and Then you take that EIN to the bank and you open up an account. Mm-hmm. And that way you can use it to buy your house or your car. And that's probably what she did, is use it to do that. And she's still in control of it. You just, if anybody wants to sue you, they can't find the money.
0: Yeah. Okay.
3: With the, it's like having an LLC. So you control everything in reality.
0: Yeah, but what about the license? You still have to have an official Ohio license plate, it seems like. Sounds like she didn't have that.
3: I couldn't find that video because I wanted to see what she had, too.
0: Let's go to Facebook and you can put Red J in there. Red J. J-A-Y.
3: J-A-Y J- or yeah. just J?
0: J-A-Y.
3: Oh, okay. Red J-A-Y. Okay.
0: Yeah.
3: And look at it that way. Yeah.
0: All right.
3: Hey, Lincoln, and for my, I'm going to call you back on my, I guess, for the Soul Classics this weekend. I'm going to call you back because I can't make up my mind between the Dells, the Enchantment, and Wildflower.
0: Oh, boy. New Bird.
3: Yeah,
0: okay.
3: Man.
0: All right. Call me back when you find out. Call me back and let me know. All right. You only get one.
3: I know. Okay. I know. I'll make up my mind by the end.
0: All right.
3: Peace, brother.
0: Thanks for your call. Unbelievable. All right. Mike McCoy, my bookie, Mike McCoy.
4: Hey, how's it going, Lincoln? I'm still studying for the Belmont.
0: Okay.
4: Hey, listen, I like to get this out there. Any of you women that's going to the mall, if somebody comes up to you in the parking lot and asks you what kind of perfume you like and say, smell this, don't smell it. Is going to knock you out. So
0: you know that has happened to somebody.
4: Yes.
0: Oh, yes. Boy.
4: So don't do it. Don't smell the perfume. Tell them to get away from you with that.
0: Okay. So when the lady smelled the perfume and she passed out, what happened then?
4: She got dizzy. She got dizzy and they robbed her.
0: Oh, boy.
4: Don't do it. It's a trick.
0: And where did this take place?
4: I don't want to put the mall out there, but don't go out there in Kenwood and smell it, perfume out there in the parking lot.
0: All right. Okay.
4: Don't do it. It's a trick.
0: All right.
4: Don't do it. And another bar, Lincoln, remember L&D, Liberty and Dudley.
0: Oh, yeah. Yeah. Yeah. L&D
4: bar. Another bar.
0: Yeah.
4: L&D down there. And Larry's Pleasure Box was another one on Elm Street.
0: Oh, I remember that. The Larry's Pleasure Box.
4: Little hole in the wall.
0: I thought that was a real nice name for a bar.
4: Yeah, it really was. And yes. Lincoln, let me ask you this question.
0: Yes.
4: When you used to take your granddaughter, you and your wife, you used to go out and eat, right?
0: Yes.
4: And your grandkids would be with you, and you would make them behave, right?
0: Yes, yes.
4: And sit down, eat their food, don't disturb somebody that's behind you.
0: Yes.
4: I was in Casamil the other day. My wife and I, we sitting down eating. You know how the benches are made in there. I don't know.
0: Yes.
4: Why these people let their daughter climb up on the seat, looking over the other side, throwing stuff, and never once did they tell the little girl to sit down?
0: They threw stuff over on your side?
4: Yes.
0: Oh, boy.
4: You know how the benches are?
0: Mm-hmm.
4: And I wanted to say something. I said, no, let it go. They'll say something. The parent that was with that little girl didn't say a word, didn't tell her to sit down, stop throwing stuff, or none of that.
0: Yes.
4: It was ridiculous.
0: It's unbelievable.
4: Why is this always happening to me,
0: I know, man. You have a tough time. The kids robbed the Hustler store, and you ended up with all the stuff they robbed. How does that happen? You have a tough life, Mike McCoy.
4: Yeah, I do, Lincoln. But I just wanted to get that out there. You women, make sure you don't smell that perfume now. Don't go for the yoke. If you do, you got something. Tell them to get away from you with that. So, but anyway, Lincoln, I'm working on the Belmont, and it's going to be a lot better than the Preakness and the Derby. So,
0: all right.
4: Get your pad and pencil ready. And Chad already blasted me. I told him, you making all the money. He was like, yeah, as long as one of those hits come in on your horses, I'll be good.
0: There you go. All right.
4: All right, Lincoln, you have a blessed day.
0: Right.
4: Thanks for taking my call.
0: We'll talk to you. Thanks for your call. Unbelievable. That's Mike McCoy. All right, we're going to take a break, and then we'll come back and tell you about something that's going to happen this coming Saturday. The Yard HBCU send-off. And we'll tell you exactly what that means and what's going to happen when we come back on the other side. 12:30 the buzz.
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0: 1230 WDBZ, The Buzz of Cincinnati, your talk station. Lincoln Ware with you. And let's see, Rayshon Pharaoh, you can't call back again with bar names and trivia. You can't do that today. Call me back on Thursday, Pharaoh. Big Money and Ozzy, holding on, we'll get to you. But right now, in the studio with me, none other than LaToya Turner, and she's with the HBCU Literacy Program. And LaToya, welcome to the show.
18: Thank you. Thank you for having me.
0: Well, tell us about the big yard HBCU send-off that's going to take place this coming Saturday. Tell us when and where and what time and what's going to happen.
18: Yes. So this Saturday, May 30th, is our third annual HBCU send-off. It's taking place at South Avondale Middle School. The time is from 3 p.m. to 7 p.m. And for this HBCU send-off, so the goal is for us to get with community partners, to have them to share information about HBCU-bound students. So any student in Cincinnati, any high school seniors who are headed to an HBCU this upcoming fall, those students will receive a hamper full of essentials to help them with their journey at their HBCU. We're also giving away 10 $500 scholarships. And then there's going to be marching band performance, community partners, vendors, a DJ, almost HBCU homecoming vibes for sure.
0: That sounds like it. Sounds like it. Now, how long has this organization been around?
18: So the HBCU Literacy Hub has been around for a year, but this organization was birthed through No Excuse College Tourism Programs with Eddie Hawkins and then Brown Hands Literacy, which is a organization that I'm a founder of. We both came together and created a new organization. But the YAR HBCU send-off is in partnership with Cincinnati Public Schools, Easily Blessed, Cincinnati Culture Collective, the HBCU Literacy Hub, Brown Hands Literacy, No Excuse College Tours and Programs, Next Up Educators, and Chaos Organized.
0: Okay. And this is going to take place at South Avondale School, correct?
18: That is correct. So at South Avondale School, the outdoor space, we call it the YAR. And the reason why we call it the YAR, so we'll have HBCU flags along the school. There's also 24 murals that are painted on a sidewalk that are represent HBCUs and literacy. So you'll get to see all of that when you're there at South Avondale for sure.
0: And I'm sure you guys do a lot with the students over there too.
18: It's not only the murals, but we have also programming where we go into the building and we do literacy and HBCU program. We were able to take some students to Central State University to a game. We were able to bring the rural court from Central State and Wilberforce University to read with students. So it's not just an outdoor beautification, but we go into the building and we want students to know, one, literacy is cool. We can't talk about HBCUs if we're not talking about the literacy piece. Because the truth is, if you can't read or write, you will have a very difficult time getting into an HBCU and also thriving there as well.
0: Yeah, okay. All right. Well, that's good. You're starting with these kids early, too. You know, that matters. That makes that makes it a lot better.
18: Yes.
0: So now, if you're going to an HBCU this coming fall, what do they need to do? They have to call and sign up, or they just show up with a letter that shows they're going to go to an HBCU? How do they do this?
18: Yes. So if you go to our website, which is HBCULiteracyHub.org, there is a registration form. So HBCU-bound students, you must register in order to get access to all the things that we have for you. Also, in order to get access to the scholarship as well. So they'll go visit our website, register. We also are still taking donations. So on our website, we have an Amazon wish list. And then as well, attendees, volunteers, they all can sign up on there as well.
0: Okay, that sounds good. So parents, if you're listening, if your kid's going off, you better get them to go ahead and get registered.
18: That's right.
0: And get this, I guess it's a hamper full of things. Like, what would be in the hamper?
18: Yes, so great question. So what would be in the hamper is paper towel, toilet paper, soap, toothpaste, toothbrush, cleaning materials. So all kind of things, towels, washcloths, sheets. So anything that you may need. So I know I graduated from Central State University, and when I went off to college, my parents had to buy, we went to Walmart and had to buy so many things. So all the things that I just said, it can get very costly.
0: Yeah, it can. It can. Yeah. I had two of them go off and I know what we had to buy. So yes, it can be costly. Well, that's a great thing you're doing there. And I'm sure the parents will appreciate getting whatever's in that hamper. They will appreciate it.
18: Yes. Absolutely. Absolutely.
0: All right. It sounds good. And so you're not from Cincinnati, correct?
18: I'm not from Cincinnati, but Cincinnati has definitely embraced me. I've been in Cincinnati for 8 years, taught in Cincinnati Public Schools over the course of years, and done a lot of community work. But I'm originally from Detroit.
0: Okay.
18: I'm originally from Detroit.
0: You don't have a knife on you, do you? You don't have a knife in here, do you?
18: I always get the Detroit joke, so no, I do not.
0: Yes. Now, you looking at you, you look like you might be, you would have been a maybe second grade teacher, first, second, third grade teacher. How close am I?
18: You know what? You're very close. So over the course of 13 years, I was in a classroom teacher, and over 13 years in the classroom, I've taught kindergarten, first, and second grade.
0: See, you just look like a prototype of that grade of a teacher. You know what I mean?
18: And that's funny that you said that, because even without me telling people that I'm an educator, people always guess that. I guess it's based on my personality and how I come across. Yeah. I don't know. Is that true?
0: I saw you with Eddie Hawkins at the TV station. I thought you might have been a cop. You know what I mean?
18: No, an educator at heart, for sure. Okay.
0: All right. Well, LaToya, run by and give us the dates again for this Saturday, the time and everything, the place for this Saturday.
18: Yes. So this Saturday, May 30th, at South Avondale Middle School, 3470 Redden Road, Cincinnati, Ohio, 45229. And the time is from 3 p.m. to 7 p.m. And if you go to our website, HBCULiteracyHub.org, you will find the information to register, to volunteer, to shop our wish list. And if you're available before 3 p.m., we would love some support and love some volunteers to help us get set up. So thank you.
0: All right, LaToya, thank you for stopping by. We appreciate it. What? Oh, let's see. What do we have here? Oh, Julie, let's go to Julie. Julie, you have a question.
7: No, I have a question, Lincoln. I just want to give big props to LaToya and Eddie. And, I mean, they're doing so much great work with this HBCU Literacy Hub. I'm one of the board members, and I want to encourage everybody. If they have young people who are going to one of the HBCUs, I mean, why would you not come out and have a send-off for this beautiful celebration on Saturday? So I just want to encourage and continue to encourage LaToya and those guys, because, I mean, Lincoln, they put so many hours in and their time and their funds, mm-hmm. too, for these things. So anybody who may have a heart, any HBCU grads out there, we could use your help. We could use your donations. So let's help these young folks, like LaToya said, the young people, if you don't know how to read, and Dr. Odell Owens, Lincoln, used to say young people who don't know how to read by the third grade, mm-hmm. are far more likely or inclined to be a statistic, whether it's a homicide, right. Commit a homicide, or commit crime, or be the victim of a homicide. So, and then in this day and age, we need to really support our HBCUs. So I just want to encourage these guys, because they're doing outstanding work.
0: All right. Hey, Julie, always great talking to you. Thanks for your call.
7: Thanks, Lincoln, and thanks for getting them on.
0: All right, no problem. And LaToya, you said you graduated from Wilberforce?
18: Central State University. Okay, Central State. Yeah, okay. Central State University. That time at Central State University and after that time was absolutely amazing. So I always say, if you choose an HBCU, you choose a lifelong family. So even though I graduated almost 20 years ago, it still feels like home. I still have my Central State family, mm-hmm. and they support you along the way. So definitely, if you're out there listening, if you're debating between a PWI and HBCU right now, I would personally say to choose that HBCU.
0: All right. Now, did they still have the Turk Logan School of Broadcasting up there or something like
18: at
0: that?
18: At Central State?
0: Yeah, a studio or something they had up there for
18: that
0: Turk.
18: That might be the name of it, but I'm not sure. I haven't heard that name.
0: Yeah, okay.
18: They definitely have a communication building, and you can major in communication, I have to check on that one. I haven't heard that.
0: Yeah, and there was a guy, he was a DJ up in Dayton at WDAO. His name was Turk Logan. And then he ended up teaching over there at Central
18: State. I'm not sure.
0: So, yeah. All right. Well, great to see you, and good luck on Saturday.
18: Thank you. Thank you so much for having me.
0: All right. Thanks for stopping by. Let's take a quick break, and then we'll come back, and we'll get to the rest of the callers right here on 1230 The Buzz.
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0: WDBZ, The Buzz of Cincinnati. We have some great conversations during the breaks on YouTube. Folks, if you're not subscribed, so you can get in on the chat and get in on the some of the things that go on during the intermission, you're missing out on it. I'm telling you. I'm telling you.
2: The Lincoln Ware calendar did not get off the ground. And I tell you, I'm just curious of why, Mr. Ware.
0: It just, I don't know where the, I don't know why some of these people thought they could actually be on a calendar. We had a couple. We didn't have enough to fill 12 months out of the year. I don't know. That was crazy. It was crazy. And somebody asked, did Lady C get in on the calendar? I don't think she was there. I don't think she was. And I tell you, they ran Lady C off the air here. Some comments on Facebook when we had Facebook. And she said, forget you. I'm not coming back. So she don't even call anymore. I used to love talking to Lady C about her dates and all that stuff. She had a very interesting dating life. Yes. Yes, she did. Unbelievable. Unbelievable. All right. 513-749-1230. And looks like Big Money is up. Big Money, how you doing?
24: All right. What's going on, Lincoln?
0: Hey, Big Money, if I had your money, I'd throw mine away.
24: Well, I know what you mean. I know what you mean because I got something. But check this out. Y'all ain't mentioned my bar. And you know what? When I graduated from high school, my grandfather gave me my bar.
0: And what was the name of that bar?
24: Trotter's Cafe.
0: What was it?
24: Trotter's Cafe.
0: Charlie's Cafe.
24: Down on Bank Street.
0: Okay.
24: And then my aunt used to have a bar over the river called The Godfather.
0: Okay. I've heard of The Godfather, but I never heard of Charlie's Cafe.
24: Trotter's.
0: Huh?
24: Trotters. Right around the corner from Queen Anne.
2: Did you say Trotters?
24: Yeah.
0: I've heard Trotters. Of Trotters. Now, Trotters was, I thought, down on
24: Main Street.
0: Yeah, okay. I've heard of Trotters. Yeah.
24: That was my grandfather's bar. He gave it to me when I first got out of high school.
0: Man, now how could you run a bar? Did he help you with the bar? He just
24: helped me with it.
0: Okay, until you at least turn 21, I guess.
24: Got turned 26.
0: Okay, all right. Okay. All right.
24: And did you remember the bar? Joe's Lounge?
0: Joe's Lounge. I don't know if I remember Joe's Lounge.
24: I mean, over the river, it's in Covington.
0: Yeah. Okay. Charlie, it was good talking to you.
24: Big Money.
0: Big Money, yeah. I'm sorry, Big Money.
24: My name ain't no Charlie.
0: Okay. What was the name of the
24: Charlie ain't got the money I got.
0: Okay.
2: He said Trotters. It was Trotters.
24: Yeah, come on, man.
0: It was something before Trotters, okay, but it was Trotters Cafe. Okay.
24: Yeah,
0: all
24: Trotters
0: right.
24: Cafe.
0: All right.
24: All right, baby.
0: All right.
24: Thank you.
0: All right, Big Money. Take it easy. Oh, boy. Big Money. And he got that bar when right after he got out of high school. Unbelievable. He couldn't even sell the liquor in the cafe. Man. So I'm glad his uncle or father who gave it to him.
2: I think he said his father gave it to him.
0: I'm glad he stayed around till he got 26. Anyway, till he was legal so that he could sell the liquor. Unbelievable. All right. Let's go to Ray and then Sean. Ray, what's up?
1: What's up, Lincoln? These guys is going deep into the ghetto to find these bars.
0: I know it.
1: You never even heard of.
0: I know it.
1: And they're just corner bars that nobody would ever go into to have a good time.
0: Well, somebody said, do you remember the Black Beer Lot? Is that considered a bar? Yes, I guess it is. Yeah. Yeah, that's considered. Yeah.
1: But the bars you're talking about was like the Spectrums, Skippers, Brandy's, not these little Jellos, these little corner bars.
0: Yeah, little neighborhood bars, what they call them.
1: Yeah, yeah. Well, there's a couple things. First of all, you didn't play my record, and I know you didn't because I straight listened
0: from three
1: to seven.
0: Let me tell you, I had that song coming up to close out the show, but as Terrence Howard would tell you, sometimes some of those songs drop off if the top of the hour comes before they come up. Will you please verify that, Terrence Howard?
2: Yeah, so in order to basically keep our stations running on time and not over and spilling over and doing other things, there's a top of the hour legal. It fires automatically at the top of the hour, which basically is in the hour. Like it's top of the hour, you know, 12 o'clock, 1 o'clock, 2 o'clock, top of the hour. So they have to fire. And sometimes things get lost, especially if they're at the end of the list. So, happens.
0: I looked for your song. That's right. I had your song mixed up. I thought you wanted to hear Hurry Up This Way Again. That was the one that dropped off. But we don't have It's Growing. Why? I don't know. It's Growing is not in the system.
1: Okay. Even 513 texted me like, hey, they didn't play your song.
0: Oh, my God. Y'all actually really.
1: Hey, Lincoln, a couple things before you cut me off. First of all, that shooting at Red Bank Row, I heard when it first happened that this guy just got out of jail. Now, if this guy just got out of jail, he was targeted.
0: Yeah, yeah.
1: That's what I heard.
0: Oh, the guy who they shot just got out of jail?
1: Yeah. Right, that's what that was the first. The exact same day he got shot, that was reported.
0: Well,
1: then you didn't hear about it anymore.
0: No, you didn't. And I think Kyla Woods and the sheriff's department know more than what they're saying right now in order to catch the guy that did the shooting.
1: Yeah, yeah. Look, you ever wonder, in this guy that he, I guess they arrested him, he shot two people inside of a bar. He didn't look like a shooter. I mean, he had long plaits.
0: Yeah, yeah.
1: And dreads. I mean, it's like, why would you even want to take somebody's life? You know, that's just life that you can't come back from.
0: Right.
1: You know, I always wondered that. And these Arabs, you think there are more Arab business out here than black businesses?
0: Yes. Yeah.
1: I mean, they got the gas stations. They got the stores.
0: Yeah.
1: you know, it amazes me how a lot of these Arabs got all of these gas stations.
0: Yep. I don't know how they get them. I think
1: it's like the United States have a contract with Arabs.
0: They walk in here, they walk in with cash money, and they get them just like that.
1: Yeah, money talks, and what walks, Lincoln?
0: I'm not going to say it, but you know what walks. All right. Thanks for your call. Unbelievable. He listened from, and I actually did look for his song. I had it confused with somebody wanted to hear Hurry Up This Way Again. That's the song that dropped off because we didn't have enough time. But his song, It's Growing, it's not in there. I thought that song was in there. Like a snowball rolling down the hill. It's growing. Yeah. Temptation song. But anyway, he listened from 3 o'clock until 7 o'clock. And then they text each other. He didn't play your song. What? Do they have anything else to do? What do these guys do? I don't know. But I can't slip anything by them. They listen from start to finish. Unbelievable. And I thought maybe I could, if he said, well, I didn't listen. It was a couple hours I didn't listen. Then I would say, oh, yeah, I played it then. But you can't slip anything past these guys. It's unbelievable. All right, let's go to Sean. Sean, what's up?
3: What's going on, Lincoln? Hey. Sweet back Ray sound like he ain't got no woman, man. That's what it sounds like. Yeah, he's doing like he got too much time on his hands, man. He need to be caressing on the woman. He sounds like he built like Roland Martin.
0: Oh boy, unbelievable.
3: You feel me? But anyway, hey Lincoln.
0: Yeah.
3: You remember that book I told you about that came out? It was a movie also, the spook that sat by the door.
0: Yeah, I remember that. Yeah.
3: Why y'all don't implement that no more, man? Well, what's up with you old school cats, man? Y'all supposed to have all this knowledge, but y'all do is whining and complaining these days, man. I'm kind of disappointed in y'all.
0: Well, when you got somebody like the guy you put in office, we have a lot to complain about and whine about.
3: Man, y'all, come on, nigga. Y'all been through Vietnam watching people eat bodies because they was going off heroin. Now y'all worried about Donald Trump. Oh, come on, man. Come on. Let's be honest about the situation, Lincoln. Y'all just want to be. Y'all liberals? I mean, that's what y'all want to be, liberals?
0: Yes, we're liberals. I'd rather be a liberal than to be a conservative. I'd rather be liberal than to be conservative.
3: What do you mean? Most black people is conservative. What do you talk, especially in the hood? We ain't standing for too much of nothing. It might look sweet for real, but we ain't going for that.
0: Once upon a time, we might have been conservative, but nowadays, we're liberal all the way.
3: Y'all furry. Y'all furry all the way. That's a different thing.
0: Please.
3: That's a whole different thing. Y'all be took liberal and turned into some furry type of
0: shit. Sean, I don't feel you on this one. I don't feel you on this one, Sean.
3: I bet you don't, man. But the point is, man, you heard of this lady named Christy Matthews.
0: Christy,
3: you ever heard about her?
0: What about her?
3: But anyway, I guess she was a Democrat, and they got her on phone call talking about the same situation I was talking about how y'all supposed to infiltrate the Republican Party and put sleeper cells and things of that nature. And you know what I mean? Things y'all should have been doing, but y'all so, you know, glazing the Democrats so much and getting nothing out of it but crumbs. It don't make no sense. Like, when y'all going to implement something that really benefit us, man?
0: All right, we'll look into that, Sean. I got to go. I'm out of time. LaTanya.
4: Oh, yes, yes, yes. I'm glad you got to me right quick.
0: Yeah.
4: Do y'all remember the First Note?
0: Yeah, I remember the First Note Cafe.
4: First Note? Yes.
0: Yes.
4: And Primetime probably was a little bit way after you, but Primetime up there in Clifton, they had a lot of celebrities used to come up there.
0: Okay. I do remember the First Note, yes.
4: Yes, yes, yes. And thank you so much for playing my song. I appreciate that.
0: Okay, what song did you ask for? What was your song?
4: I asked for Gladys Knight.
0: Daddy Could Swear.
4: Yeah, Daddy Could Swear.
0: Okay.
4: And also, what's his name? One just called in saying that y'all went straight into the deep into the ghetto. Ray.
0: Ray, yes.
4: But you know what? That's what people used to do. They used to bar hop.
0: Yeah.
4: So, you know, it didn't matter where it was. If it was a live place to go, that's what people used to do. And also, I was wondering if you could play Flowers.
0: By Earth, Wind, and Fire.
4: No,
0: the Emotions.
4: Flowers,
0: Emotions. Emotions. Emotions.
4: You mean
0: Emotions.
4: Yes.
0: Yes.
4: Okay.
0: All right,
4: I'll
0: get
4: thank
0: that
4: you. Bye.
0: All right. Okay. All right, they don't miss a beat, do they?
2: And make sure you listen from 3 to 7.
0: That's right. That's right, because you never
2: every song.
0: You never know when your song might come up. Because I'm writing hers down right now, Flowers, by the one and only Emotions. Oh, yeah. And I said Earth, Wind, and Fire because they got the same type of sound, you know. They did most of their music anyway. They used to tour together, Earth, Wind, and Fire and the Emotions. Yes. All right, that's pretty much going to wrap it up for me. As the real Terrence Howard is slamming down some great songs right there.
2: Oh, yes. Just loving it, Mr. Ware.
0: I know you are. Unbelievable. All right, I'll see you tomorrow morning, 10, right here on 1230 The Buzz.

0: Paxton. The race was turned on its head last week after President Trump officially endorsed Paxton. Cornyn fell out of favor after initially failing to back Donald Trump's 2024 presidential run. In the music world, many are mourning a true giant. Jazz tenor saxophonist Sonny Rollins, revered as the saxophone colossus, passed away at the age of 95. His publicist confirmed his death at his home in Woodstock, New York, following a long battle with pulmonary fibrosis. Over a six-decade career, Mr. Rollins performed alongside icons like Charlie Parker and Miles Davis, leaving an extraordinary legacy of jazz standards. Thank you, sir. And finally, more to celebrate in the state of New York. The New York Knicks are heading back to the NBA Finals for the first time in 27 years. That's right, the Knicks delivered a definitive 130-93 blowout victory over the Cleveland Cavaliers to secure the clean Eastern Conference Finals sweep. To subscribe to my free daily newsletter, please visit SybilWilks.com. For all the news 24/7, go to NewsOne.com. I'm Sybil Wilks. 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
1: It's Sybil Wilkes with what we need to know. Police are warning our seniors to be on high alert for a cruel trend known as the grandparent scam. Just last month, a grandmother in Minnesota was conned into mailing $10,000 via overnight delivery to save her grandson after a reported car crash. The package was sent to a vacant house in Teaneck, New Jersey, where police were waiting. Jen Chen of New York was arrested on the scene and faces multiple charges, including theft by deception and impersonation. At the pump, families are facing some of the highest Memorial Day gas prices seen in 4 years. The national average, $4.50 a gallon, a massive jump from $3.18 last year. And the highest state, of course, on the continental U.S., California drivers continue to pay the most at $6.11. At the Vatican, Pope Leo released the first major theological document of his papacy, co-authored alongside the co-founder of Anthropic. This warns the artificial intelligence is fueling global conflicts. Crucially, the first U.S.-born pontiff issued an historic apology for the Roman Catholic Church's role in the transatlantic slave trade, calling it a wound in Christian memory, while warning against new forms of unregulated digital slavery. Finally, Drake is on a track to shatter a major Billboard record currently held by country star Morgan Wallen. Following the massive release of his 3 new albums, the rapper is projected to land 42 songs on the upcoming Hot 100 chart. Hot indeed. To subscribe to my free daily newsletter, please visit SybilWilkes.com. For all the news 24/7, go to News1.com. I'm Sybil Wilkes. 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

0: country star Morgan Wallen. Following the massive release of his three new albums, the rapper is projected to land 42 songs on the upcoming Hot 100 chart. Hot indeed. And finally, more to celebrate in the state of New York. The New York Knicks are heading back to the NBA Finals for the first time in 27 years. That's right, the Knicks delivered a definitive 130-93 blowout victory over the Cleveland Cavaliers to secure the clean Eastern Conference Finals sweep. 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I'm Sybil Wilks. 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

0: U.S., California drivers continue to pay the most at $6.11. At the Vatican, Pope Leo released the first major theological document of his papacy, co-authored alongside the co-founder of Anthropic. This warns the artificial intelligence is fueling global conflicts. Crucially, the first U.S.-born pontiff issued an historic apology for the Roman Catholic Church's role in the transatlantic slave trade, calling it a wound in Christian memory, while warning against new forms of unregulated digital slavery. Finally, Drake is on a track to shatter a major Billboard record currently held by country star Morgan Wallen. Following the massive release of his three new albums, the rapper is projected to land 42 songs on the upcoming Hot 100 chart. Hot indeed. 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I'm Sybil Wilks. 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
4: 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A prayer of gratitude can be as simple as saying or thinking, "Thank you, God. I love you, and I praise your holy name." Prayers can be both spoken and thought, and are really best when that occurs at the same time. Because the essence of prayer is the feeling that is generated, whether it's physical or mental. Just think for a moment about how good it makes you feel when someone expresses their gratitude to you. That feeling of warmth that is indescribably pleasurable. It just outright makes you happy, regardless of what your mood was before that feeling of joy permeated your very being. Now multiply that feeling of joy by billions, as throughout the world and in countless different languages, we offer up our gratitude to God. Thank you, God. We love you, and we praise your holy name. Amen and hallelujah.
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1: It's Sybil Wilkes with what we need to know. Many are mourning a true giant. Jazz tenor saxophonist Sonny Rollins, revered as a saxophone colossus, passed away at the age of 95. His publicist confirmed his death at his home in Woodstock, New York, following a long battle with pulmonary fibrosis. Over a six-decade career, Mr. Rollins performed alongside icons like Charlie Parker and Miles Davis, leaving an extraordinary legacy of jazz standards. Thank you, sir. All eyes in the political world may be fixed on Texas Tuesday. Voters hit the polls for a Republican primary runoff for the U.S. Senate between incumbent John Cornyn and State Attorney General John Paxton. The race was turned on its head last week after President Trump officially endorsed Paxton. Cornyn fell out of favor after initially failing to back Donald Trump's 2024 presidential run. Drake is on a track to shatter a major Billboard record currently held by country star Morgan Wallen. Following the massive release of his three new albums, the rapper is projected to land 42 songs on the upcoming Hot 100 chart. Hot indeed. And finally, more to celebrate in the state of New York. The New York Knicks are heading back to the NBA Finals for the first time in 27 years. That's right, the Knicks delivered a definitive 130-93 blowout victory over the Cleveland Cavaliers to secure the clean Eastern Conference final sweep. To subscribe to my free daily newsletter, please visit SybilWilkes.com. For all the news 24/7, go to News1.com. I'm Sybil Wilkes. Be informed, be empowered.
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0: wheels on a speeding bullet. More powerful than a locomotive. Able to leap tall buildings at a single bound. Look, up in the sky, it's a bird.
1: 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It's
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4: Good morning, Cincinnati. Welcome to 1230 WDBZ. We are the Buzz of Cincinnati, your talk station, the Lincoln Ware Show, till 1 o'clock this afternoon. See, I didn't even rehearse this morning. You see what happens when you don't practice the good morning? Just didn't practice. And you see what happened. Man, I need to do that over. I'm not happy with that, but I didn't get a chance to practice. So what can I say? All right. 513-749-1230. Lincoln Ware with you until about 1 o'clock this afternoon. It's a short week this week. It's Tuesday. And there, oh boy, did a lot happen over the weekend. Rain, that rain. Boy, I hope the vendors made money down at A Taste of Cincinnati, because Friday hurt, Saturday was not the best, and hopefully they made it up Sunday and Monday. Yeah, it rained a little Sunday also. So I don't know. Maybe they made their money back. But, geez. I was going down, but I just never... I don't know. We just never did get down there. That rain put a damper on everything. Then Sunday, I was tired again. You know, I'm like, geez. Few shootings over the weekend. Down at the transit center there in Northside. They was out partying in the lot last night and end up shooting, and people were running so fast they left their shoes. Shoes were left there and everything over in Northside. And then down at the Somerset Bar. Sounds like such a great bar. You know, the Somerset Bar. It sounds like such a great place you would like to go and have a couple of drinks at the Somerset Bar. It sounds so good. Hey, let's meet up at the Somerset. But gunshots rang out. And, man. And then I think they had a shooting at an Over the Rhine bar on. Didn't they have a shooting there? I guess that was the same one. On Sunday night. Sunday night. Yeah, I think that Somerset was on Sunday. Max Berry, 28 years old. He's facing a list of felony charges from assault to tampering with evidence. And he just walked into the bar and started shooting. And they said it was a targeted shooting. Bond was set at $550,000. Now, I don't think it was 10%. I think when you say a straight bond, that means they have to come up with that $555,000. A straight bond, yeah, I don't think it was 10%. It was just straight. And I guess that's pretty good for what he did. A straight bond, $550,000, I guess that's okay. Yeah, because sometimes these judges get crazy with their bonds. Yeah. So they got him. And he's in court. Let's see what else we have here. Man, Donald Trump bullying senators again. Senator, and this is Republican Senator Tom Tillis, called Tom Tillis a rhino. You know what they call those rhinos, Republican in name only. Because Tillis is pushing back against his slush fund for people he says were done wrong by the Democrats, you know, treated horribly by the Democrats. And I'm glad somebody, some Republican, is finally growing a pair, a big enough pair to go against Trump. The Republicans are such punks when it comes to Trump. They are the biggest punks ever when it comes to Donald Trump. But Tom Tillis, hey, said this thing is ridiculous. And then the Republican Senate, they take a break when all this stuff came up, pushed back. And so we don't know what's going to happen when they come back. And we'll have to wait and see. But finally, Republicans are standing up to this nonsense of Donald Trump, giving these people who broke the law, giving them reparations, pretty much. Speaking of that, we got an apology from the Pope on slavery. The Pope apologized for slavery. He says the Catholics played a part. They didn't do enough to stop it. So the Pope apologizes for slavery. How about that? Now, the country that we should be worried about when it comes to nuclear bombs and missiles is North Korea. But Trump has said nothing about them, you know. North Korea will be the country that comes, figures out something to get to get them to the mainland of the United States. They're working on it very hard. North Korea launches a ballistic missile and other weapons over the sea in their latest show of force. And we just let them keep doing it. But we're doing everything we can to stop Iran, which I don't think is really as big a threat as Donald Trump says it is. Yeah. We did talk about the fourth shot in North Side. One person is in critical condition. I don't know whether it's a man or a woman, but they're in critical condition. Four people were found suffering from gunshot wounds. Three were taken to local hospitals. And one victim, I guess they got him in the car and they made it as far as Vine and Hooper. Or Clifton and Hooper. One of those streets over there, they caught him on the corner and the guy had been shot. And I guess they eventually took him to the hospital. And another victim who was at the scene refused medical treatment. Yeah. So the mayor should have been there at that transit station in Northside. The mayor should have been there to stop that shooting. He should have been there. If he had been there, there would have been no shootings. Yeah, right. People think that the mayor can control the shootings. The mayor can't stop the shootings. He could not have stopped the guy from walking into the Somerset bar and shooting people. The mayor couldn't stop that. Unbelievable. Those Republican senators here in Ohio, they've lost their mind. They're not losing their mind. They have lost their mind. Now they're infringing on the rights of the HOAs, I guess it's the Homeowners Association. They normally set the rules and regulations for people flying flags in their associations. And these managed communities pretty much follow, you know, the rules that are set up by the association. And the associations, they don't like politics and things like that. I mean, you can't fly flags that distinguish politics. And this thin blue line flag, you've seen those flags with the, it represents the police. And so these homeowners associations, I guess people couldn't put out the Black Lives Matter flags, so they couldn't put out the thin blue line police flags, which now is political. If you put out a thin blue line flag, you're pretty much a Republican. My neighbors put that flag out every now and then, and they're strictly Republican. And so the state Senate voted to let the thin blue line flag, it's part of a bill that they could fly that, which would infringe on the HOA's ability to regulate it. Even if the HOA said, no, no thin blue line, because we don't want any Black Lives Matter sign. We don't want any. But the thin blue line flag, it would be a law that they would be allowed to fly that flag. And I understand some Democratic senators voted for this, too. So I'm not going to name the name of the Democratic senator until I check into it to see why. Maybe there was a reason why this Democratic state senator voted for this. Maybe there's a reason why. All right. Oh, boy. So we've got a lot on the plate. The Pope apologizes for slavery. And, of course, he's an American Pope. How about that? I could see maybe a Pope from South America somewhere, or Africa or somewhere doing this, but a Pope from America apologizes for slavery. How about that? And he also said we need to slow down on AI. Yeah. He said slow down on AI and apologizes for the church's role in slavery. So, boy, he's really coming out there, huh? And he's a Chicago Cubs fan. How about that? And he doesn't like Donald Trump. So I'm liking this Pope more and more. You know, I don't think he likes J.D. Vance either. So I'm liking this guy a lot. So there you go. Somebody said, the thin blue line has always been political. Remember, a young man in school couldn't fly it. Okay. So there you go. Flying the overseer's flag, the thin blue line flag. That's pretty much it. But these Republicans in Ohio wants to make it legal to fly that flag. Yeah. All right. Don't forget you can join us on YouTube. Join us on YouTube. Just go to the Lincoln Ware Show live on YouTube, and you can join in the chat. You got to subscribe if you want to join in on the chat. It's free to subscribe, but you have to do that to join the chat. And boy, these folks chat about some crazy stuff. Let me tell you, it gets crazy in the chat on YouTube. Somebody said, does that apology come with money? Nah, baby, nah. And they can apologize till the cows come home. They're not giving us any reparations money. I can tell you that now. And we need it more than ever with the high price of gas. And no wonder Trump didn't make his son's wedding. He was strategizing, attacking Iran. Says it was self-defense strikes to keep those missile launchers from bombing some of the bases over there in that area. So there you go. There you go. All right. 513-749-1230. Lincoln Ware with you till 1 o'clock this afternoon. And you feel free to chime in on any of the stories we covered. And we'll have more along the way at 513-749-1230. Such an easy number. 513-749-1230. Just that simple. Let's take a break and then we'll come back. 1230, The Buzz.
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0: station, the Lincoln Ware Show, till 1 o'clock this afternoon. We got to go over some more of that music. I don't know.
1: Lincoln Ware, there's nothing I can do, sir.
0: Is there any better music we can use?
1: You know what? Yeah. You come in a little early tomorrow, and then we can just listen to some music, that. All right?
0: Oh, man. Okay.
1: All right. That look on your face said everything.
0: All right. Remember when Clarence Carter died, I said, there's going to be three more within the next month. We got the three. And some people may discount the third one, but I consider him as well known, especially in the jazz industry, as the other two people are in their fields. Okay, Clarence Carter, second, Rob Bass. Third, Sonny Rollins. Jazz man, Sonny Rollins. I think that's it. That's the three. That's three right there. I told you, they go in threes. They go in threes. I don't know why y'all won't believe me. And why won't the, on YouTube,

0: the chat during the break, I was mentioning that, see, you miss a lot when you don't subscribe to YouTube. You miss a lot during the breaks. I told people I would walk through over the Rhine at 2:30 a.m. I would do that. And a lot of people calling me out, But don't, you know, one thing a Marine hates to be is challenged. You don't challenge a Marine. You know, and hey, what can I say? I probably will end up doing that. But I will be strapped if I do it. But I will do it. And I heard somebody was shot to call themselves, the guy at the White House. Secret Service shot another black man. Remember at the White House correspondence, the guy, he was black. This guy says he was Jesus. He was Jesus. He told him he was Jesus. And when a black man thinks he's Jesus, you're going to have some issues on your hand. I can witness that. Black Jesus. He came to me, said he was Black Jesus, and I was going to deal with Black Jesus today. I knew I was going to have a fight on my hand. When a black man tells you he's Jesus, you got some problems. You're going to have to, you're going to either have to run or fight. I chose to fight. And I came out okay. I don't even think Black Jesus is alive today. He's dead. But, I mean, what can I say? When a black man says he's Jesus, you're going to have some problems on your hand, as the Secret Service found out over the weekend. All right, let's go to Detective Tiffany Green. How you doing today?
1: Good morning. I'm good. How are you?
0: I'm hanging in there. So I guess you didn't do a whole lot of work on Friday, huh?
1: Friday was a wipeout.
0: Yes, it was. Now, what about Saturday?
1: Saturday was nice. I mean, you know, it was no rain. It was overcast, but no rain.
0: Yeah, okay. Was a lot of people down there?
1: It started to pick up. I think they wanted to get it in.
0: Yeah. Get it in early and get out before the rain comes back again.
1: Yes.
0: All right. Well, who are we looking for today?
1: Jonathan Goins is wanted by the Ohio Adult Parole Authority for a felony parole violation. Mr. Goins was originally charged with aggravated burglary. Jonathan Goins is a black male. He's 31 years old. He's 5'9 and 175 pounds. Jonathan Goins has a history of assault and domestic violence and was last known to live on Kemper Avenue in Mount Healthy. Cass McMullen is wanted by the Ohio Adult Parole Authority for a felony parole violation. Mr. McMullen was originally charged with robbery. Cass McMullen is a white male. He's 37 years old. He's 5'5" and 151 pounds. Cass McMullen has a history of assault and was last known to live in Cheviot, Ohio. Listeners, if anyone has information on where police can find Jonathan Goins or Cass McMullen, please call Crime Stoppers at 513-352-3040 or submit a tip online at crime-stoppers.us.
0: All right, 513-352-3040, night or day. And remember, that's cash money for your clues, and we'll talk to you tomorrow.
1: I will talk to you tomorrow.
0: All right, take it easy. That's Detective Tiffany Green, who is on the scene, as always. All right, 513-749-1230, and everybody has their own version. I was the one that was there, and Jimmy the Vet was there, and, you know, he was up in the age, and he sort of forgot about what really happened over the years anyway. But you know how the older people, when they see somebody, they recognize, is that you? I had the guy on the ground holding him down, but he was kicking, trying to get up. And Jimmy the Vet walks up and says, "Nigga, where is that you?" I don't know why folks do that. I don't know why older folks do that. Is that you, Lincoln? Is that you? What would they say if it wasn't me? Oh, I thought you was Lincoln. Where? I guess that's what they would say. But it just cracks me up when an older person, is that you? Pointing at you, too. Is that you? But that's what Jimmy Vivette did. I said, yeah, it's me. Grab his legs. I don't want him to get up because I didn't want to have to take him down again. But anyway, I'm still upset at the fire department because they showed up before the police and they refused to help me. We can't do anything. Nobody's injured. I said, can't you see the third-degree burns on his face from my black coffee that I threw in his face? But they refused to help. All right, let's move. Let's take a break, and then we'll come back, and I promise you we'll go to the phones at 513-749-1230. It's Lincoln Ware, 1230, The Buzz.
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0: WBZ, the Buzz of Cincinnati. I like this one. It's okay.
1: Are you sure, Mr. Ware? Yeah. The look on your face, I can't even tell anymore.
0: No, this was okay. Anyway, the preacher man, Kevin Aldridge, says he's cracking up laughing at when a black man tells you he's Jesus, you got to fight or run. Yes, you do. Because you know there's something mental going on there when they say that. Unbelievable. All right, 513-749-1230. Let's go to Ponytail Wells. Ponytail Wells, how you doing?
2: I'm good. I just need to clear up some things because we're getting to a point.
0: No, boy.
2: But hold on a second. Allow me because I need to ask you a couple of questions. Why is there a different set of rules for me if you say by justification, if you're doing a remote, I can't dump him, but that means I get 2 calls a week but everybody else gets 3?
0: Okay. Radio is not a democracy.
2: I just asked the justification for it.
0: This is a dictatorship. So,
2: okay.
0: The rules can apply differently to you if I want them to.
2: Okay.
0: And I don't want to talk to you when I'm away, when I can't put you on, stop you in your tracks and put you on hold and get you to answer something that I ask you. Now, see, I answered your question. You just asked me. But when I ask you a question, you keep talking. You never answer.
2: That's not so. I'm going to state something right here, right now. All right? You remember this gentleman, Glenn O'Givens, that was in your life?
0: He was in the radio life? What do you mean, in my life?
2: Mr. Glenn O'Givens was a mentor of yours.
0: He wasn't a mentor of mine. How was he a mentor? He called here on the station every day or whenever he called. How was he a mentor of mine? I never saw him outside the station or something. I never went for drinks or went to have dinner with him or something. So how was he a mentor of mine?
2: Okay, I'm just going to state the rest.
0: You don't know what you're talking about.
2: Wait a minute. Oh, look, I'm not going to get... I know what Glenn O'Givens said on the airwaves.
0: Oh, God. He said he dated my mother like in the 40s or something. You know, what the hell are you talking about?
2: Okay, he was a mentor.
0: How the hell is that being a mentor? Stop saying that. He was not a mentor of mine.
2: Okay.
0: See, this is why when I talk to you, I have to be right here to shut your ass up. That's why I don't talk to you when I'm not at the station. Do you get that now? Continue.
2: Okay, now look, there has been clearly a political partisan entanglement going back to the station where you...
0: Political partisan.
2: Yeah, they're clearly going back within this industry. You, Jesse, and Alicia were over there with the station that John Thomas owned. It's on there over there where your name is on that street. Maybe the radio's name caller should be over there as opposed to Lincoln. Where that's up.
0: I don't know. I don't know about that. But go ahead. Well, continue.
2: Let me say this clearly. That there's clearly been an entanglement, and I like the way the Dukester and his brother, they do business. The LA, the Louisiana guys, as family-owned operation, I've dealt with them. However, I'm going to say this, something that Gunnell told me. I disagree with ownership of where you worked, if it was the Ross Love Blue Chip broadcast and this thing with Radio 1. And I'm going to say this to the community, to you. I have never filed an FCC complaint, even though the way I was treated with canceling me, you see it, Alicia Reese crushed me back in 2010. As I recall, hold on a second.
0: She did crush you.
2: Nothing.
0: Okay, you're going to say that's not true? Yes or no?
2: Let's have a conversation about it. You say it's binary. It's a range of explaining what happened back then.
0: Well, Alicia Reese is coming in here today, and I'm going to ask her, did she crush you when you ran against her or not?
2: Hold on a second.
0: And that'll let everybody know that you're full of bull crap.
2: Mr. Ware, hold on 1 second. I have never filed a complaint, an FCC complaint, to damage the value of anybody. Hold on a second.
0: Wait, stop. First, let's stop right there, filing a complaint. What would the complaint be about?
2: Wait, no. You're trying to marginalize my talking point. Allow me to respond to something. Because you said you're justifying why you have to let me on the air.
0: Yes.
2: All right?
0: Yes.
2: It's not a democracy. However, okay, all right. When you're doing an entanglement with the public's business, there is a balanced conversation for or against. It's like you all get money now from the county, from the Board of Education. You said you get money from children. Those entities get public dollars from people who may be on the losing side, who had to pay taxes mandatorily. It's a mandate to pay taxes.
0: Oh, please file your complaint. If you're going to file one, tell you, you don't have any right to come on the radio.
2: Mr. Ware, it's the radio that decides to let you on or not.
0: You don't have a right to come up here, and I'm not forced to put you on. They'll tell you that.
2: Mr. Ware, that's not the point, but you on the side
0: of the broadcast. What is the point?
2: Hold on a second. Wait a minute. You're getting upset now, because I'm getting to something. This guy you guys call the white liar. He calls himself White Lion.
0: Yes.
2: All right?
0: Yes.
2: Hold on a second. From what Mr. Gennell told me, there were a number of the old head white callers and other people did file complaints against you all. He says, Wells, Lincoln then went too far with so-and-so, and that person, I know for a fact, that person filed a complaint with the FCC against the Bulls and Ross Lewis.
0: Oh, please.
2: You all are good. Hold on a second.
0: That never happened. Are you kidding me? Show me something on paper that proves it. I'm sure they keep archived files. Show me on a paper that they said that.
2: Mr. Ware, hold on a second. My point being, some of the people you let on your show, when it comes to public policy, I have filed objections through government conduits. Like this thing, the guy who was the first African-American police chief, whatever his name was, it was from Maine, from Detroit, he's calling to the show.
0: You talking about James Craig?
2: Right. Mr. Craig, if you remember, tried to come in and be the police chief. I'm just on advocacy, some of the things I've done in objection. I filed a complaint in objection using government, not against you all, when he thought he could be the police chief and not have his OPATSA license. Mallory did that, which is a great harm.
0: And he quit. He quit before he was going to take the test. He says,
2: no, hold on a second. No. What happened was he was being forced to take the test. I was one of the people who filed an objection in writing to say why he should. It was an inappropriate president, because if Cincinnati was the third largest city in Ohio, would allow that to happen, every police jurisdiction in Ohio could say, Cincinnati allowed it to happen to have somebody down there. That means anybody other than Cummins or Cleveland, any municipality where you're talking about racist white cops, could I hire somebody from South Africa?
0: Look, I'm not holding on a second, because you're just rambling on here talking about nothing
2: that makes no sense.
0: Chief James Craig used to be a regular on this show. And, you know, if he wanted to come on, I let him on. Now, I didn't have to let Chief James Craig on. He wasn't running for any political office or anything. If I didn't want him on, he wouldn't be on. And there's nothing the FCC was going to say to make me put him on. Because radio stations have a right to allow which callers they're going to let on and which they're not going to let on. Simple as that. So I don't know why you're even arguing about that. Jeez. If it comes down to it, I'll just ban him if he wants that. It sounds like he wants me to do that so he can file a complaint. But I'm telling you, it's not going to get you anywhere. There's no law or FCC rule that says I have to listen to somebody that I want to listen to. So, Wells, go ahead and do your research or whatever it is that you claim that you do, which is nothing. And see about that, okay? Oh, boy. All right, that's why I don't talk to him when I'm at the station. That's why, right there, folks. All right, Pharaoh, how you doing?
3: Lincoln, I'm fine. I'll just say one quick point before I move on about Curtis Wells. To go through all of that, if someone don't want me to call... I won't call.
0: Yeah.
3: I'm not going to file anything or go through anything. If I'm not allowed to call or somebody doesn't want me to call, mm-hmm. I just won't call.
0: Yeah.
3: I'm done with it.
0: Yeah.
3: Why go through all the changes of filing this?
0: How crazy is that?
3: Now, moving on to what I called about.
0: Yes, Pharaoh.
3: What I called about, Lincoln, is that what you were speaking about, the Pope apologizing.
0: Yes.
3: The American Pope. But he's not the first Pope to apologize for slavery. Going back to 1979, when Pope John Paul II apologized for slavery, to me, that's nothing but idle rhetoric. Simply for the reason, okay, you can apologize, but where's the compensation? The Catholic Church...
0: No, we won't see any of that.
3: This is what I'm saying. The Catholic Church authorized our enslavement. Pope Alexander VI in 1493, Pope Alexander VI authorized our enslavement. So you're apologizing for something your predecessor had done.
0: Yeah.
3: Okay?
0: Yeah.
3: But okay, but where's the compensation? What happened to them Johnny-come-lately Ashkenazim European Jews? America compensated them. What happened to the Japanese in World War II?
0: Yeah.
3: For their internment in World War II? They compensated them. President George Bush compensated them. The first Bush, you know?
0: Mm-hmm.
3: Back in 1988 or 89, he compensated them. But who compensates African people? Oh, we'll apologize. We're sorry.
0: Right.
3: What does that mean? Where's the compensation?
0: That won't buy you. That won't buy you a gallon of gas.
3: Said Lincoln, if America compensated us for slavery, if the Arabs compensated us for slavery, if all these other countries in Europe compensated us for slavery, we would bankrupt the world.
0: Yes.
3: In what the world owes African people from slavery. But nobody is going to compensate us for anything. All I'm going to do is give you more of it.
0: Somebody said
3: more racism.
0: Somebody on YouTube said they're fine with an apology. Since when are apologies a bad thing?
3: But as I'm saying, then how do you compensate? An apology, I just say I'm sorry and that's it?
0: Yeah.
3: Why didn't they just apologize to the Japanese? You know, during World War II for putting them in camps, and let's leave it at that.
0: Yeah.
3: I think they paid them. I think like almost $2 billion. I think. See, because you know why? I'm gonna tell you why we don't get compensation. Maybe.
0: Quickly.
3: If you give me a time, let me tell you why.
0: 1 minute.
3: Because America needs Japanese technology. This is why they compensated them.
0: Mm-hmm.
3: They need Jew money. This is why they compensated them.
0: Mm-hmm.
3: But African people, we don't get any compensation because anything that we have or had, white folks took it for nothing. All we had was our labor initially, and they took that for free on the plantation. They didn't. So figure, if I give you compensation, do you have some type of technology to give me where over a period of 20, 30 years, I can get that money back and make a profit too? No. See? But the Japanese do. They need Japanese technology. They need Jew money. So we can make our money based on what we gave you, compensate you for what your people suffered from. But the black man, the black woman, what do you have? If I give you all, say, $300 million, $1 billion, how can I get that money back? What do you have to offer me? Break that money back.
0: All right, nothing. Pharaoh, nothing.
3: And the only thing you had was your labor, and I took that for free.
0: Thanks for your call. Let's take a break. We'll come back. 1230, The Buzz.
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0: WDBZ, the Buzz of Cincinnati, your talk station. Lincoln Ware with you. Big events coming up, and we've got Alicia Reese in the studio, Hamilton County Commissioner Alicia Reese. Before you start, you ran in a race against, you had a race, I think it was, what was it for? Was it for?
16: I think it was state representative.
0: State representative. Yeah. And did you beat Curtis Wells?
16: Is he a state rep? That's all we got to, is he elected to anything? But we don't want to go to the past.
0: I had to bring it up.
16: You know what I'm saying? You know, that's the past.
0: He brought it up. And
16: I beat a lot of people lately. 30 years of this, I got a list of folks that got beat. A lot of people got beat.
0: But I hear that the Board of Elections wanted him to pay for putting him on the ballot. He got beat so bad.
16: What'd you say? Want a refund on the ink? Want a refund on the ink? I tell you. It's amazing, though. People who. The difference is when you run for office, you got to put your name out there, yeah, and people have to put some clothes on. They got to go over to the Board of Elections and go to their polls and vote for you. So when people jump up and say, I'm popular, I'm this, I'm that, I got people say, you know, I'm popular on Facebook because right, all you got to do is hit like and go back to bed.
0: Right.
16: But when you put your name out there, people got to go and vote for you. So there are people that call themselves self-proclaimed leaders,
0: but
16: we don't know because if they got a following because nobody has to go and vote for them. Yeah, yeah. And so it's a different game. I think a lot of people learn it's a different game when you got to have your name on the ballot and somebody got to put some clothes on. They got to go over there. They got to vote for you.
0: Yeah.
16: And, you know, my first race for county commission, people risked their life. I mean, remember, it was COVID out there. And you didn't know if you was going to live or die. And that's why I take it very seriously. But to come out of COVID and get a 212,000 votes, come on now. And COVID, and then go up this last election, 218,000. So you're talking about almost 400,000 people, over 400,000 people done voted just from this race, these two races, this office. So, yeah, I mean, is Jay-Z say men lie, women lie, but numbers don't lie.
0: Numbers don't lie. There you go, Curtis Wells. Now, you're here for the big day of Senior Citizens Day. What's going on?
16: So, Lincoln, you know, the 513 Relief Bus has been out there. We just had our, on 513 Day, we had our annual report. And I just want to say, I want people to get a copy of the annual report. I'm going to make sure you have a copy, Lincoln. Because when you look at this annual report, we're talking over 61,000 free services, health, helping people all across Hamilton County, going to 49 municipalities. Liga, we were saving people over $30,000 just on birth certificates that we do for free. We're helping people with the all of the medical services on that bus. I mean, we're talking hundreds of thousands of dollars that we're saving people. They don't have to have no copay. And so when we did the youth employment, which was, I think, the last time I was on here, we went to the West End. That's where my mom grew up, my grandma. But they were saying the West End is rough, it's tough, people getting shot and killed and all that. We came right into the West End and we had our youth employment 513 bus, and we did free on the bus, free physicals. We did the work permits and 1,300 jobs for youth. And let me tell you about the youth. Nobody cussed out nobody. Yeah. Nobody shot nobody. Nobody stabbed nobody. Them youth were lined up, ready to go to work. And so now the bus is getting ready for our seniors. This is now May is Healthy Aging Month. And I had a birthday. Lincoln, an AARP done found me, gave me a little pass. I said, I hope I get some of them discounts.
0: But you're over 50 now, huh?
16: Yeah, I'm 55. Jeez. Remember, we just had the double nickels.
0: You were just, that's right.
16: So I was just a little kid. When we started WCA.
0: I know.
16: Yeah, my dad, he had What Are the Issues every Sunday. Lincoln, you was the producer of it with the engineer, and my dad said, you got to come down and sit with me. And I said, what I got to do with What Are the Issues? I'm just a little kid. I want to go play. Mom said, you go down there with your daddy. I said, I can't wait till I grow up. I'm never going to do radio. And look at me.
0: Look at
16: I love
0: now.
16: Radio. I became Lincoln Ware's producer growing up. So with all that being said, let me just say the healthy aging is coming up, and I saw Ronnie looking in. We spent a lot of money now. Ronnie, I don't know what you're looking around for. When I came in, we was only $1,200 a month, and now we close to almost $100,000 in
0: advertising. You paid for Ronnie's house.
16: Ronnie got new suits. I'm seeing Ronnie with some new suits on, Ronnie. I see it. Because I believe in black radio. But it's very important on Thursday. It's not Thursday. Wednesday. Tomorrow, we've got our Healthy Aging Summit. This is Healthy Aging Month, and this year we're going to do a summit. So it's a 513 Relief Bus, and we're going to have all the health screenings that you can think of, but we're going to have all the people there. We're doing it with Council on Aging, and more importantly, we're going to launch our utility assistance program for senior citizens. So to help people with the gas election. Now, we ain't going to be able to help everybody. Yeah. You know, they're making all these cuts in Washington. Right. But we're kicking it off. So you can be the first to sign up for it on the spot. It is through Council on Aging. And then they're going to talk about what is the state of seniors right now in our county. And legally, they're going to deal with this fraud. I mean, seniors are, you know, you look on there and say, just $9 and we can get you. You know, you could be a millionaire. And next thing you know, they done took your house. They done took everything. So the experts will be there. Pro seniors, obviously, will also be there. SOACT will be there. And we'll have a fireside chat that I'm hosting with SOACT and Council on Aging, asking the questions that pro seniors, asking the question for seniors. Now, this is absolutely free. But when you come out there, they've got some real help for you. That you have a real chance of getting some help. And so it's going to be at the Word of Deliverance in Forest Park. It starts at 10 a.m. Now, we're inside for the summit. Some people say, hey, it's raining. We inside.
0: Yeah, okay.
16: And for the summit. And then if the weather permit, we'll have some things outside. But also they got line dancing and some free food and some fun. But this is all free. And if you're a senior and you've been getting all these things on Facebook and you get stuff coming to your house and you don't know what's real, what's not, you need to be at this summit. And then if you need help with utility assistance, people have gone out there and said, man, I met with Waterworks and man, they don't put me on a program. I had people say, hey, I went out here and PWC now they'll come in and fix everything in my house. So you want to come there where you could talk to people, and they also will have maybe some people need another job, seniors. So it's everything for seniors is absolutely free. We'll be at the Word of Deliverance starting at 10 a.m. tomorrow. When you get there early, I heard it's not that much rain or anything in the morning. So get, you know how seniors, they say 10 o'clock, they're there 8:25 a.m. So get there. It's absolutely free. But this day is dedicated to our senior citizens.
0: Now that the Word of Deliverance.
16: At the Word of Deliverance is absolutely free. We'll be inside. And this year we're doing a summit. We ain't just dancing and eating some cornbread and all that. Mm-hmm. We got a real summit to tell you what's really going on as a senior out here, because it is kind of scary. And so those who are taking care of seniors, you need to be there too. And then on the bus, we got all the, you know, the high blood pressure, everything for your diabetes. We're checking everything. Yeah. But the key, Lincoln, there's no copay.
0: All right.
16: You know, you go to the doctor, first thing they do is copay. They want to be there. They say, Reese, you might need to go see the sleep expert. Dr. Melvin sent me over and said, you need the sleep study. I get over there, I'm thinking I'm getting a study. They tell me, no, it's $40 to talk to somebody. I said, I done talked to somebody already. When we going to get started? You know what I'm saying? 40 to talk and then 40 to come back so I can read what the results are.
0: Unbelievable.
16: I said, Dr. Melvin, I already done told you what I need.
0: Yeah.
16: You know, but that's how it is. So no copay. People get there, and that's an important date. It is tomorrow, which is Wednesday, and we want to thank everybody who came out to the Small Business Day. That was packed. I mean, we had over 1,000 small businesses. Really? People came back and said, man, I got a contract last year. I'm back this year.
0: Did anybody get any grant money?
16: Yeah, they're in the grant system. Somebody going to get a grant. It's in the system. They got to apply. And they had all the laptops, Lincoln.
0: Okay.
16: And then they said you need to take, because it's federal guidelines, they said you had to take two classes. But guess how we did it, Lincoln? We had the workshops right there. So I saw Cassie Jameson. She said, wait a minute, Reese. I done signed in, and I went to the two workshops. So now I'm eligible because that's the two classes. And I didn't have to go nowhere else. So those are the kind of things that we're trying to do. And at the senior summit, you will be able to apply right there. You don't have to go home and say, I don't know how to use this computer. This ain't right. They got the people right there to help you apply. Now, I can't guarantee everybody going to get everything, but I can tell you that with Smart Business, we got 200,000 that we giving out. And then with this, we've got a couple hundred thousand that's going to help people with utilities. So somebody's getting help.
0: Somebody will get
16: Somebody's getting help.
0: You can't get it if you don't show up.
16: You can't get it if you don't show up. That's Wednesday, that's why I wanted to come today. Because it's been a holiday. I even forgot tomorrow's Wednesday, so it's actually tomorrow. And then if you need a ride, people say, man, I can't get out there. I can call this number, 855-546-6352. They got free rides. 855-546-6352. Council on Aging will connect you with a free ride. SOAC's got a bus. Saunders got a bus that's going with SOAC folks. Meals on Wheels got a bus going. Metro's got free buses going. But call this number, 855-546-6352, and they'll get you right to the front door.
0: All right, Alicia Reese, always great to see you.
16: Yes, and June 3rd, Lincoln, tell everybody, somebody, when they gonna announce those, when they gonna announce who's going in the Walk of Fame? Somebody put, they do it, they usually do it by now. No, we always do it, Black Music Month. And we're having the Black Music Month kickoff free. And it'll be June the 3rd. That's a Wednesday. At the Hard Rock Casino. Y'all can come on out. It's free. And it starts at 1, but get there by 12.
0: All right. Sounds good to me.
16: All right. That's the county report.
0: All right. There we go. The Reese Report. All right. Let's take a break for news. Then we'll come back on the other side. 12:30. The Buzz.
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0: DBZ, the Buzz of Cincinnati, your talk station, the Lincoln Ware Show, till 1 o'clock this afternoon. And there you go. Don't forget senior citizens tomorrow out at the Word of Deliverance. And yes, they will pick you up if you need a ride out there. And yeah, I wrote the number down because I know somebody's going to call the real Terrence Howard and say, what was that number to get to, that they will come pick you up? I didn't write that number down. They said it too quick. 513-546-6352. That is the number. All right. There you go. Let's move along. Lincoln, we're with you. We lost some people along the way. We had full lines, but they hung up. They thought it was going to be a long time. No, it wasn't that long. Just a couple of minutes with Alicia Reese with some great information. Hey, George, how are you?
1: Hey, Lincoln, let me take you off the speaker.
0: All right.
1: How you doing, Lincoln?
0: George, I'm doing great. What's going on?
1: Hey, I just want to go. Boy, I'm glad that you didn't come to me after Curtis Wells. If I had ate anything, I would have been throwing up.
0: Well, you heard Alicia Reese.
1: Yeah, but I know that she went into, but I like Alicia Reese. At least she comes with information that we can use that makes sense.
0: Yes.
1: But I was calling because of Donald Trump. When I was calling Donald Trump, but I wouldn't do that to Forrest.
0: Oh, boy. But, that was pretty good.
1: but, you know, my thing is, Donald Trump, he has, what, like 2.5 more years left in office?
0: Say that again?
1: I said Donald Trump has, like, 2.5 more years left in office.
0: Yes, uh-huh, yep.
1: So wouldn't he be considered a lame duck president?
0: Well, yeah, I mean, anytime you're in your last term, you're considered a lame duck. Yes.
1: Well, why in the hell are these Republicans and these Trumpsters so afraid of this
0: Because
1: guy?
0: They figure he's not going to go away even after he's elected. He's going to still have the power that he has now to control things. So they're afraid even after he's out of office, he could put people up and get to run against him and all kind of. He's got the Republicans bullied. Simple as that.
1: He got them pumped.
0: Yeah, that too.
1: He got them pumped. And that's all I wanted, you know, say about the guy. I always thought, you know, a president in his second term would be considered a lame duck president. He can't do nothing.
0: This guy's different. He's got people bullied. They're afraid of him. They're afraid to go against him. He just got them. I don't know what it is, but he's got them. He's got them wrapped around his finger. And he knows
1: it. Makes sense.
0: He knows it. All right.
1: Anyway, Lincoln, can I give you a couple of songs for Sunday Soul Classic?
0: What is it?
1: Odyssey, Inside Out, and a Native New Yorker.
0: All righty. I'll see if I can get it for you.
1: Yeah, I'll find some more. I'll give you a call back later in the week.
0: Okay.
1: But take care, man.
0: Thanks for your call. Unbelievable. Oh, boy. We had that Native New Yorker in there, but it wouldn't play. I don't know. They had it was red for some reason. Yeah. All right. 513-749-1230. And somebody says Lincoln always capping on old folks. Hey, I'm one of them, so I think I can cap on old folks if I'm one of them also. You know, I could see if I was a young whippersnapper and capping on old folks. But since I'm one of them, I should be able to cap on them and talk about them. Lincoln talk about old people like he not old. I tell y'all folks on YouTube, you're too much. Too much. All right, let's go to Meridianite James. Meridianite James, what's going on?
2: Hello, my Meridianite North fam. Hey, Lincoln, you was talking about Black Jesus. I was on duty that day, but I was on a different, I was on the engine company. That was a truck company that came out.
0: Oh, okay.
2: And they came back to the firehouse laughing at you, buddy. Now, I tell you what now, the captain that was there at the time, technically he was right not to interfere.
0: Yes.
2: Because if the Black Jesus had got up with a gun, started shooting, and then they would have said, well, Lincoln had him held down. The fire department released him. So they've been ready to sue the city then.
0: But did they tell you I had him held down and I was asking them, were they going to help? Did they tell you that?
2: Yeah.
0: Okay.
2: Oh, we laughed about that for the next 30 minutes when they came back. But now, in saying that, if my company had been there, well, we would have intervened and gave the Lincoln Ware a little help.
0: Oh, okay.
2: You know?
0: Well, there you go. Hey, we can't do that till the police get here. You know, I'm like, what? What are you here for then? Nobody's hurt yet. But, anyway, what can I say?
2: And once again, technically, they was right not to get involved in that because, you know, liability. Anyway, you know, I listened to a couple of white station and call in to them.
0: Okay.
2: And, boy, the last couple of days, I've heard more incoherent, babbling word salad than I've heard in a long time about Trump and Iran over there.
0: Oh, boy. Yes.
2: I mean, they all individually trying to run for cover and trying to set this up to make it sound right. It's just funny just to listen at all of them reason. So you got no more than Rubio and Head Smith and Trump together now. You all telling him what he should be doing.
0: And they're happy about this slush fund that he's got. They're happy about this. They said, oh, people deserve it.
2: Hey, man. Well, the Pharaoh just talked about our reparation, how everybody else can get it.
0: Yes.
2: But it won't, that's what it will come down to, reparation for them for being done wrong if you frame it that way.
0: Yeah.
2: And that's all it's about, framing stuff. And we got to learn how to frame stuff, work together with ourselves, you know, and move forward. But anyway, guy, I like when Al was released and he said, well, he come on and say peace, love, and blessings.
0: Yes, he does.
2: That's a good thing.
0: All right. But then he gets crazy when he starts talking about stuff.
2: Well, Deuteronomy 28.
0: I tell you. All right. Good talking to you, Meridian Knight James.
2: Hey, a couple of more weeks.
0: All right. Thanks for your call.
2: Take care, buddy.
0: That's Meridian Knight James. And see, they were even talking about me having Black Jesus down, and they wouldn't help me. I asked them for help. Look, I don't know how much longer I can hold this guy down. But anyway, 513-749-1230, Lincoln Ware with you. And, yeah, I heard a talk show host down the dial talking about those people were punished unfairly. Some of them were in there. They were just taking pictures and walking around on a tour. I'm like, yeah, right. Are you kidding me? He was making excuses for the January 6th rioters. Oh, boy. I just wanted to scream out loud when he was saying that. And I'll tell you who it was, Dan Carroll. He is probably the most right-wing person down the dial. He makes excuses for everything Donald Trump does. Makes excuses. Oh, yeah, those people, they were convicted unfairly. They were just walking around, taking pictures on a tour. And a lot of them got sent to jail. Everyone who was sent to jail deserved to have their ass in jail. Simple as that. Yeah. Simple as that. All right, let's move along. Oh, before we go to Rick Jr. and others, let's go to my good friend Andy Johnson from the Network for Hope. And guess what? They're having a barbershop talk series. I did that a couple of years ago. I went around to some barbershops and talked to people. And it's great. I'm glad you're doing this. Andy, welcome to the show. How you doing?
3: I'm doing well, Lincoln. How are you?
0: I'm hanging in there. You should be here in the studio at the station.
3: I know. I just got back into town from vacation and, you know, reentry is hard.
0: Okay, it is. Okay, I'll give you that then.
3: So
0: okay. I'll give you some slack on that. All right. Tell us about the Barbershop Talk series.
3: Yeah, so we are super excited. This is our third year doing the Barbershop series, and this is Network for Hope's opportunity just to, as we like to say, meet the community where they are. So we're partnering with Lamont Rhodes of Positive Vibes Barbershop, and that is located at 1290 Goodman Avenue. And so we've partnered with him before, and we'll be doing glucose screenings and other tests just to determine what people's levels are and just what they need to be aware of in terms of, again, knowing their numbers, being aware if, you know, high blood pressure, diabetes runs in their families, and we'll have nurses on site as well that'll be giving out a lot of great information. But we're also going to be talking about kidney donation and organ donation. And so it's been really great in the past few years that we've done it. It's going to be free. We'll have food out there. So we just encourage people to come out and learn more.
0: All right. And that's going to be right there at Positive Vibes Barbershop, right there at 1590 Goodman Avenue. That's up in College Hill, I believe, correct?
3: Yes. Yeah. And Lamont Rhodes, he's a fellow Walnut Hills Eagle, and a really good friend of mine, and he's also a Q, so there's always a lot of Qs who are in the shop, you know, getting their beards touched up and their hair cut. It's a positive vibe for sure, but it's just, we just have a lot of good, honest conversation, and, you know, you know how the barbershop is. That's where you get into it.
0: Everybody's a scholar at the barbershop.
3: Everybody's a scholar. So we, you know, we talk about the, you know, the things that prevent people from wanting to register to be an organ donor, and we talk about the benefits of organ donation, and, you know, we have met people who are alive today because they received a life-saving gift. And so we just encourage people to come out, men, women, children, come on out. And get some really good information, free testing, and Network for Hope will be available to answer any questions.
0: All right. It sounds good to me. I mean, this is a great thing. Now, you're going to do this every month or every week? How often will this take place?
3: We're going to be throughout the city of Cincinnati this summer, so we'll have more locations to launch here later, so next month, I'll have the other locations to let you know. We'll also be traveling throughout the state of Kentucky as well, because you know that's part of our area now is Network for Hope.
0: Okay.
3: So we'll be taking this show on the road, but we'll definitely have more in Cincinnati in the coming months.
0: All right, and you have roots down in Kentucky, too.
3: I do.
0: I forgot about that.
3: There's some roots down there. That's right.
0: Yes. All right. Well,
3: small world.
0: Anything else going on? Yes, it is. Anything else going on in June?
3: So we'll be at Cincinnati Pride. That's on June 27th. And we'll be having our Juneteenth Contest of Champions on June 12th through June 15th to celebrate and recognize Juneteenth. So just encourage people to check out our website and our social channels to learn more about that, so they can just go out and look for Network for Hope. You'll find us on Instagram, TikTok, Facebook, all the platforms. And then also, I encourage your listeners to check out our podcast. It's called This Thing Called Life, and they can listen to it wherever they listen to podcasts, so Apple, Spotify, wherever. We've had some great guests. We had Orlando Brown Jr., a few weeks ago, offensive lineman for the Cincinnati Bengals, who has an amazing connection, as well as Corey Blunt from UC Final Four basketball in the 90s.
0: Corey Blunt, he's a good guy. He's a good guy.
3: Yes. 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

0: Your Talk Station, Lincoln, where we sounds like the music they were playing on Beyond the Gates when they were at the gala.
1: All I know is you're giving me that look that you gave Black Jesus that day, and I'm feeling uncomfortable over here.
0: Oh, boy.
1: I feel like I'm looking at Harambe.
0: Oh, boy. As long as I don't have any coffee in my hand, you're safe. You are safe. But in the Marine Corps, we learn to use anything you have at your disposal to get you out of a situation. Even with the straw. I could kill you with a straw. Did you know that?
1: I seriously doubt it. But
0: I could kill you with a straw. I'm serious. They showed us how to do that.
1: I would have to be just laying there letting you do it. Now, if we're just going at it, I don't think so. I think you'd be reaching for something else other than a straw.
0: Oh, yeah.
1: If it came down to it.
0: All right. Let's go to a man who could kill you with just the conversations he has. Rick Jr. How you doing?
2: Hey, good weekend.
0: It was great.
2: Enjoy Memorial Day. Hey, do you agree with this? If there had not been a CIA, say like in 1960, that never would have gone to Vietnam, and most of those 50,000 dead would now be still alive, or provided they didn't die otherwise. Do you agree with that?
0: Say that again now. Say that again.
2: Okay, again. In 1960, if there had not been a CIA, we never would have gone to Vietnam, okay? And that means those 50,000 soldiers that are now dead would not be, or unless they would have gone.
0: I don't know. Well, believe me, more than 50,000 people would have died. Not necessarily U.S. soldiers, but it would have been more than 50,000 people who would have died if we weren't over there.
2: Oh, okay. So you think the CIA did Johnson a service by recommending that we send troops to Vietnam, and we're about 1964. You thought that was a good idea?
0: I don't know. Well, at the time, we thought we could just get in there, do the business, and get out, but it didn't turn out that way.
2: Okay, let's skip that. Let's move on here with this mess going on in Iran. I'm going to update everybody. They said, well, we haven't lost too many airplanes. Well, you know those UAVs, the larger ones, specifically the MQ-9s, okay? They have a NATO name to them, but I can't remember. Those things are like 30 million apiece, and they lost 25. So that's like we lost like almost $750 million of equipment.
0: Yeah.
2: Which, in a way, is really not that bad because, you know, one of those B-1s cost $300 million. We didn't lose any B-1s. I'm just saying, that, and that was under, Ronald Reagan. He built had 100 of those things built. Those things cost $300 million a copy. And they didn't lose any. We still only got, they built 100 of them, and I think there's only about maybe, out of 100, maybe it's about half of them still flying.
0: Okay.
2: And they built them back in 1982. Okay. And they did lose an F-35, which cost about $350 million. The reason why they got so uptight about losing that thing is not, but, you know, that's that point, that's the jet, that's that ugly one, I'm always telling my son, the ugly airplane. You know, it takes off and lands vertically. The reason why they got so upset about losing that is not necessarily the price of it. It's that they're surprised that Iran had the equipment or the technology to knock it out of the air, even with all the electronic warfare, defense equipment, electronic equipment to prevent the jamming. Or to cause the jam, the missiles, or the anti-aircraft artillery, they're still able to knock it down.
0: Okay.
2: You know, Miss Johnson.
0: No, I don't know Miss Johnson. What Miss Johnson? What the hell are you talking about?
2: I'm just shotgunning it. I saw you know the poor lady on Catalina with the tree. Like they want her to pay a fine. Oh, I know they want her to fix the dog on sidewalk. Okay, now that's a lesson there.
0: Catalina, now, are you sure you don't live here in Cincinnati? Now, what the hell you know about a lady that lives on Catalina and a tree and her sidewalk. You know, too much stuff to not live here, Rick.
2: There is a such thing as a computer and the internet. You can find out anything about anybody. I know I got your picture when you were like in the seventh grade.
0: Right. I gotta go. Put that up on the internet. My second grade picture.
2: You were a cute little dick.
0: Rick, I gotta go. Thanks for your call. Okay.
3: Boring.
0: That guy is insane. He is totally insane. Well, now, you know, we were wondering on this I-71 shooting that happened last Thursday. Well, deputies are saying it was not a random incident. And I figured that all along. Nobody just driving up 71 and decide to shoot at somebody in a car. Deputies say the fatal shooting was not a random incident. The sheriff's office confirmed that the May 21st shooting was not a random incident, nor was it road rage, says Kyla Woods. And I talked to her last week, and she wouldn't say anything. And she probably knew then. And I just say, okay, I'm not going to press you. You were told not to say anything to release, you know, and I'm the media. So she wasn't going to say anything, release anything to the media. You were just doing your job, Kyla Woods. But I could tell you were lying to me. I could tell. And I didn't press you, Kyla. No suspect has been identified in the shooting, which happened in the northbound lanes of the highway near Stewart Road. Robert Lee Rothwell III, 22, was a passenger in the Toyota Prius. And the woman who called 911 said they were just traveling, headed toward the Kenwood Mall, when somebody just drove up in a black SUV and fired at them. The woman said she didn't know why the man shot at them. So the sheriff's department said this wasn't random. They're investigating. They're finding out more information. And I guess that's all they want to release today. And I guess they're looking for the guy who did it. They probably know who it is. And they're just not saying yet. They want to catch him off guard. Yeah. But I'm sure... Yeah, I thought it was kind of crazy that somebody would just, out of the clear blue sky, just start shooting at them and drive off. So we'll see. We'll see what's going to happen. There's a picture in the Inquirer, what we know about the growing threat of gun violence. And they've got some guns on a table that they've confiscated. And, man, some of these guns... Woo! Looks like war. Like you would use them to fight in a war. All right, let's take a break. We'll come back. 513-749-1230. I mentioned some bars on the air on the Sunday Soul Classic the other day. Some bars people used to hang out at. But we had a great bar scene back in the 60s and 70s here in Cincinnati. We had a great bar scene here. I mean, there were bars every. Black folks owned a lot of bars back in the day. They don't own as many today as they used to. But we had some great bars back then. And I mentioned a couple. And just a couple off the, you know, the Shara Lounge. Some of the names. The Safari Club. The Satisfying Place. The Clock Bar. The Viking, the Palm Room, Uncle Milt's, Mr. Kelly's, the Bonavilla Cocktail Lounge, the Bonavilla Cocktail Lounge, Beasley's. Did I leave any out? I'm sure if I did, somebody is going to tell me, well, you left out this, the Tiger Lounge or whatever. Let's take a break. We'll come back. 12:30, The Buzz.
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0: say. 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
2: Come.
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18: WDBZ, the buzz of Cincinnati, your talk station. Yes, I remember Perkins Club right there in Evanston. Perkins, the Cabana Club. Somebody used to DJ at the Cabana. It was the Cabana before the Shara, I think. And when it was the Cabana, the ladies of the evening used to sort of walk the streets of Reading Road and Union. Yeah, back in the 60s. Yes. Yes. I remember passing by there, say, man, those are some nice looking ladies just walking down the street. Why are they just walking down the street? You all dressed up. <You know? laughs> Oh, boy. Unbelievable. The Joker Club. Oh, yeah. I mean, we had a bunch of clubs. Queen Anne. I mean, this city had some clubs, let me tell you, back in the day. Maybe that's why everybody's so sick nowadays. You know what I mean? That could be. Because, man, we had some places out there everywhere, on every corner. Seemed like there was a bar in every neighborhood. Yeah. There was a bar everywhere. Somebody said the Apple. The Apple really wasn't a bar. I mean, they had a bar and they had events there, but I wouldn't consider the Apple a bar. You know, you could rent it out, have events, and it was a great place, though. It was a great place. Let's go to Joyce. Joyce, how are you?
2: Hey, how you doing, Lincoln?
18: I'm doing great.
2: I got a couple for you.
18: Yes, yes.
2: TLC.
18: TLC, yep. Yeah.
2: The Jockey Club.
18: Jockey Club, yes.
2: And that's all I have for right now. I can't think of many more, but those were popular clubs back in the day.
18: Yes, yes, yes. All right, well, thanks for your call.
2: Absolutely. Take care.
18: All right. And don't forget about Parktown. Parktown, Junebug and Parktown, yes. Yeah, a lot happened down at Parktown. Remember the police officers got fired for, I don't know what they were doing at the park at Parktown, but the one white female police officer, and it was a black police officer, they were involved in something going on at Parktown. It was unbelievable. It was all over the news. All over the noon. Did you consider Palm Room a bar? Yes, I did. Fast Freddy's. Queen Anne's. Jell-O's. Oh, yeah. Jell-O's was great over there in Covington, Kentucky. It was great. Jell-O's. We had the Wiz first anniversary party over at Jell-O's. Yeah. The Wiz first anniversary party. And I was working there at the time at the Wiz. Unbelievable. Unbelievable. All right. 513-749-1230. Let's go to Bridget. Let's go to Bridget. Bridget, how are you? Bridget.
17: Hey, how are you?
18: Pretty good.
17: Oh, Bridget.
18: Bridget Red J. Okay. All right. Go ahead.
17: No, Red J.
18: Oh, you're Red. Okay, Red J. You're the lady that, okay, you were on Facebook this weekend. Okay.
17: Yes.
18: You had your car towed. And
17: yes.
18: Cincinnati police said you didn't have the proper tag. Your car wasn't registered. And you videotaped the entire thing when they came to tow your car out. And they wouldn't let you get anything out of the car. You had your, I don't know what all you had in there, your purse and stuff. I don't know what was in there, but they wouldn't let you get to it. Tell us, why did they tow your car?
17: So when I got all the stuff back, they basically said it was a parking violation, but the car wasn't parked there even for like 3 minutes. I was in the store, came out, they looked at the tag and they started laughing, and they were on bikes, actually. So actually, they were going the opposite direction. So usually, from my knowledge, what I understand is basically they have to have suspicion of a crime. They have to have suspicion that you're doing something wrong. Nobody was doing nothing wrong, but we know, of course, they have quota to meet.
18: Well,
17: so that's all fine and dandy.
18: Wait, hold on a second. Now, I don't know if you have to do something wrong other than be parked in the wrong place to get towed. But in your case, you had a made-up license plate. What was on the plate?
17: No, it's not made up. It's the difference between legal and lawful. Like I said, when I got the paperwork back, They said it was a parking violation. That's it. It was nothing about the tag or nothing. And then I did my research and my investigation, and I looked up some other stuff. The police didn't even take the tag, and they didn't even take the tag. The city of Cincinnati or the police didn't take the tag. It was an impound lot. So
18: okay.
17: I put in a paper because the sergeant gave me a paper for a claim down there. I put it in down there, and like I said, I'm just handling everything on the private side. But I did get the vehicle back, and they tried to say it wasn't registered. That wasn't true. It was under a trust, and they soon found out that when I called in about it. So, yeah, just clearing up everything.
18: Okay.
17: You know, I don't want no problems with them, but you do have a right.
18: Now, was this an Ohio State license plate?
17: But when it comes to it being the reason why they told it was for a parking violation.
18: Okay.
17: So you do have a right to go around privately. Like I said, it depends on if you're dealing in commerce, public and private.
18: Mm-hmm.
17: And even the responses on the post, I kept on explaining that people, you got public and private. You know, like I said, usually it has to be a crime or something that they have suspicion of. There was no crime or no suspicion. Like I said, we know that they have quota to meet. They just basically looked at the tag and they started laughing.
18: Well,
17: so
18: yeah, okay, let me get to that. Yeah. They looked at the tag and they probably saw it was a homemade tag with private written on it, not a state of Ohio issued tag. You didn't have the little sticker there.
17: If you've seen a picture and a video, you would know private wasn't the only thing on that tag.
18: I couldn't see it that
17: made
18: well.
17: Up. Yeah, that's what I'm saying. You have to look at the video and look at that. So it wasn't made up. It wasn't a made up tag. Remember, I didn't ever get told about a tag. It got told because of a parking violation. So that has neither nor nothing to do with one another. You know what I mean? So none of that matters. The only thing is, like I said, you know, the car was there. You have a right to move around all of that. So that was the only thing I'm sticking to. Like I said, they said it was a parking violation. There was no parking violation. I wasn't erased from the curb or none of that. So, yeah, they stained the tag. But then they try to say parking violation. So, yeah, it didn't have nothing to do with neither one of the other.
18: Now, are you going to court?
17: No. They didn't write me a ticket. They didn't say they didn't ask for identification. I had my title and everything on me. They never asked for any of that. So that, like I said, identification purposes. And like I said, everything was for informational, educational, and informational, educational, entertainment purposes only. So it was more of a teachable moment. Because you do have rights. So, you know, I had experience with certain things, and I know you got rights.
18: Yeah.
17: So the recording was for a witness. I was there by myself. The recording's for a witness. It's not to bring up an uproar, to be dishonorable, to anything. But it was registered to a trust.
18: Okay,
17: so
18: that's
17: it. That's
18: what I'm confused about. Normally,
17: that's what I'm confused,
18: if the car is in a trust,
17: yes.
18: Somebody has to, I mean, the title, you know, are you able, if the car's in a trust, who's responsible for the insurance? I guess the trust is, who is the executor
17: all of
18: the trust?
17: Stuff, like I said, that's on the private side. That's on the private side. Publicly.
18: Yeah.
17: It was registered. They said on the video it wasn't. They said it wasn't registered, and they did, and it was. And then they said that. The police didn't take the tag. The impound lot did. They tried to say something was illegal, but you got legal and lawful. So, like I said, there was no charges. There was no ticket. I had no ticket or anything. Like I said, it was towards the end of the month. They wanted it's quota.
18: Oh,
17: you know what I mean?
18: Yeah.
17: Exactly.
18: Okay. And so you were the... Okay, now I'm still... Let me ask you this one more time. Was the tag an Ohio State issued license plate? Like, I got a plate that says Ohio.
17: No.
18: Well, what kind of plate was
17: it's
18: it?
17: It's private. No.
18: What's private?
17: No,
18: I don't understand the
17: That's
18: private.
17: Not on the private side.
18: I don't understand that. I don't understand private. What you're saying,
17: right,
18: private.
17: Right, right, right. Like I said, I'm not going to go into all of the extra details, but the question was, it was a parking violation. They said it wasn't registered. It was. They didn't give me a chance to show them the documentation, and that's it. You know what I'm saying? But then the tag came up stolen. You know, that's all it's about. You know, so I did what I was supposed to do. You got to make sure you file complaints and you make sure you file claims on anything that you don't agree with.
18: How much did they charge you? How much did they charge you for the...
17: $241.
18: $241.
17: And they told me, yes, they told it around 4 to 5 o'clock that evening. And this was before 9 o'clock in the morning. It was at $241.
18: Jeez. Well, boy. All right. Now, you're going to try to get your money back. Are you trying to get your money back?
17: Oh, yes, yes. I'm doing all of that. You know, it's all business because, of course, they got badge numbers, badge IDs. It's all business. So I do, like I said, I already put in my claim for that. They gave me a claim form. I did that. There's always ways to settle these things. There's always some way to settle these things. Regardless if they're trying to say you owe something, it's always a way to settle these things.
18: All right.
17: And like I said, based off the things I've been going through and the knowledge that I've known, like I said, you got to really be on your stuff and settle all your problems, period.
18: I'm still confused by this license plate, and you won't fill me in on whether this was a legally issued license plate from the state of Ohio.
17: No, it's not. It wasn't from Ohio, and it's private. It's private. And like I said, if you look at the video, you will see what else is said on the plate. So like I said, the tag came up, gone. Like I said, the police...
18: Well, why can't you tell us what it said? It's not obscene, is it?
17: No, no, it's nothing obscene, because I always come in peace.
18: What was on the plate?
17: I always come in peace, you know, so, yeah. But you have to look at the video, and then the recording that was done before I got on Facebook, the officers wanted to go live. I wasn't even putting them on live.
18: Yeah.
17: They asked me about, they said something about live. I wasn't trying to expose them or anything like that. They just asked, they said, are you on Facebook live? I said, this was a normal video. And that's all it was. The video was just for, you know, safety and informational purposes only.
18: It was about four or five cops around there at some point.
17: Yeah, like six of them, like five or six of them.
18: Yeah. There was a lot of them around there.
17: So I said,
18: that's a lot of cops for just to tow a car. A lot of cops were around there just to tow a car.
17: Exactly. That's exactly my point. And like I said, I just hope people watch the video and seeing that, okay, they didn't ask me for anything. They just towed it. And that's the only reason why I said that stealing is theft, because they didn't ask for any type of identification, none of that. And then they said it wasn't registered. But as we know, I went down there and showed them the title where it was. So that was my only thing, the one to clear up. And the purpose, like I said, of the video was informational, entertainment, and educational purposes only. Like I said, we got a good police department. But if you do not know your rights, somebody could possibly get over on you. So you need to know what's going on.
18: Well, I'm anxious to find out if you get refunded for this. Let us know, because I got a feeling that license plate is going to have everything to do with whether you get your money back or not.
17: Hey, you got public and private. So,
18: public and private. There's no private when it comes to license plate.
17: Okay. Like I said, you know, my God, we got a good government. It's not my job to expose them or their secrets, but it's always a way to you have to handle your affairs.
18: Now, these license plates are sovereign citizens' plates.
17: I can't be a sovereign citizen. I can't be a king slave, you know. I'm not a sovereign citizen. And then you got to ask everybody what that really means, what dictionary you looking in. All that stuff is, you know, that's language. That's grammar syntax, you know. That's just language. So,
18: all right. Well, Red J, you're Red J on Facebook. So people can just go to Facebook and type in Red J, and they'll see this video that she's talking about. All right.
17: Oh, yeah. Shout out to Champion Pryor, because some people had got on my post and they had put him up. They tagged him in. He inboxed me. That's how I got, basically got in contact with you, Mr. Ware. So I want to thank you for taking a chance to listen to it. And then taking, you know, I appreciate Champion Pryor, you know, the people's help. So
18: All right. Thanks for your call. Right. We appreciate it.
17: All right. No problem.
18: All right. Yes. Okay. Can anybody make any sense out of that? It's got something to do with those plates. She said the cops were laughing at the plates.
19: There's something awfully screwy going on around here.
18: Yeah, yeah. So, I don't know. She said it's private. What? I don't know what that means. Let's take a break. We'll come back. 12:30, The Buzz.
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0: It is said the more things change, the more they stay the same. 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
18: WDBZ, the Buzz of Cincinnati, your talk station, the Lincoln Ware Show on a Tuesday. I keep having to say that over Tuesday, not Monday. Today is Tuesday. And we've got a lot going on. Donald Trump attacks Iran. He says, we just want to blow up some of their missile launching sites to protect us. This is a defensive move right here. And, you know, Trump is always talking about we got the greatest Navy in the world. Why couldn't, if we got such a great Navy, why couldn't we open up the Strait of Hormuz? Why couldn't we open that up and not allow any Iranian boats or ships to come through there? And why couldn't we block that? We got all these carrier groups over there and everything. But we couldn't open it up.
2: Nothing bad can happen. It can only good happen.
18: Yes. Okay. Somebody said, ask Liz Ty to call in and explain. Yeah, where's Liz Ty when we need her? She's going to be a probate judge. Maybe she could tell us, how can you drive a car that's in a trust? How does that work? I don't know. Somebody has to be able to get the license and the insurance to cover you, whoever's driving. So I don't understand that. I don't understand that. All right. 513-749-1230. Oh, we've got news coming up. I promise you. PVC, D from Westwood, James, Miss D, Miss Jones, all holding on. I promise you, we'll get to all of you on the other side of the news right here on 1230, The Buzz.
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18: WDBZ, the buzz of Cincinnati, your talk station. Lincoln Ware with you till 1 o'clock this afternoon. And Terrence Howard on the ones and twos, laying them out there.
6: Oh, man, I'm just loving the hits, baby. We loving it.
18: Yes. All right. You don't hear much from Miss Nettie anymore on the ones and twos, you know? Maybe she's not loving this music anymore.
6: Maybe she's busy with Mr. Frog.
18: That you know? Could be.
6: Maybe they're putting that out their own be. Hits right now.
18: That could be. Yeah.
6: And the Frog's just, on the ones and twos.
18: The hits just keep on coming. All right. Let's go to PVC. How you doing?
7: Good afternoon, sir.
18: Yeah.
7: I just thought to mention, I don't think you mentioned, with all those bars, I don't think you mentioned KT's Ben.
18: That's the home of the Green-Eyed Monster. He used to spin records over there.
7: Yeah, KT's Den.
18: Yeah, I remember it right on Vine Street.
7: Yeah.
18: It's now a church. Did you know it's now a church?
7: Yeah.
18: Yeah. Okay. All right. Yeah, how did that work out there? Huh? You know, I bet you more people went to that place as a bar than they go as a church.
7: I don't see very many cars there.
18: Yes. All right. Hey, thanks for your call, PVC.
7: Yes, sir. Thanks
18: a lot. All right. Oh, boy. I wonder, where did he get the name PVC? Does he put valves in and stuff? I don't know. But anyway. Yeah, more people went to KT's Den as a bar than when they switched it over to a church. How does that happen? People do not respect the churches of today. When that church was a bar, the Green-Eyed Monster was the DJ. Maybe he was the devil in disguise. But he had to come out from hiding and turn it into a church where it is still open today. Services start at 11:30 on Sunday morning. I want you to be there on time and ready to go. I'm going to rest this little feeble message and we'll continue on. Let's move on to D from Westwood. D, then Miss Jones. D, how you doing?
8: Hey, how you doing, Lincoln?
18: I'm hanging in there. What's up?
8: Hey, real quick. I'm currently 63 years old.
18: Okay.
8: But when I was 9 or 10, I had a couple of uncles. Well, one of them, took me, I didn't know, he took me to the Clark Bar on Vernon.
18: Right, right. Okay. All right. And how was that experience?
8: And then later on, And the story ain't over with. Later on that day, we went up to Johnny 7th Street, up to, when that was, I think, on Highland or something.
18: Johnny 7th Street Inn, I think, I don't know where that was located.
8: It was on top of the hill there by Channel 12, I know.
18: I remember. Not, yeah.
8: And, well, my mother found out, and, well, she gave my uncle hell. You had my son, where?
18: Oh, boy. Unbelievable.
8: I'm not a
18: kid. Unbelievable.
8: Hey, did anybody mention the Viking Lounge?
18: Yes, I mentioned the Vikings, Uncle Milt's, and the whole
8: thing. I remember when you was on CIN, you would talk about the Palm Room and, I guess the Ace of the Club. You used to talk about a lot of bars.
18: Yes. There were a lot of bars back in those days. I don't know why there's not as many today as there were back then. What? And more people.
8: Yeah, I know.
18: It's more
8: and,
18: people
8: than
18: it was.
8: And at one point, we lived at the back of the Bonavilla. In Kennedy Heights.
18: That was, the Bonavilla turned into Mr. Kelly's.
8: That's right. Yeah. That's right. Yep.
18: All right.
8: All right. I'll let you go.
18: Hey, D, thanks for your call. Unbelievable. Ms. Jones, how are you?
0: I'm wonderful. How are you today?
18: I'm hanging in there. What's going on?
0: Listen, I was bringing my groceries in when you were talking about the bars, but I had a few, and if I'm being redundant, I'll apologize ahead of time.
18: Let's hear them.
0: Stop in.
18: Okay, yeah.
0: VIP.
18: Okay.
0: Cozy Corner.
18: I remember the old cozy corner. Yeah, Bay Baker's right. Bay Baker's right there, right on the corner. Redding. No, yeah, Bay Baker's was Redding Road, and I forgot that little street that runs. That's where I thought Bay Baker's was.
0: Wasn't that Union?
18: Union. It could have been Union. Yeah, might have been Union. I know Union was on one side of the street. I can't remember the name of the other. Maybe it was Union.
0: He also owned the VIP on Montgomery Road.
18: Yeah, he had a couple of bars. Yes.
0: And the Cozy Corner was at Hewitt and Hackberry.
18: Yes. Right there.
0: Peter Baker was out in Lincoln Heights.
18: What was that?
0: Penny Baker's.
18: I'm not sure. The only bars I remember, Crawford's. I remember the Man's Lounge. I remember the Peppermint Lounge. And
0: Benny Baker had one out there, too.
18: That was another one out in Lincoln Heights. It was pretty popular. All right. Well, sounds like you did a lot of traveling back in the day.
0: Hey, I had a good time back in the day.
18: All right.
0: Elk Club, Hermes Lounge. Yeah.
18: Okay, sounds like you were a partier back then.
0: I had my fun.
18: I can imagine. All right. Well, Miss Jones, me and Mrs. Jones.
0: Hello.
18: They wrote that song about you.
0: Yes, sir. All right, then.
18: Thanks for your call. All right. Miss Jones, she was a partier back in the day. She knew where every street and every corner the bars were located. Yes. Man, I tell you. Somebody said, we owned a lot back in the 60s. Yes, we did. We had gas stations and all kind of stuff. And where are they now? I snuck into the Peppermint Lounge when I was in high school. Oh, boy. The Locks Club. Yeah, I remember the Locks Club out in Lincoln Heights. Or was that Lachlan? I don't know. It was right there on the border, I do believe. All right, who's next? Miss D. Miss D, how are you?
9: Hey, Lincoln. How you doing?
18: I'm hanging in there, Miss D.
9: Good. I remember a few of them. You remember the House of Green Lights up in Coryville,
18: the House of Green. I don't remember that one.
9: You know, you remember Liberty Lounge?
18: I remember the Liberty Lounge, down on Liberty Street, on the corner there. What was the guy? I went on a cruise, and this guy was on there who owned that place. I can't think of his name. But I went down there a couple of times after the cruise just to see him because he was a real nice guy. Yeah.
9: Right, and he was the only bar that stayed up until like 4 a.m., something like that, when we were in our heyday.
18: Yeah,
9: and
18: I remember the old Liberty
9: Lounge.
18: Also
9: had the wine bar, the plantation. It was a few of them.
18: Yes.
9: But anyway, thinking back to Donald Trump and them and that whole crew, thinking, why do you think Donald Trump and them are calling this crap, these lies about nuclear weapons when Why do you think they won't call it weapons of mass destruction?
18: Yeah, yeah. Because
9: why won't they call it
18: because
9: that?
18: Because people were lied to about that before, and they didn't want to use the same name again.
9: Exactly. The same lie about Iraq is the same damn lie that they're telling now.
18: Yeah.
9: And here's one of the... I'm wondering, I need to ask you this, Link. with the 25th Amendment, right?
18: Yes.
9: Okay, the Congress, his Congress, the Republican Congress would have to remove him if that was invoked. Am I right?
18: Well, I think the cabinet members have to invoke that. The cabinet members, I do believe.
9: Well, who are they? It's not the lawmakers? Who's the cabinet members? Like who?
18: Well, like Rubio, Department of War, all those departments who people he put there in place. They were, even though if he were even though if he were sick and went crazy.
9: I believe he is sick. He's going into one of them hospitals today. He's been there quite a few times for a president to be here. Right.
18: So I don't know.
9: What I'm saying, what if they had like, because all of those guys are scared of him and scared of their jobs, etc. What do you think if they was able to have a secret vote, Lincoln, where no one would know how they voted to bring this man out of there?
18: Well, see,
9: could that happen?
18: I mean, they could vote without him being there. They could all get together.
9: No, I mean, where no one would know, just like when we go to the polls and we go in there, nobody knows how we voted. Could they do that in order to get him out of there is what I'm saying, you
18: I'm
9: think?
18: Not sure. I'm not sure if they could or not. But if he's in that bad a shape, it wouldn't matter at that point, would it? I mean,
9: I can't see him doing another 2 or 3 years.
18: My last point is
9: gun control. I hope that they will ban that assault weapon, Lincoln. This stuff is out of hand. Too much gunplay.
18: Well, I don't think the Republicans will ever ban assault weapons. They will never do it.
9: They won't, but what about the rest of us? And what about the Democrats? They're so sorry. I don't even want to talk about them. And I'm out, Lincoln. Thanks. I hope you enjoyed your holiday.
18: Thanks for your call, Dee. Dee is frustrated by what's going on in D.C. She says he won't make it a couple of more years. I don't know. They show pictures of his hands with those dark spots on them. Man, that looks horrible. And he claims from shaking too many hands. Unbelievable. All right. Lincoln, tell my Aunt D. I said, what's up, nephew Rob G? Okay. All right. You folks on YouTube or something else. Unbelievable. And I did see, remember I talked to Al last week? I saw Al last week. I talked to him on the phone. I didn't see him, but I talked to him on the phone. He was talking about they had captured some aliens. One was in the praying mantis type alien. The other one was the big eyes alien, you know. And I saw where somebody had told them that the United States had captured these beings from outer space. Somebody told them that. No one's ever had direct knowledge of seeing this. It's all hearsay. And until we see it for ourselves, it's hearsay. Now, you can say that the government is only, they don't think Americans can handle, they don't think the world can handle news that we're not the only ones here in the whole universe. We won't be able to handle that news, that we're not alone. We might freak out if we find that out. And what if these people don't have a God that says created them? You know, they're afraid of that.
6: I think that's the biggest reason why they want to keep it is because of religion. It would dismantle every religion, and they don't want to do that.
18: No.
6: It's too much money in religion. It's too much money.
18: Unbelievable. Let's take a break. We'll come back. We've got James, Mike Kelly, Mike McCoy, Big Money, and Ozzy. And I think most of them talking about bar names. What is that? You know? People, they love to hear about old stores, old bars, and stuff like that. It fascinates people. They love to remember when. All right, we'll take a break and we'll come back and find out some of the bars' names we left out. I'm sure we missed a ton of them because there was a ton of them. There was one on every corner back in the day. Let's take a break. 12:30, The Buzz.
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21: 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Because

0: 630 WDBZ, the buzz of Cincinnati. Somebody says, well, in the Inquirer today, they say Cincinnati is well positioned to host the 2029 NFL draft. How about that? 2029. They're talking about it. We should have the hotel up and running by then. We got the reimagined convention center. We'll have the hotel. And the Regional Sports Commission said the Bengals are in an ongoing conversation with the NFL to bring the event and hundreds of thousands of spectators to Cincinnati. Yeah. So there was a letter of interest submitted to the NFL, but there's been no bid or proposal yet. So we'll see. We'll see. And Kroger Executive Vice President, this guy's name kills me, Tim Massa. Yeah. And the Jeff Birding and Phil Castellini and everybody's involved. So we'll see. We'll see if we get that. We can get that. All right. Let's go to James. James, how are you? I can't hear you, James.
1: Can you hear me now?
0: Yeah, I hear you now.
1: Okay. How you doing, Mr. Lincoln?
0: I'm doing great. What's on your mind?
1: Oh, man, it's a good topic today. I like that about the bar, old bars back in the day.
0: I think that's all Cincinnatians used to do back then, is go to bars. Yeah. Jeez.
1: Yes, sir. But nobody brought up this one bar that where you could sit in your car and drink and, do all and party and stuff.
0: Oh, that's the everybody, bump. You talking about the bump.
1: About the bump? The bump?
0: Yeah.
1: That was a good bar right there. Cause so what I should do, I should go to the bump, get smashed in the car, drink everything before I go to the bar. So I don't spend that much money. I just go when I go to the bar. I got to do is spend that one drink. I'm good after that.
0: Right, because then you got your, you can get your check cashed over at the bump. Everybody will get their check cashed over there. Yeah.
1: And get food too while you're over there too.
0: Yeah, they got great hot dogs over there.
1: Hot dogs, everything. And then so when you brought up Jell-O's, so when I have to leave from over there, I have to go to Jell-O's.
0: Yes.
1: I'd be so drunk by the time I get there. So when I leave, the bouncer wouldn't let me leave because he said, "Hey sir, we can't let you leave because you too intoxicated. You had to sit down and drink some coffee and stuff." So they made me drink coffee and everything back then at the Jell-O's. Oh, it was crazy. Oh wait, what the heck? I'm like, why I can't leave? We can't let you leave, sir. That we're responsible for you drinking. So that's one of them. Then I got a good bar where I met my wife at. I met my wife. We've been together for 24 years now.
0: And where did I you meet her? What bar did you meet her?
1: I met her at Oscars.
0: Okay.
1: Yes, sir. Yeah, I've been with my wife for 24 years, and I always was going to that bar for every Saturday. I didn't miss a Saturday. I was like, I knew people. That's how I was known at that bar.
0: Yeah.
1: So I happened to see my wife on the dance floor, and I said, "Man, I want to dance with that girl." Next thing I know, now we've been together for 24 years, and we got two kids together. My son, he's 26, and my other son is 12.
0: Unbelievable. All right.
1: And that's it. And that's something.
0: That's something right, else. Sir. I'm telling you. All right. You found love and happiness at a bar. At the bump. Okay. All right. 513-749-1230. Lincoln, we're with you. Do we time for another break? Is our break up? Did I do the 15?
2: We can go a little early, Mr.
0: Well,
2: Ware.
0: Hold on. We can hold on. We'll go to a couple of more calls before we go to break. Mike Kelly.
3: What's up, Bulldog? How you doing?
0: Pretty good. What's going on?
3: Hey, the girl that was talking about her car, that had me intrigued. Well, first of all, did y'all mention Perkins?
0: Yeah, we mentioned Perkins. We mentioned Perkins on Montgomery Road. Yeah,
3: Montgomery Road. Right. Hey, listen. This is what basically.

0: exactly she's talking about. She went to the IRS. Well, you can't go to the IRS. Just get an EIN number, a tax ID number, and for a trust instead of putting it in your a person's name. And then you select a revocable trust, and the entity type that you use, you just list yourself as the grantor and the trustee of that trust.
1: Okay. That sounds like an awful lot of work to me.
0: Yeah. Well, this is what wealthy people do, Lincoln, to hide their assets.
1: Yeah. Yeah. Okay.
0: So you keep full control of everything, and then you take that EIN to the bank and you open up an account, and that way you can use it to buy your house or your car, and that's probably what she did, is use it to do that, and she's still in control of it. You just if anybody wants to sue you, they can't find the money.
1: Yeah, okay.
0: It's like having an LLC. So you control everything in reality.
1: Yeah, but what about the license? You still have to have an official Ohio license plate, it seems like. Sounds like she didn't have that.
0: I couldn't find that video because I wanted to see what she had, too.
1: Look, let's go to Facebook and you can put Red J in there. Red J. J-A-Y.
0: J-A-Y.
1: J-A-Y.
0: Oh, okay. Red J-A-Y. Okay.
1: Yeah.
0: And look at it that way. Yeah.
1: All right.
0: Hey, Lincoln, and for my, I'm going to call you back on my, I guess, for the Soul Classics. This weekend, I'm going to call you back because I can't make up my mind between the Dale, the Enchantment, and the Wildflower.
1: Oh, boy. New Bird.
0: Yeah,
1: okay.
0: Man.
1: All right. Call me back and let me know. All right. You only get one.
0: I know. Okay. I know. I'll make up my mind by the end.
1: All right.
0: Peace, brother.
1: Thanks for your call. Unbelievable. All right. Mike McCoy, my bookie, Mike McCoy.
2: Hey, how's it going, Lincoln? I'm still studying for the Belmont.
1: Okay.
2: Hey, Lincoln, I like to get this out there. Any of you women that's going to the mall, if somebody comes up to you in the parking lot and asks you what kind of perfume you like and say, smell this, don't smell it. She's going to knock you out.
1: You know that has happened to somebody.
2: Yes.
1: Oh, yes. Boy.
2: So don't do it. Don't smell the perfume. Tell them to get away from you with that.
1: Okay, so when the lady smelled the perfume and she passed out, what happened then?
2: She got dizzy. She got dizzy and they robbed her.
1: Oh, boy.
2: So don't do it. It's a trick.
1: And where was this? Where did this take place?
2: I don't want to put the mall out there, but don't go out there in Kentwood and sell it perfume out there in the parking lot.
1: All right. Okay.
2: Don't do it. It's a trick.
1: All right.
2: Don't do it. And another bar, Lincoln, remember L&D, Liberty and Dudley.
1: Oh, yeah. Yeah. Yeah. L&D
2: That's another bar.
1: Yeah.
2: L&D down there. And Larry's Pleasure Box was another one on Elm Street.
1: Oh, I remember that. The Larry's Pleasure Box.
2: Little hole in the wall.
1: I thought that was a real nice name for a bar.
2: Yeah, it really was. And, yes. Lincoln, let me ask you this question.
1: Yes.
2: When you used to take your granddaughter, you and your wife used to go out and eat, right?
1: Yes.
2: And your grandkids would be with you, and you would make them behave, right?
1: Yes, yes.
2: And sit down, eat their food, don't disturb somebody that's behind you.
1: Yes.
2: I was in Casa Mill the other day. My wife and I, we sitting down eating. You know how the benches are made in there. I don't know.
1: Yes.
2: Why these people let their daughter climb up on the seat, looking over the other side, throwing stuff, and never once did they tell the little girl to sit down?
1: They threw stuff over on your side?
2: Yes.
1: Oh, boy.
2: You know how the benches are?
1: Mm-hmm.
2: And I wanted to say something. I said, no, let it go. They'll say something. The parent that was with that little girl didn't say a word, didn't tell her to sit down, stop throwing stuff, or none of that.
1: Yes.
2: It was ridiculous.
1: That's unbelievable. I'm like,
2: why is this always happening to me, you know?
1: I know, man. You have a tough time. The kids robbed the Hustler store, and you ended up with all the stuff they robbed. How does that happen?
2: Exactly.
1: You have a tough life, Mike McCoy.
2: Yeah, I do, Lincoln. But you know, I just wanted to get that out there. You women, make sure you don't smell that perfume right now. Don't go for the yolk. If you do, you got something to get away from you with that. So, but anyway, Lincoln, I'm working on the Belmont, and it's going to be a lot better than the Preakness and the Derby. So,
1: all right.
2: You know, get your pad and pencil ready. And Chad had already blasted me. I told him, like, you making all the money. He's like, yeah, as long as one of those hits come in on your horses, yes, I'll be good.
1: There you go. All right.
2: All right, Lincoln, you have a blessed day. Right. Thanks for taking my call.
1: We'll talk to you. Thanks for your call. Unbelievable. That's Mike McCoy. All right, we're going to take a break, and then we'll come back and tell you about something that's going to happen this coming Saturday. The Yard HBCU send-off. And we'll tell you exactly what that means and what's going to happen when we come back on the other side. 12:30, The Buzz.
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1: Yeah. 1230 WDBZ, the buzz of Cincinnati, your talk station. Lincoln Ware with you. And let's see, Ray, Sean, Pharaoh, you can't call back again with bar names and trivia. You can't do that today. Call me back on Thursday, Pharaoh. Big Money and Ozzy, holding on, we'll get to you. But right now, in the studio with me, none other than LaToya Turner. And she's with the HBCU Literacy Program. And LaToya, welcome to the show.
15: Thank you. Thank you for having me.
1: Well, tell us about the big yard HBCU send-off that's going to take place this coming Saturday. Tell us when and where and what time and what's going to happen.
15: Yes. So this Saturday, May 30th, is our third annual HBCU send-off. It's taking place at South Avondale Middle School. The time is from 3 p.m. to 7 p.m. And for this HBCU send-off, so the goal is for us to get with community partners, to have them to share information about HBCU-bound students. So any student in Cincinnati, any high school seniors who are headed to an HBCU this upcoming fall, those students will receive a hamper full of essentials to help them with their journey at their HBCU. We're also giving away 10 $500 scholarships. And then there's going to be marching band performance, community partners, vendors, a DJ, almost HBCU homecoming vibes for sure.
1: That sounds like it. Sounds like it. Now, how long has this organization been around?
15: So the HBCU Literacy Hub has been around for a year, but this organization was birthed through No Excuse College Tours and Programs with Eddie Hawkins and then Brown Hands Literacy, which is a organization that I'm a founder of. We both came together and created a new organization. But the Yard HBCU Send-Off is in partnership with Cincinnati Public Schools, Easily Blessed, Cincinnati Culture Collective, the HBCU Literacy Hub, Brown Hands Literacy, No Excuse College Tours and Programs, Next Up Educators, and Chaos Organized.
1: Okay. And this is going to take place at South Avondale School, correct?
15: That is correct. So at South Avondale School, the outdoor space, we call it the yard. And the reason why we call it the yard, so we'll have HBCU flags along the school. There's also 24 murals that are painted on a sidewalk that are represent HBCUs in literacy. So you'll get to see all of that when you're there at South Avondale for sure.
1: And I'm sure you guys do a lot with the students over there too.
15: It's not only the murals, but we have also programming where we go into the building and we do literacy and HBCU program. We were able to take some students to Central State University to a game. We were able to bring the rural corps from Central State and Wilberforce University to read with students. So it's not just the outdoor beautification, but we go into the building and we want students to know, one, literacy is cool. We can't talk about HBCUs if we're not talking about the literacy piece. Because the truth is, if you can't read or write, you'll have a very difficult time getting into an HBCU and also thriving there as well.
1: Yeah. Okay. All right. Well, that's good. You're starting with these kids early, too. You know, that matters. That makes that makes it a lot better.
15: Yes.
1: So now, if you're going to an HBCU this coming fall, what do they need to do? They have to call and sign up, or they just show up with a letter that shows they're going to go to an HBCU? How do they do this?
15: Yes. So if you go to our website, which is HBCULiteracyHub.org, there is a registration form. So HBCU-bound students, you must register in order to get access to all the things that we have for you. Also, in order to get access to the scholarship as well. So they'll go visit our website, register. We also are still taking donations. So on our website, we have an Amazon wish list. And then as well, attendees, volunteers, they all can sign up on there as well.
1: Okay, that sounds good. So parents, if you're listening, if your kid's going off, you better get them to go ahead and get registered.
15: That's right.
1: And get this, I guess it's a hamper full of things. Like, what would be in the hamper?
15: Yes, so great question. So what would be in the hamper is paper towel, toilet paper, soap, toothpaste, toothbrush, cleaning materials. So all kind of things, towels, washcloths, sheets. So anything that you may need. So I know I graduated from Central State University, and when I went off to college, my parents had to buy, we went to Walmart and had to buy so many things. So all the things that I just said, it can get very costly.
1: Yeah, it can. It can. Yeah. I had two of them go off, and I know what we had to buy. So, yes, it can be costly. Well, that's a great thing you're doing there, and I'm sure the parents will appreciate getting whatever's in that hamper. They will appreciate it. Yes.
15: Absolutely. Absolutely.
1: All right. It sounds good. And so you're not from Cincinnati, correct?
15: You know, I'm not from Cincinnati, but Cincinnati has definitely embraced me. I've been in Cincinnati for 8 years, taught in Cincinnati public schools over the course of years, and done a lot of community work. But I'm originally from Detroit.
1: Okay.
15: I'm originally from Detroit.
1: You don't have a knife on you, do you? You have a knife in here, do you?
15: I always get the Detroit joke, so no, I do not.
1: Yes. Now, you looking at you, you look like you would have been a maybe second grade teacher, first, second, third grade teacher. How close am I?
15: You know what? You're very close. So over the course of 13 years, I was a classroom teacher. And over 13 years in the classroom, I've taught kindergarten, first, and second grade.
1: See, you just look like a prototype of that grade of a teacher. You know what I mean?
15: And that's funny that you said that, because even without me telling people that I'm an educator, people always guess that. I guess it's based on my personality and how I come across. Right. I don't know. Is that true?
1: I saw you with Eddie Hawkins at the TV station. I thought you might have been a cop. You know what I mean?
15: No, an educator at heart, for sure. Okay.
1: All right. Well, LaToya, run by and give us the dates again for this Saturday, the time and everything, the place for this Saturday.
15: Yes. So this Saturday, May 30th, at South Avondale Middle School, 3470 Redden Road, Cincinnati, Ohio, 45229. And the time is from 3 p.m. to 7 p.m. And if you go to our website, HBCULiteracyHub.org, you will find the information to register, to volunteer, to shop our wish list. And if you're available before 3 p.m., we would love some support and love some volunteers to help us get set up. So thank you.
1: All right, LaToya, thank you for stopping by. We appreciate it. What? Oh, let's see. What do we have here? Oh, Julie. Let's go to Julie. Julie, you have a question.
16: No, I have a question, Lincoln. I just want to give big props to LaToya and Eddie. And, I mean, they're doing so much great work with this HBCU Literacy Hub. I'm one of the board members, and I want to encourage everybody, if they have young people who are going to one of the HBCUs, I mean, why would you not come out and have a send-off for this beautiful celebration on Saturday? So I just want to encourage and continue to encourage LaToya and those guys, because, I mean, Lincoln, they put so many hours in and their time and their funds, too, for these things. So anybody who may have a heart, any of HBCU grads out there, we could use your help. We could use your donations. So let's help these young folks, like LaToya said, the young people, if you don't know how to read, and Dr. Odell Owens, Lincoln, used to say young people who don't know how to read by the third grade are far more likely or inclined to be a statistic, whether it's a homicide, commit a homicide, or commit crime, or be the victim of a homicide. So, and then in this day and age, we need to really support our HBCUs. So I just want to encourage these guys, because they're doing outstanding work.
1: All right. Hey, Julie, always great talking to you. Thanks for your call.
16: Thanks, Lincoln, and thanks for getting them on.
1: All right, no problem. And LaToya, you said you graduated from Wilberforce?
15: Central State University. Central State University. That time at Central State University and after that time was absolutely amazing. So I always say, if you choose an HBCU, you choose a lifelong family. So even though I graduated almost 20 years ago, it still feels like home. I still have my Central State family, and they support you along the way. So definitely, if you're out there listening, if you're debating between the PWI and HBCU right now, I would personally say to choose that HBCU.
1: All right. Now, did they still have the Turk Logan School of Broadcasting up there or something like
15: at
1: that?
15: At Central State?
1: Yeah, a studio or something they had up there.
15: Might be the name of it, but I'm not sure. I haven't heard that name. They definitely have a communication building, and you can major in communication, but I have to check on that one. I haven't heard that.
1: Yeah, and there was a guy, he was a DJ up in Dayton at WDAO. His name was Turk Logan. and then he ended up teaching over there at Central
15: State. I'm not sure.
1: So, yeah. All right. Well, great to see you, and good luck on Saturday.
15: Thank you. Thank you so much for having me.
1: All right. Thanks for stopping by. Let's take a quick break, and then we'll come back, and we'll get to the rest of the callers right here on 1230 The Buzz.
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0: Buzz of Cincinnati. We have some great conversations during the breaks on YouTube. Folks, if you're not subscribed, so you can get in on the chat and get in on the some of the things that go on during the intermission, you're missing out on it. I'm telling you.
1: The Lincoln Ware calendar did not get off the ground. And I tell you, I'm just curious of why, Mr. Ware.
0: I don't know why some of these people thought they could actually be on a calendar. We had a couple. We didn't have enough to fill 12 months out of the year. I don't know. That was crazy. It was crazy. And somebody asked, did Lady C get in on the calendar? I don't think she was there. I don't think she was. And I tell you, they ran Lady C off the air here. Some comments on Facebook when we had Facebook. And she said, forget you. I'm not coming back. So she don't even call anymore. I used to love talking to Lady C about her dates and all that stuff. She had a very interesting dating life. Yes, yes, she did. Unbelievable. Unbelievable. All right, 513-749-1230. And looks like Big Money is up. Big Money, how you doing?
2: All right, what's going on, Lincoln?
0: Hey, Big Money, if I had your money, I'd throw mine away.
2: Well, I know what you mean. I know what you mean because I got something, but check this out. Y'all ain't missing my bar. And you know what? When I graduated from high school, my grandfather gave me my bar.
0: And what was the name of that bar?
2: Charlie's Cafe.
0: What was it?
2: Charlie's Cafe.
0: Charlie's Cafe.
2: Down on Bank Street.
0: Okay.
2: And then my aunt used to have a bar over the river called The Godfather.
0: Okay. I've heard of The Godfather, but I never heard of Charlie's Cafe.
2: Charlie's.
0: Huh?
2: Charlie's. Right around the corner from Queen Anne.
1: Did you say Trotters?
2: Yeah.
0: I've heard of Trotters. Now, Trotters was, I thought, down on
2: Main Street.
0: Yeah, okay. I've heard of Trotters.
2: That was my grandfather's bar. He gave it to me when I first got out of high school.
0: Man, now how could you run a bar? Did he help you with the bar?
2: He helped me with it.
0: Okay, until you at least turn 21, I guess.
2: Till I turn 26.
0: Okay, all right. Okay. All right.
2: And did you remember the bar? Joe's Lounge?
0: Joe's Lounge. I don't know if I remember Joe's Lounge.
2: Over the river, it's in Covington.
0: Yeah, okay.
2: Yeah.
0: All right, Charlie, it was good talking to you.
2: Big Money.
0: Big Money, yeah. I'm sorry, Big Money.
2: My name ain't no Charlie.
0: Okay. What was the name of the
2: Charlie? Charlie ain't got the money I got.
1: Okay. He said Trotters. It was Trotters.
2: Yeah, come on, man.
0: It was something before Trotters. Okay, but it was Trotters Cafe. Okay.
2: Yeah, Trotters Cafe.
0: All right,
2: baby. All right.
0: Thank you. All right, Big Money. Take it easy. Oh, boy. Oh, boy. Big Money. And he got that bar right after he got out of high school. Unbelievable. He couldn't even sell the liquor in the cafe. And so I'm glad his uncle or father, who gave it to him?
1: I think he said his father gave it to him.
0: I'm glad he stayed around till he got 26. Anyway, until he was legal so that he could sell the liquor. Unbelievable. All right. Let's go to Ray and then Sean. Ray, what's up?
3: What's up, Lincoln? These guys is going deep into the ghetto to find these bars.
0: I know it.
3: You never even heard of.
0: I know it.
3: You know it. They're just corner bars that nobody would ever go into to have a good time.
0: Well, somebody said, do you remember the Black Beer Lot? Is that considered a bar? Yes, I guess it is. Yeah. Yeah, that's considered. Yeah,
3: But the bars you're talking about was like the Spectrums, Skippers, Brandy's, not these little Jellos,
0: little neighborhood bars, what they call them.
3: Yeah, yeah. Link, a couple things. First of all, you didn't play my record, and I know you didn't because I straight listened.
0: Wait.
3: From three to seven.
0: Let me tell you, I had that song coming up to close out the show, but as Terrence Howard would tell you, sometimes some of those songs drop off if the top of the hour comes before they come up. Will you please verify that, Terrence Howard?
1: Yes. Yeah, so in order to basically keep our stations running on time and not over and spilling over and doing other things, there's a top of the hour legal. It fires automatically at the top of the hour, which basically is in the hour. Like it's top of the hour, you know, 12 o'clock, 1 o'clock, 2 o'clock, top of the hour. So they have to fire. And sometimes things get lost, especially if they're at the end of the list. So, yeah, it happens.
0: I did not. I looked for your song. That's right. I had your song mixed up. I thought you wanted to hear "Hurry Up This Way Again." That was the one that dropped off. But we don't have "It's Growing." Why? I don't know. "It's Growing" is not in the system.
3: Okay. Even 513 texted me like, "Hey, they didn't play your song."
0: Oh my God! Y'all actually really.
3: Hey, Lincoln, a couple things before you cut me off. First of all, that shooting at Red Bank Row, I heard when it first happened that this guy just got out of jail. Now, if this guy just got out of jail, he was targeted.
0: Yeah.
3: That's what I heard.
0: Oh, the guy who they shot just got out of jail?
3: Right. The exact same day he got shot, that way it was reported.
0: Well,
3: then you didn't hear about it anymore.
0: No, you didn't. And I think Kyla Woods and the Sheriff's Department know more than what they're saying right now in order to catch the guy that did the shooting.
3: Yeah. Look, you ever wonder, in this guy that they arrested him, he shot two people inside of a bar. He didn't look like a shooter. I mean, he had long plaques.
0: Yeah.
3: And yes, I mean, it's like, why would you want to take somebody's life? You know, that's just life that you can't come back from.
0: Right.
3: You know, I always wondered that. And these Arabs, you think there are more Arab businesses out here than black businesses?
0: Yes. Yeah.
3: They got the gas stations, they got the stores.
0: Yeah.
3: You know, it amazes me how a lot of these Arabs got all of these gas stations.
0: Yep. I don't know how they get them. It's like
3: the United States have a contract with Arabs.
0: They walk in here, they walk in with cash money, and they get them just like that.
3: Yeah, money talks and what walks, Lincoln?
0: I'm not going to say it, but you know what walks. All right. Thanks for your call. Unbelievable. He listened from, and I actually did look for his song. I had it confused with somebody wanted to hear "Hurry Up This Way Again." That's the song that dropped off because we didn't have enough time. But his song, "It's Growing," it's not in there. I thought that song was in there. Like a snowball rolling down the hill, "It's Growing." Yeah, Temptation song. But anyway, he listened from 3 o'clock until 7 o'clock. And then they text each other. "He didn't play your song." What? Do they have anything else to do? What do these guys do? I don't know. But I can't slip anything by them. They listen from start to finish. Unbelievable. And I thought maybe I could, if he said, "Well, I didn't listen. It was a couple hours I didn't listen," then I would say, "Oh, yeah, I played it then." But you can't slip anything past these guys. It's unbelievable. All right, let's go to Sean. Sean, what's up?
4: What's going on, Lincoln? Hey, sweet back Ray sound like he ain't got no woman, man. That's what it sounds like. Yeah, he's doing like he's got too much time on his hands. He need to be caressing on the woman. He sounds like he built like Roland Martin.
0: Oh boy, unbelievable.
4: You feel me? But anyway, hey Lincoln.
0: Yeah.
4: You remember that book I told you about that came out? It was a movie also, the spook that sat by the door.
0: Yeah, I remember that. Yeah.
4: Why y'all don't implement that no more, man? Well, what's up with you old school cats, man? Y'all supposed to have all this knowledge, but y'all do is whining and complaining these days, man. I'm kind of disappointed in y'all.
0: Well, when you got somebody like the guy you put in office, we have a lot to complain about and whine about.
4: Man, y'all, come on, Lincoln. Y'all been through Vietnam watching people eat bodies because they was going off heroin. Now y'all worried about Donald Trump.
0: Oh,
4: come on, man. Come on. Let's be honest about the situation, Lincoln. Y'all just want to be. Y'all liberals? I mean, that's what y'all want to be, liberals?
0: Yes, we're liberals. I'd rather be a liberal than to be a conservative. I would rather be liberal than to be conservative.
4: What do you mean? Most black people is conservative. We talk, especially in the hood. We ain't standing for too much of nothing. It might look sweet for real, but we ain't going for that.
0: Once upon a time, we might have been conservative, but nowadays, we're liberal all the way.
4: Y'all furry all the way. That's a different thing.
0: Please.
4: That's a whole different thing. Y'all be took liberal and turned into some furry type of
0: Sean,
4: situation.
0: Sean, I don't feel you on this one, Sean.
4: I bet you don't, man. But the point is, man, you heard of this lady named Christy Matthews. What
0: about her?
4: But anyway, I guess she was a Democrat, and they got her on phone call talking about the same situation I was talking about how y'all supposed to infiltrate the Republican Party and put sleeper cells and things of that nature. And man, you know what I mean? Things y'all should have been doing, but y'all so, you know, glazing the Democrats so much and getting nothing out of it but crumbs. It don't make no sense. Like, when y'all gonna implement something that really benefit us, man?
0: All right, we'll look into that, Sean. I got to go. I'm out of time. LaTanya.
5: Oh, yes, yes, yes. I'm glad you got to me right quick.
0: Yeah.
5: Do y'all remember the First Note?
0: Yeah, I remember the First Note
5: the
0: Cafe.
5: First Note? Yes.
0: Yes.
5: And Primetime probably was a little bit after, way after you, but Primetime up there in Clifton, they had a lot of celebrities used to come up there.
0: Okay. I do remember the First Note, yes.
5: Yes, yes, yes. And thank you so much for playing my song. I appreciate that.
0: Okay, what song did you ask for?
5: I asked for Gladys Knight.
0: Daddy Could Swear.
5: Yeah, Daddy Could Swear.
0: Okay.
5: And also, what's his name? One just called in saying that y'all went straight into the deep into the gap, Ray. But you know what? That's what people used to do. They used to bar hop.
0: Yeah.
5: So, you know, it didn't matter where it was. If it was a live place to go, that's what people used to do. And also, I was wondering if you play Flowers.
0: By Earth, Wind, and Fire.
5: Emotions.
0: Emotions. Yes.
5: Okay. All right. Thank you. Bye.
0: All right. Okay. All right. They don't miss a beat, do they?
1: And make sure you listen from 3 to 7.
0: That's right. That's right. Because you never
1: word,
0: know
1: every song.
0: You never know when your song might come up. Because I'm writing hers down right now. Flowers by the one and only Emotions. Oh yeah. And I said Earth, Wind, and Fire because they got the same type of sound. You know, they did most of their music anyway. They used to tour together. Earth, Wind, and Fire, and the Emotions. Yes. All right. That's pretty much going to wrap it up for me. As the real Terrence Howard is slamming down some great songs right there.
1: Oh, I'm just loving it, Mr. Ware.
0: I know you are. Unbelievable. All right. I'll see you tomorrow morning, 10, right here on 1230, The Buzz.

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2: An overnight shooting in Northside has left four people injured. The incident happened shortly before 2 a.m. at a location on Hamilton Avenue. Three of the injured were taken for medical care, one in critical condition. Cincinnati police are investigating a fatal stabbing in Lower Price Hill. Officers dispatched to a location on State Avenue around 5 a.m. found 46-year-old Julian Clinton suffering from multiple stab wounds. The victim died at the scene. Bond is being set for a man arrested after a Sunday shooting in Over the Rhine. Police say the incident Sunday afternoon at the Somerset Bar on East McMicken Avenue was a targeted one. The condition of the victim has not been reported. The suspect, Tavience Maxbury, faces charges including felonious assault. His bond was set yesterday at $555,000. The Reds opened a three-game road series against the Mets with a win on Monday, playing at Citi Field. Cincinnati beat New York 7-2. And many Cincinnati area drivers are seeing prices a bit higher at the gas pump this week. AAA reports the average price of regular fuel is now $4.53 per gallon. I'm Heather Pasco on 1230 The Buzz.
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from Historic Laverne Park in Los Angeles, California. I'm Tavis Smiley, and I'm so glad to see you and me back in stride again. Before we get started with today's show, let me invite you to follow me on Facebook and Instagram at The Real Tavis Smiley. 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Another great show on tap for you today. In our second hour, we will start by traveling to Cuba virtually and check in with our White House correspondent and public affairs chief, Dr. Nicolai Corte, who is embedded this week with an emergency fact-finding high-profile delegation of African Americans at this moment of profound historical reckoning and citizen diplomacy for the tiny island nation, not seen, I think it's fair to say, in a generation, with a particular and profound impact on Afro-Cubanos. As you know, Donald Trump and Marco Rubio have been leaning hard on Cuba, threatening an invasion, blocking their oil shipments from Venezuela, which has led to major blackouts, filing charges against the former president, Raul Castro, and much more mischief by the Trump team. I hate that my personal itinerary kept me from accepting the invite to join the delegation this week in Havana. I would love to have traveled back to Cuba once again. Instead, we're sending our man, Dr. Corte, to represent us, and we look forward to checking in with him every day this week, starting today on the top side of hour two. After we travel to Cuba, on the top of hour two, we'll pivot to a conversation with acclaimed author and playwright Walter Mosley, who will take us inside his new novel, Galen, A Romance in Black, wherein he explores love in all forms and the bonds that ground them. Interestingly, Walter Mosley and yours truly traveled to Cuba together years ago as part of another one of those high-profile delegations when I had a chance to interview Fidel Castro, which is a story unto itself. I'm sure Walter has some thoughts about Cuba, given that we have both been there a number of times. At one point, we traveled there together. So we'll talk about Cuba, top side of our two, with Nicolai, a little bit with Walter Mosley, then get into Walter's new novel, which is a good one, called Galen, A Romance in Black. That's our two. Anyway, in our third hour,

0: In our final hour today, a special celebration as we mark 100 years today since the birth of Miles Davis, the visionary trumpeter who forever changed the sound of jazz and modern music. We'll be joined by some heavyweights in hour three, including Stanley Clark and Marcus Miller. We'll also be joined by Miles' beloved nephew, a player himself, Vince Wilburn Jr. We will celebrate all things Miles Davis today on this centennial celebration of his birth. It's Miles Davis today for our third and final hour. In this first hour, two more conversations. On the B side of this hour, former U.S. Capitol Police Officer Harry Dunn talks about his lawsuit to block the Trump administration's $1.8 billion payout fund. Let's just call it what it is, a slush fund. Dunn calls it putting a retainer on a mob. We'll talk to him, Harry Dunn, on the backside of this hour in just a moment, though. We'll commence today's show talking politics and more with Ashley Fields, breaking news reporter at The Hill. But before I do any of that, we have learned of two major losses over the last few hours. The saxophone colossus, Sonny Rollins, has passed away in New York at the age of 95, and Clarence Jones, confidant and lawyer for Dr. King, has passed away at age 95 as well here in California. I am humbled and honored to say that both were personal friends, and I was blessed to have many conversations with both of these giants, both public and private. As a matter of fact, take a listen to Sonny Rollins in his own words.
1: We have so many different types of music today than we had when I started playing. You know, you got world music, you got this kind of music. So you find a lot of young people don't relate to jazz, but they don't understand, you know, hip hop is jazz. Mm. See, jazz is a spirit. See, hip hop, the only difference why these young people don't understand, because it's marketing. It's marketed in a way where, oh, this is different. It's all the same music. So it's difficult, unless you find really young people that really are instrumentalists and want to copy Coltrane or copy Miles, or, you know, there always will be some people like that. But the young people today, they haven't understood what jazz is. You see, I understand jazz. I understand James Europe, the guy that was playing jazz back in the First World War in Europe. And everybody went crazy in Europe when they heard Europe's band. So it's not segmented. It's all the same thing.
0: Sonny Rollins there in his own words. Tomorrow on this program, a lot to get covered today. And I haven't even mentioned today is, a week out from Election Day. So a lot to cover in this show today. But tomorrow in hour two, Sonny Rollins for the entire hour in his own words. We're going into the vault to pull out some of the best of our dialogues. And then on Thursday on this program in hour three, Clarence Jones in his own words for the full hour. Just blessed to have a catalog of great conversation. Both of these giants will do that again tomorrow, I should say, Sunday in hour two, Clarence Jones Thursday in hour three. When we come forward on today's program, we will get this thing started for real, we'll talk straight away with Ashley Fields, breaking news reporter for The Hill. 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
7: Buzz. May we please pause for a minute of prayer, because when prayers become a habit, blessings become a daily occurrence. A prayer of gratitude can be as simple as saying or thinking, "Thank you, God. I love you, and I praise your holy name." Prayers can be both spoken and thought, and are really best when that occurs at the same time, because the essence of prayer is the feeling that is generated, whether it's physical or mental. Just think for a moment about how good it makes you feel when someone expresses their gratitude to you. That feeling of warmth that is indescribably pleasurable. It just outright makes you happy, regardless of what your mood was before that feeling of joy permeated your very being. Now multiply that feeling of joy by billions, as throughout the world and in countless different languages, we offer up our gratitude to God. Thank you, God. We love you, and we praise your holy name. Amen and hallelujah.
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14: and the top-rated African-American talk show host in the nation, according to Talkers Magazine. You're tapped in with Tavis Smiley right now. Right now.
15: Tavis Smiley and Ashley Fields, who is the breaking news reporter at The Hill. Ashley, good to have you back on. How are you today?
16: Good to be back speaking with you. I'm well. How are you?
15: I'm well, thank you. If I complained, I'd be an ingrate. All things considered, I'm delighted to be in conversation once again with you. Let me start. There are a few things I want to cover in the 15 minutes that we have here. Let me start with Cuba, primarily because I mentioned moments ago to the audience that we are going to, at the top of our second hour, talk to my colleague and correspondent, Nicolai Corte, who is now in Cuba. And he's going to be there all week. There's a high profile delegation of African Americans who are on their way, will spend the week, in Havana and, around the country. Again, doing some fact finding, specifically, I think, as it relates to Afro-Cubanos. And I've had the honor, as I said earlier, of going to Cuba a few times in my career on these missions to just sort of check in. It's one thing to hear from the administration what they have to say about what's going on in Cuba. It's another thing to actually get there and to talk to the people and hear from them directly. And that's why these delegations are so vitally important. And so we're going to talk to our colleague every day this week, who is, in Cuba, covering this particular story. But you've been doing some writing about this Cuba story as well. So just jump on the on-ramp right here for me with regard to the way you've been covering this particular story about Cuba.
16: Right. So last week, the Trump administration officially charged Raul Castro, former Cuban president and the younger brother of Fidel Castro, for a situation that happened in 1996. And many people are beginning to say this looks as the start of regime change on the island. There's been an oil blockade there for months. Many of the people who are living there are currently suffering. As they say, it's hard to have energy. There have been long ranging spans of power outages. It's hard to cook food. Hospitals are becoming unable to serve their patients. And this is all because of an oil blockade that the Trump administration has ordered. One of the things that Secretary of State Marco Rubio has been pressing for is for them to change their economic model alongside their political leadership, which is something people in the island have refused to negotiate in regards to. And so it's causing conflict with the White House currently now. And many people are saying that there could be military action there, just as we've seen in Iran, just as we saw in Venezuela with the capture of their leader. And so many people are looking to that situation to see what comes out of it in the coming months.
15: Beyond the administration and they're leaning in on this, what are you hearing from other members of Congress? What are you hearing from anybody else on the Hill about this issue? This issue seemed to come out of nowhere, number one, but not really. If you know anything about Marco Rubio's background and his advocacy for those Florida Cubans for the entirety of his political career, this does not surprise anybody paying attention to that. So this is in large measure, not even so much Donald Trump, as I've said to this audience many times, this is Marco

0: To see more of these briefings being held before Congress, before military action has taken place. One thing that I will note is that a war powers resolution has been passed in regards to the Iran war, which just sort of pushes President Trump's power back in regards to his ability to launch strikes without the power of Congress. That passed in one chamber, however, not yet in another. But lawmakers are definitely starting to question the White House's authority over these strikes across the world and beginning to ask more questions and seek more answers.
1: Give me more about, I wanted to go there anyway, so I'm glad you went there, Ashley. Tell me more about this war powers resolution that passed. This audience is pretty on top of these things. We try to help them stay on top of things. So we did talk about this a few days ago. So this resolution has passed in one chamber. Democrats have tried repeatedly to reel Donald Trump in as it relates to Iran. And literally just over the last few days, everybody celebrated, of course, the Memorial Day, or commemorated, I should say, the Memorial holiday yesterday. But over the last few days, this story has gone back and forth more times than I can count. One minute, Donald Trump is saying, we almost have a deal in Iran. The next minute, Iran is saying, not so fast, not really. I mean, as I sit here right now, I don't know what to believe about where we are in this situation with Iran. Are we moving toward a peace deal? At the same time, as you probably saw in the news yesterday and today, we have started bombing Iran once again, specific targets. So you're bombing again. You're still maintaining that there's a ceasefire. You're telling me that we're inching toward toward an agreement here. None of this makes sense, and all those things we are being told simultaneously, it's very difficult to connect the dots to paint a picture that makes sense for anybody or makes sense to anybody. And yet, this war powers resolution, to your point, did pass in one chamber, not in the other chamber. I don't know what that means. Does it mean anything?
0: It definitely means something, especially because lawmakers who are on the outs with President Trump and who have not won their reelection bid, specifically Senator Bill Cassidy of Louisiana, have started to say, well, if I don't have the president's support, I'm going to use the last few months of my term to possibly rupture his legislative agenda. So this war powers resolution would ultimately order President Trump to withdraw U.S. armed forces deployed against Iran. As you know, there's been a lot going on with the Navy in regards to the Strait of Hormuz, which is a waterway that carries up to a fifth of the world's oil transports daily. So it's extremely critical to not just the United States of America, but to other countries, specifically Asian countries. When we're looking at China, Japan, South Korea, North Korea, these countries heavily rely on oil transports from this region. So while we're seeing Havana and Cuba being having limited access to this critical natural resource, these other Asian countries are experiencing the same things. So again, these lawmakers who are part of the Republican Party that are on the outs with President Trump have sort of banded together to hamper down on his foreign policy agenda, especially when it comes to the war. The other senators who are part of the GOP that voted in favor of this war power resolution were Senator Rand Paul of Kentucky, Susan Collins of Maine, and Lisa Murkowski of Alaska. This was led by Democratic Senator Tim Kaine, who is on the Senate Foreign Relations Committee. And so it passed in a vote of 50-47, again, meaning that senators are saying, we do not want to see you continue these aggressive acts and efforts in Iran. However, the Trump administration has said that the newly launched strikes, which you just mentioned, were a form of self-defense. It's something that we've seen the president claim when it comes to shooting down drug boats in Cuba. In the Caribbean and other areas of the world. So this sort of claim of self-defense kind of, in a way, is able to subvert him from having to ask Congress for power, because each country has the right to defend themselves. Now, when we're looking at a country like Iran, when we're looking at people in the Caribbean on drug boats, we know that they don't have the level of military that the United States has. And so the argument has also been whether or not these countries are actually able to even launch a strike or an attack on the United States that would be worthy of the level of response that it's been given militarily.
1: You mentioned Bill Cassidy in Louisiana, who lost that Senate reelection bid. We could add to that list Tom Massey in Kentucky, who lost his bid, both targeted directly by the president. I've raised this issue before, but not of late, with a reporter who's actually on the Hill covering these things every day. I don't know if there's an easy answer or a direct answer to this, but let me just ask anyway, Ashley, whether or not you've noticed in your conversations with members of Congress on the Hill any change in their language, any change in their disposition, any change in their attitude or focus when they talk talk to you about Donald Trump. And I'm asking that because, you know, you can look at the defeat of Cassie that, again, you referenced, or Massey, and one could believe that Donald Trump isn't as weakened as some want to believe that he is. On the other hand, you got this war.

0: compromise resolution that has, in fact, passed one chamber. We'll see what happens in the other chamber. But I'm asking whether or not you are sensing any of these Republicans finding their spine, if I can put it that way, as it relates to Trump. Or are they still scared of him?
1: There's definitely been a tonal shift, especially in regards because we know that there's midterm elections coming up. And so many people are not only trying to, I guess, please or acquiesce President Trump, but also acquiesce those who live within their congressional districts that are responsible for reelecting them back to their seat. One example I'll mention specifically is Senator Tom Tillis of North Carolina, who said he would not run for reelection. Mm-hmm. And again, has decided to spend his final months in office voting in a manner that he believes is ethically and morally correct. Senator Bill Cassidy said the same thing during his speech, where he acknowledged that he did not win his reelection bid. And so, again, these lawmakers who are sort of on the outs with Trump are, again, stepping out and speaking out against some of the things that he's doing and questioning some of the things that the White House says that presidential authority mandates for him to do without the power of Congress. So many other things I can mention right now in regards to the anti-weaponization fund that was announced by the Department of Justice last week that sort of spans into President Trump potentially being able to pay people who rioted on January 6th for allegedly being wronged by the government. This is nearly $1.8 billion fund for people to apply for. A lot of Republican lawmakers have, you know, been disappointed with that and ultimately decided to punt a reconciliation bill or package simply because they were not made aware of that and where taxpayer money is going. So, yes, lawmakers, specifically Republicans, are pushing back on President Trump.
0: Let me close with Ashley on this note. It's a short clip. It's an audio mashup of a number of senators talking about this slush fund. Take a listen.
2: I just don't know how this puppy dog will work. I'm not sure where the money's coming from.
3: I mean, this is just stupid on stilts. I mean, this is beyond the pale. This is not good for my colleagues. There's no one positive thing that could be spun out of this between now and November. This is bad policy, it's bad timing, and it's bad politics.
4: I do not believe that individuals who were convicted of violence against police officers on January 6th should be entitled to reimbursement for their legal fees.
0: There you have three GOP senators, I should mention, including Tom Tillis and Susan Collins, who, as you mentioned a moment ago, who are raising questions about this $1.8 billion payout fund. We'll talk about that with Harry Dunn, former Capitol Police officer at the top of, bottom of my hour. What hour am I in? I can't remember. Hour two? No, Harry Dunn's after this hour. Yeah, yes, thank you. I'm trying to squeeze an 80-pound show into a 40-pound bag. Harry Dunn comes up on the backside of this hour in just a few minutes, as a matter of fact. So we'll get Harry's take on this. But get Ashley's take right quick before I let her go. What are you hearing about this, about Donald Trump and this slush fund from members of Congress?
1: They're thoroughly disappointed. Testing my listening skills there. I believe the other GOP senator was probably Senator John Kennedy, another person out of Louisiana. But again, this is something that lawmakers are pushing back on. They're questioning it. It came out of absolutely nowhere. This arose from a settlement that the Trump administration had with the IRS over leaking his tax returns. That was a $10 billion lawsuit filed by him and two of his other sons. In exchange for dropping the lawsuit, the Department of Justice decided to create this fund in addition to agreeing never to audit any of President Trump's old tax returns, something that actually spurred out of, you know, closed door conversations that we're not privy to for different legal reasons. But again, this was a complete surprise to lawmakers and something that many lawmakers, including Rep. Jimmy Raskins, a Democrat from Maryland, are questioning whether or not he needs congressional approval to be dispersing this fund. It will be overseen by a board of, I believe, five commissioners. Many of them will be appointed by the president and up to their tenure serving will be at the pleasure of the president. They said one of these appointed representatives will be appointed with consent from Congress. But again, this is something that lawmakers have not seen before, and it's definitely unprecedented.
0: Ashley Fields is breaking news reporter at The Hill. Always pleased to have her on to share her insights of the person she's talking to and the issue she's covering every day on Capitol Hill. Ashley, thanks for your insights. We'll talk to you soon.
1: Thanks for having me. Hope to be back.
0: 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More of Tavish Smiley when we come forward.
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11: Cincinnati police are investigating a fatal stabbing in Lower Price Hill. Officers dispatched to a location on State Avenue around 5 a.m. found 46-year-old Julian Clinton suffering from multiple stab wounds. The victim died at the scene. An overnight shooting in Northside has left four people injured. The incident happened shortly before 2 a.m. at a location on Hamilton Avenue. Three of the injured were taken for medical care, one in critical condition. Bond is being set for a man arrested after a Sunday shooting in Over the Rhine. Police say the incident Sunday afternoon at the Somerset Bar on East McMicken Avenue was a targeted one. The condition of the victim has not been reported. The suspect, Tavience Maxbury, faces charges including felonious assault. His bond was set yesterday at $555,000. Many Cincinnati area drivers are seeing prices a bit higher at the gas pump this week. AAA reports the average price of regular fuel is now $4.53 per gallon. The Reds opened a three-game road series against the Mets with a win on Monday, playing at Citi Field. Cincinnati beat New York 7-2. I'm Heather Pasco on 1230 The Buzz.
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0: centennial celebration of Miles Davis today in our third and final hour. Looking forward to talking to Stanley Clark and Marcus Miller and Miles' beloved nephew, a player himself, Vince Wilburn Jr. We're going to celebrate Miles' 100th birthday today in our third and final hour. I'm Tavis Smiley. Glad you tuned in today. Let's push now to a conversation with former U.S. Capitol Police Officer and author of the book, Standing My Ground, A Capitol Police Officer's Fight for Accountability and Good Trouble After January the 6th. Harry Dunn talks about his new lawsuit to block the Trump administration's payout fund of $1.8 billion and why he believes it is, to quote him, putting a retainer on a mob. Harry Dunn, good to have you back on this program. Sir, how are you today?
1: Dav, it's great to talk to you, my friend. I'm doing well. How about yourself, my friend?
0: Man, if I complained, I'd be an ingrate. I'm doing well, and again, thank you for the time. let me just start right in. When this news broke of Donald Trump settling his lawsuit against his own IRS, so you sue your own IRS, then you settle with them, and then we hear from DOJ that part of that deal is that he now has access to a $1.8 billion slush fund for his friends, including those persons who were involved in all that havoc and insurrection that you were subjected to on January the 6th. They can't come after him for any other alleged violations vis-a-vis his taxes. So Donald Trump is winning on so many levels, if we can use that term, winning. But because of who you are and because of the role that you played and because this, again, this slush fund allows those persons who were engaged in that nonsense, number one, then were pardoned from engaging in that nonsense. Now they can get paid potentially for that nonsense. How do you process all that?
1: Man, listen, think about this for a second. It's January 6th is about 5.5 years in the rearview mirror. And yet it's still front page news. It's still breaking news every time something happens about it. Mm-hmm. Why? Because we're still fighting for that accountability that we've sought, like you said in the title of my book, Fighting for Accountability and Good Trouble After January 6th. And we're still fighting for it 5.5 years. Some people would have just quit and said, but like you said, when the news broke about this lawsuit, yeah, people were pissed off. Rightfully so. One, because people realized that the people who assaulted Capitol Police officers, D.C. police officers on January 6th are no good guys. They're terrorists. They were insurrectionists. They're convicted felons. And like you said, they all had it wiped away. They all had it wiped away on Donald Trump's inauguration of his second term. And that's a slap in the face to law enforcement, to people who, law-abiding citizens. And this slush fund, Tavis, let's be clear. This is taxpayer money. Mm-hmm. This isn't a GoFundMe account. This isn't somebody dropping their Cash App link in their bio. This is taxpayer money that we are don't have a say in, that's saying, hey, let's go pay these guys. So when I said about this being Donald Trump's militia on retainer, January, when he got in office on January 20th, 2025, he forgave them for their attacks with the pardons. So now he's not only rewarding them now with this slush fund, he's incentivizing them to do it again. Because not only say, hey, we can get paid for coming to Donald Trump's aid should he ever call us again.
0: There are a few things you said I want to interrogate right quick. Let me start with this. What specifically is your lawsuit intended to do? Tell me about your lawsuit, the letter of it.
1: So it's not just something that's trying to make a statement or no. We actually believe that we can win this thing. One, it puts our lives in danger. Me and Daniel Hodges, the officer that is with me in the file. We're putting them in danger. If you look where Daniel Hodges on his social media post about, hey, we're suing, there are literal death threats underneath every visible comments that people can see on social media. So we believe we've already sustained, like, people know who we are, Tavis, because we've spoken out. We've tried to fight this administration.
0: Yeah.
1: But what they don't see is the weekly, the daily, the death threats that we get, the confrontation that we have in public with Trump supporters and insurrection sympathizers. We are constantly, over 5.5 years, facing this slush fund will only further incentivize people to put us in danger. You know, from my friends, my family, my loved ones, myself, my homes being swatted, to, receiving threatening phone calls and messages. this only puts our lives in danger. And also, on another stance of the lawsuit, we believe this unconstitutional. So we're going to bring a constitutional challenge that states the 14th Amendment also states that the government shall provide no aid or comfort to insurrectionists, mm-hmm. in which these individuals were insurrectionists.
0: Yep. So the main thrust of your lawsuit is that what Donald Trump is doing with the support of the Department of Justice, no less, is unconstitutional. That's the essence of your lawsuit.
1: That's part of it, but it's mainly putting us in danger.
0: Right.
1: We will be harmed by them paying. We will be further harmed.
0: Got it.
1: We've already endured harm. We will be further harmed by Donald Trump's paying, like I said, his militia on retainer.
0: How do you process the lip service? And that's the best term I can come up with. The lip service that Donald Trump and these Republicans who support him, again, no less than the Department of Justice itself. How do you process the lip service they give to Blue Lives Matter, to supporting law enforcement. This is part of their mantra. They love and they embrace law enforcement. And yet they move in ways, to quote you earlier, I think you're right about this, where they're literally slapping law enforcement in the face. Can you square those two things?
1: No, you can't. And how do I process that? Through a process server with lawsuits.
0: Wow.
1: And this tab is my set. Lawsuit. My first one, which is active litigation against the Department of Justice right now, suing the Department of Justice for their failure to put up a plaque honoring the police officers from January 6th. So that's how I process it. I'm like, you know what? I don't deal with this lip service. I'll see you in court. You know what? Because we've asked you nicely. We've written strongly worded letters. We even said, please. Like, nobody says please anymore, Tavis. We even said, please hang the plaque. Mm-hmm. And you know what? I'll just see you in court, because you all Republicans is lip service. You're breaking the law, and your actions are showing us who you truly are. And that is a Donald Trump stepping stone to do whatever he wants to do, because Donald Trump's agenda with this whole January 6th thing is to erase what happened that day, to tell every person around the country, whether you were on the steps of the Capitol defending it, or whether you were around the country watching it in California, in North Dakota, in Florida, wherever you were. Don't believe your lying eyes. This didn't happen.
0: Yeah. When we come forward, Harry Dunn, I want to come right to this point he's made a couple of times now about the way in which this doesn't just put their lives in danger, number one. Number two, it's not just unconstitutional. But number three, it incentivizes these fools to do this again. So that you want to, as Harry Dunn said a moment ago, erase the truth of what actually happened on that January 6th. Then you pardon the folks who were engaged in that insurrection on January the 6th. And now you set up a slush fund to pay those persons who were involved in this insurrection on January the 6th. And all of that incentivizes folk to do it again. If they know they can do it and get away with it, get pardoned for it, and get paid for it, why would you not do it again? That's Harry Dunn's point. I want to probe that a bit more when we come forward here on Tavis Smiley.
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2: Less monologue, more dialogue. Tavis Smiley continues right now.
0: He does indeed with Harry Dunn, former U.S. Capitol Police officer. He was on duty that day, January 6th, when these insurrectionists stormed the Capitol. Only to be pardoned later by Donald Trump, and now to have access to this $1.8 billion slush fund that the Department of Justice has set in place as part of his settlement agreement, as it were, with the Department of Justice for dropping his lawsuit against the IRS. You cannot make this up. I've said it more times than I can count. If you had written this script, I'm sitting in L.A., Harry. If you'd written this script and tried to pitch it and sell it in Hollywood, they would have laughed you out the pitch room. Nobody would have believed that any of this nonsense would be possible in real life. And yet here we are with the most bizarre.
1: It would be funny. It would be funny if it weren't true.
0: Yeah, it would be. It'd be funny if it weren't true, but it is. And it's getting truer by the day. And what is real is $1.8 billion is a whole lot of money. In a slush fund for people who have misbehaved and been found guilty and been pardoned to tap into. I know they're going to be laughing and smiling all the way to the bank once they tap into this payout fund, but I digress on that. The point you made a couple times earlier was, and I don't think any of us really processed it in the way that you did or do, given again the crosshairs you got caught in that day. But just say a bit more about how troubling this ought to be for all of us, that this kind of behavior by the Trump administration does in fact incentivize these idiots to do something like this again.
1: Yeah, no, I'm glad that you brought that up, because I want to take you all back to January 6th now, 5.5 years ago, where the mob, when we all, y'all all watched it, and me and my coworkers lived it. They told us, the insurrectionists, told us that they were there because Donald Trump told them to be there. So they were emboldened by arguably the most powerful person in the world. Now, you know, Tavis, I know you're probably like me. If my mom told me to do something, I don't care who says anything. What mama say, you doing. Mm-hmm. Like, I don't care what it is. I don't care what anybody else say. Mama said, do this. Imagine the most powerful person giving you the cover of law, the authority to do what they did on January 6th. So when we were telling them to leave, we were fighting with them, telling them to get out the Capitol. They told us, Donald Trump sent us. Mm. We're here. The president told us to be here. So that type of authority. And now, if the pardons wasn't enough, forgiving them for the trouble, now he's incentivizing them to say, you know what? Hey, there's money in it for you if you go beat the hell out of police officers for me. Yeah. There's money in it for you.
0: Yeah. That kind of immoral moral authority, if I can string that phrase together, when the president has that kind of immoral, unethical moral authority, in air quotes, it is scary. Again, I hadn't processed it in that way, that this isn't just a pardon. It's not just a payout, but it incentivizes people to do this again. If they know, they can get paid for it. There's nothing that translates better in this country than people getting paid for their efforts. We all want cash, right? So if you know you can misbehave and get paid for it and get pardoned in the process, why not? I digress for now. Our remaining moments with Harry Dunn when we come forward on Tavis Smiley.
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0: Tavis Smiley, former U.S. Capitol Police Officer Harry Dunn. His book is called Standing My Ground, A Capitol Police Officer's Fight for Accountability and Good Trouble After January the 6th. He has filed a lawsuit against the Trump administration for this $1.8 billion slush fund. The suit contends that the administration has exceeded its statutory authority by creating this fund without the authorization of Congress, say nothing of the fact that it puts their lives, his and his colleague in this lawsuit, Officer Daniel Hodges, puts their lives in danger. Say nothing of the fact that it incentivizes these fools to do this once again, as we discussed earlier in this conversation. But this fund has generated some widespread opposition, including from some Republicans who see it as nothing more than a pipeline to funnel taxpayer money to Mr. Trump's allies. We played this earlier, but not for Harry Dunn. Here's a quick mashup of some Republican senators who have a problem with this slush fund.
18: I just don't know how this puppy dog will work. I'm not sure where the money's coming from.
19: I mean, this is just stupid on stilts. I mean, this is beyond the pale. This is not good for my colleagues. There's no one positive thing that could be spun out of this between now and November. This is bad policy, it's bad timing, and it's bad politics.
20: I do not believe that individuals who were convicted of violence against police officers on January 6th should be entitled to reimbursement for their legal fees.
0: Three Republican senators, Kennedy, Tillis, and Collins. Those are the voices you heard there. So, Harry, there are some Republicans pushing back on their Republican president on this slush fund.
1: Yeah, two things with regard. I'm glad that you played that, because two things. First of all, they had their opportunity to stop this from even happening.
0: Mm.
1: Like, you know, don't come out now and say, oh, this has gone too far. They had their opportunity to come out and, you know, stop Donald Trump from even being on the ballot. Like, Susan Collins and Tom, they were in the Capitol on January 6th. They all were. They knew how bad it was. And they knew that Donald Trump and Senator started it. So, I mean, I can appreciate them doing that.
0: I hear you.
1: But they didn't have, it didn't have to be this way. Nope. It didn't have to be this way. They had an opportunity to stop this. And secondly, think about what they're, they're working together to put laws to stop this. Think about how laws work, Tavis. It has to pass the House, it has to pass the Senate, and then what's the last step? It gets signed into law by the president. There's absolutely no way that Donald Trump is going to sign a law stopping this. He's not going to sign something that's going against what he wants, so he's not going to sign it. So we believe our best course of action to stop this illegal slush fund is by the lawsuit that we are going to bring against me and Daniel, that we are bringing against this Congress, against this president and the attorney general.
0: I got a quick 30 seconds, a very quick 30 seconds. What are your hopes or your expectations? You know, this court system has been sort of schizophrenic on Donald Trump. The lower court seemed to get his, seemed to push him sometimes. The Supreme Court seems to get his back and rescue him too often. Are you comfortable with this lawsuit inside of this particular justice system?
1: Anybody should be nervous about this justice system because we've already seen what they'd be doing. But that's one of the reasons also why I'm running for Congress. HarryDunn4MD.com is because, you know, what I'm doing now is citizen Harry. Give me the constitutional authority guaranteed to a member of Congress and watch me work.
0: His name is Harry Dunn, former U.S. Capitol Police Officer. Again, the book is called Standing My Ground, A Capitol Police Officer's Fight for Accountability and Good Trouble After January 6th. Stay strong, Harry Dunn. Keep up the fight, man. Good to have you back on this program.
1: Thank you, brother. Always great to talk. Be well.
0: You do the same. More of Tavis Smiley when we come forward.
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21: An overnight shooting in Northside has left 4 people injured. The incident happened shortly before 2 a.m. at a location on Hamilton Avenue. 3 of the injured were taken for medical care, 1 in critical condition. Cincinnati police are investigating a fatal stabbing in Lower Price Hill. Officers dispatched to a location on State Avenue around 5 a.m. found 46-year-old Julian Clinton suffering from multiple stab wounds. The victim died at the scene. Bond is being set for a man arrested after a Sunday shooting in Over the Rhine. Police say the incident Sunday afternoon at the Somerset Bar on East McMicken Avenue was a targeted one. The condition of the victim has not been reported. The suspect, Tavience Maxbury, faces charges including felonious assault. His bond was set yesterday at $555,000. The Reds opened a 3-game road series against the Mets with a win on Monday. Playing at Citi Field, Cincinnati beat New York 7-2. And many Cincinnati-area drivers are seeing prices a bit higher at the gas pump this week. AAA reports the average price of regular fuel is now $4.53 per gallon. I'm Heather Pascoe on 1230 The Buzz.

It never entered my mind from Miles Davis, who we are celebrating today. We've been playing some of the best of his catalog. It is a rich and deep catalog, to be sure. So many different iterations over the course of his career. The birth of cool and hard bop, post